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our producer Ben Strober hanging out in Washington, D.C., my neck of the woods. Well, we're not actually in D.C. together, but my neck of the woods. What we got, Ben? Okay, we do not have Ben. We're dealing with tech issues, which is classic. We love tech issues to end the show. So we will effort Ben to get him up here.

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1: And welcome in. I want you to know the lies you hear in the afternoon from James Strebel. I want you to hear this, and I want you to hear this right now. I wanted Momcilovic, and I don't care what it cost. The lies perpetuated by Strebel say, well, the Louisville fans are going to say, well, I'm glad we didn't spend the money. No, none of us say that. The nine people that tweeted you when Round Daddy's had one too many Bush Lights or whatever the promo says, those are not Louisville fans. We wanted them. We didn't get him. Now we hate him.
2: We don't. Yeah. To hell with him. Yeah.
1: Sucks.
2: Yeah. Man. That was one of those things you could start to see it coming. You felt like you had
1: a chance. Yeah. I was like, just would you just come on and do it? That's what I was thinking yesterday. Enough with the suspense. We know what you're going to do.
2: The longer that it went, the more I thought we had a chance.
1: I kind of thought that.
2: Kentucky's got the biggest offer.
1: What are we waiting on?
2: So long. Yeah. It's taking so long. So then you're like, well, maybe he doesn't like the style of play. Maybe he likes the idea better here. Maybe he thinks, whatever it was. Yeah. And so that's one of the reasons why I've called it the most reluctant commitment in college basketball history.
1: Dude, I don't think that's a good pivot, because if he reluctantly hits about nine threes on us, I don't really
2: care.
1: He's
2: going to be good, man. I mean, he is a good player. And the thing about Momcilovic is that everybody say he's the best shooter. He's not just a spot-up shooter. He's a shot creator. He can create his own shot. You can be all over him, and he's still going to make it. So he is a great get for Kentucky. I wanted him. I definitely thought he was kind of the missing piece for our team to maybe go to the Final Four. We have a slot there that you're like, okay, where's the playmaking going to come from? Mm-hmm. And so that's one of the things when I think about what Louisville is left with. They took a swing on Momcilovic. Good. They took a swing on Blackwell. Good. Yeah. They passed willingly on Tyron Stokes. What does the team look like if they just land one of those guys?
1: I don't think you can take Tyron Stokes, give him what went on here last year.
2: I think it was a conscious decision.
1: It doesn't mean you can't do it forever. You can't do it this year.
2: No.
1: Because if they ran that back and that crap happened again with the prima donna and entourage, it's over.
2: Right.
1: The damage it does to the fan base's psyche, forget the talent. It's Kenny Payne level long term damage.
2: So, my question is: there's not really anything on the board.
1: Yeah,
2: but you had all this money.
1: Teams on the court. I like the team on the court.
2: Okay, you do.
1: Yeah, you don't.
2: I like.
1: You've been fired up about it all summer, My mommy not coming.
2: But if the plan was, we saw the photo from Dan Furman. Hey, we got two more pieces coming. We got these two major.
1: And then he took it down.
2: He took it down, but it was up. You can't unsee things. I can't unsee things.
1: Right.
2: So
1: right.
2: Things go, and that you have about $5 million of cap space here.
1: Well, do you? Or do you like, look, we aren't going to just spend it to spend it. You spend it to get, if you get a guy like that. You're not going to just spend it to say, well, let's take another $7 million. Because so Jeff Brom's over there going,
2: does Brom get the money?
1: Hell yeah, he does. Didn't get that guy? Yeah. We're going to need to, hold on to quarterbacks around here.
2: Is there a European piece that now you can lure over?
1: I don't know. You sound like you're unsolving a mystery there.
2: I don't know. I mean, I really don't know, but I do know that they had the capacity to go get a major player. And then I have this question.
1: Oh, boy. Oh, boy.
2: What happens?
3: Million-dollar question here.
2: What happens if, and we live in a world where we don't sign Carter Knox or Fulgaris.
1: Uh-huh.
2: Do we get Momcilovic yesterday?
1: Man, if you want to be the time traveler, then go ahead, Mark.
2: I don't know.
1: You have to make these decisions in real time.
2: I know.
1: Would you rather wait and go all the way, back?
2: No, because then, then you could end up with nothing. I do like our team. I do feel like we're one really good piece away, like one A-level player, which we took our swings on them. To maybe be a Final Four team, a title team.
1: I mean, I don't. You never know what everybody else has. I mean, I don't know. I think Willie is. I think Willie is a great player. I just think he's got, once he develops, and that does happen. Guys do develop. They get better.
2: Oh, yeah.
1: Sometimes. I mean, I know. It's

0: was a foreign concept, but yeah, I mean, I feel confident going into next year. That's going to be a you know, fun team to watch. I mean, you forget about guys that are already around, and that's unfortunate. You know, like you forget about, you know, the, you know, Shellstat's really wanted player, you know, and you forget about guys like that because they're already here. I'll take the guys that are here and we'll see what happens.
1: Yeah, I think we have the opportunity now.
0: But do not let James Strebel tell you that any of us are sitting around going, well, I'm glad we didn't spend the money. That's not a real world. That's the fake news roundtable.
1: That's weird.
0: I mean, it's the fake table. I don't know.
1: It's weird.
0: We have the take and we have the fake. That's what we got. We have the take and then we have the fake right after that.
1: And, man, it could have been such a good day. We got West Virginia to beat Kentucky
0: on a wall.

0: talk about the multi-million dollar roster they've assembled. That would be nice.
1: Yeah, it's long overdue. It's so beyond overdue.
0: It's so weird, man. The guy's good in front of a mic unless he's asked about an injury to a player with an entourage. And
1: a top 10 pick.
0: Yeah, yeah. I've never seen anything like it. It's June.
1: I know. It's not what
0: spending $20 million or whatever it is on a basketball roster. You haven't heard a peep from the coach.
1: Even when we spent no money, the Louisville basketball coach spoke after the tournament. He spoke going into spoke at Derby.
0: Right,
1: you
0: know,
1: he spoke
0: updates.
1: In the summer.
0: Yes.
1: You know, you'll get multiple updates.
0: You want to create a connection with the fans. Create a connection with the fans. Give them updates. Hey, we're fired up about, you know, Flory Badunga. We're really excited about it. Working on some other things.
1: Yeah. Yeah, I hope that they will.
0: Oh, we got
1: the
0: winky face.
1: We got one winky face. That's it.
0: Winky dinky dog. That's all we got.
1: Winky dinky dog.
0: By the way, today is an anniversary. And Andy Sweeney, I'm not even sure he understands
1: today
0: this
1: is
0: anniversary.
1: An anniversary. I'm going to fill you in on another one, too.
0: Okay.
1: Okay.
0: Happy Shadoria Day. Do you remember Shadoria? With the I mean, Tom Jersey made a number of poor decisions. The dumbest one he made was partnering with a terrible PR firm led by a horrible human,
1: yeah,
0: who could not spell apparently. So they had when they said that
1: spell check.
0: They yeah. So they sent out a press release, center aligned. That's my favorite.
1: Center aligned press release.
0: Center aligned press release that had the following made up word, and this was in support of Tom. And you know, this was right when he was thinking maybe he'll get an interview and all that. And I mean, all that's fine. I got no problem with that. But it's the PR firm that can't spell opinions, information, and support for Tom and others. Shadoria have been heard, and making a major appointment like this requires as much information as possible. Shadoria.
1: I remember you. We
0: played
1: that
0: Gloria.
1: Song.
0: No, play Gloria. Look up Gloria. Laura Branigan Gloria. 1986.
1: For a while
0: yeah,
1: on that
0: yeah,
1: day.
0: Yeah,
1: that
0: we were out at the baseball stadium. Andy changed his Twitter handle to Shadoria Sweeney
1: for like a year.
0: Yes, this was the day it came out. Opinions, information, and support for Tom and others. Shadoria. That's right. Yeah, Shadoria. It's the 80s, so I got to go. Well, no, you can. You probably got to go about 30 seconds
1: line.
0: In, is
1: yeah.
0: it?
1: So yeah. what was the letter trying to get to achieve?
0: It was trashing Josh trashing everybody and praising Tom. It was the Tominons.
1: Yeah, the Tominons.
0: You know, yeah,
1: were really...
0: and I mean, in theory, it was Mark Lynn, Lonnie Ellie, and Jim Patterson.
1: Yeah, Creighton, right?
0: It was not. No,
1: did Creighton sign it at the bottom?
0: No, Shadoria. You got to go forward. Yeah, yeah, you got. Yeah, it's an 80s song.
1: The 80s songs. Are,
0: yeah, you got
1: the longest.
0: It's longest intros. The first.
1: They don't make music like they used to.
0: Yeah. Yeah, Shadoria. Yeah, that's right. So, information, opinions, and support. Shadoria have been heard.
1: What do you think they were trying to
0: center
1: say there?
0: Aligned.
1: Should
0: have been heard.
1: Should have been.
0: Well, Shadoria. Well, it's also missing a comma. Because if it's just should, opinions, information, and support for Tom and others, should have been heard, comma.
1: Should have.
0: And making a major appointment like this requires as much information as possible. Yet there's no comma in there. So if I read this with the proper word, it would still be grammatically incorrect.
1: Right,
0: it would require punctuation editing. So,
1: wow.
0: And that's, in theory, a business that...
1: Well,
0: that's what they do.
1: That's not...
0: Except they're terrible at it.
1: That's not the anniversary I'm going to remember. Today's my 7th wedding anniversary.
2: Congratulations.
0: Oh, yeah. So I forgot my pants.
1: Yeah, Diener forgot his pants. Showed up, and I was like, no, it's an outside Florida wedding. You could wear shorts.
0: Yeah.
1: Like, a lot of people are going to wear shorts to this.
0: Yeah.
1: So, pretty fun day.
0: Happy anniversary and happy Shadoria Day. Your wedding will always be Shadoria Day.
1: It's the Shadoria wedding.
0: Yes. Yes.
1: Shadoria married her earlier.
0: Center aligned Shadoria. That's my favorite. Center aligned. Who does a center alignment?
1: Oh,
0: you line it left.
1: I don't know. Like,
0: is it a scroll?
1: The last time I did.
0: Is it a riddle?
1: You know what? I would use center aligned.
0: Music lyrics?
1: I would use center aligned in Excel cells because I don't.
0: Well, that's different.
1: You know what I mean?
0: No, yeah, but that's not. Okay, Excel is entirely different from a
1: but
0: Word
1: I'm just
0: document.
1: Saying, I'm not going to do it in a Word document or a press release or something like that.
0: I mean, when do you center align
1: When is center
0: anything?
1: Align good? Like your logo, like if you're doing, but man.
0: No, that Mark, that's a logo, those are numbers. These are sentences.
1: Yeah, I don't know when I'm going to do center alignment in a text. You know, like a long, with multiple sentences.
0: I don't even know when you would go, you know what, you'll make this better. Let's center align it.
1: Actually, I can think of one
0: lyrics maybe
1: where center
0: or scrolls
1: was good.
0: If you have a

0: troll from the ancient times.
1: Michael Jordan's press release where he simply said, I'm back. That was center aligned.
2: Yeah. Well,
1: that was good.
2: That's two words. Yeah. Yeah. You wouldn't line that left. Yes. Yes.
1: That would be hilarious if it was left aligned, right aligned. Yeah. I'm
2: back. Know what? Let's really make the point. Let's center align this. And then Shadoria. And nobody proofread Shadoria.
1: Nobody caught it. Nobody's
2: I mean, things are center aligned. Maybe they thought it was a scroll. Maybe the magic potion Shadoria was going to come through.
1: Shadoria. I'm trying to figure out how to use Shadoria in the right way.
2: I don't even know how you could mess
1: in
2: that up.
1: In the case of Mom Silovis, Shadoria of U of L raised their offer.
2: Yeah, yeah.
1: I mean, I don't care. It's not my money. I mean, I just wanted to see him on my team.
2: I agree. So now he's not, and hell with him. And you go with a good squad you got on the court.
1: Good squad.
2: I mean, a really good team. I mean, I don't know.
1: With the addition of him, I think Louisville and Kentucky are in the same realm.
2: Let's see if it changed the odds.
1: Yeah.
2: I have not looked at
1: this. Yeah, let's see. Because did you end up betting Kentucky?
2: I took Kentucky and Louisville because there's value there, yes. Yeah. I took them both.
1: Yeah, so you took Louisville at whatever it was yesterday, and I wonder how that will adjust it.
2: Kentucky is now 3,500. They were 50-1.
1: They were 50-1.
2: And now they're 35-1.
1: I moved them pretty good.
2: Mm-hmm.
1: 35-1, still not a real contender. What's Duke?
2: Hang on. I got to find, because it's not, you know, it's not exactly basketball season.
1: College basketball future
3: odds. Yeah, Duke at 7-1. Florida's the odds on favorite at 6-1.
2: You can't be odds on at 6-1. Odds on implies less than even money. So just for clarification.
3: Excuse me.
2: You know Louisville's me, numbers and grammar, you know me.
3: Louisville's sixth on the board, 20-1.
2: Yeah, DraftKings has Florida and Duke at 650. So that would put Kentucky, well, Louisville's still plus 2,000. Louisville is 10th choice. Well, tied for 9th on DraftKings.
1: Okay, on FanDuel, they're the 6th choice.
2: Yeah, and
1: plus 20-1. Illinois.
2: We're in the game, boys and girls. We're in the game.
1: We're in the game.
2: I'm not going to let that, you know, diminish what's going to be a hell of a roster.
1: You can get Kentucky on FanDuel at 45-1.
2: Okay, we'll take it, Mark.
1: I'm not. No way.
2: Craig, were you proud of us for watching college baseball last night?
3: Very. Yeah. It was an interesting night around the country. Four of the national seeds lost.
2: I mean, so, it was wild. The bracket is wide open for West Virginia, right? I mean, that would have been Kentucky's
3: draw. Yeah, they play Cal Poly now in the Super Regional. And then they'll get the winner of Troy and Little Rock, because it's the first game in Omaha.
2: Kentucky would have hosted because Cal Poly didn't have any hotel rooms or any idea to host it. What's a Super
3: Cal Poly put in a bid.
2: Yeah.
1: But no.
2: They did? I heard they did not. Okay.
1: Now, so our former Louisville pitcher is the head coach there at Troy.
3: Skyler Mead's down there at Troy.
1: And so they beat Florida, and they're hosting a Super Regional.
2: Troy.
3: Against Little Rock.
1: Against Little Rock.
2: It's Little Rock.
3: Troy or Little Rock
1: going to Omaha. Yeah. One of those two. And then your St. John's Johnnies beat Florida State. That was interesting. And then Oklahoma got walked off Georgia Tech. They were down. What was it? Where were they down? Like 5 runs and they came back.
3: I think it was 7-3.
1: Yeah, 7-3. And then they came back and won in a walk-off in extra innings. There was a lot of really exciting baseball.
2: College baseball is so long that when I tuned in at 9 o'clock, and it was in the 8th inning for Kentucky. I'm like, oh, wow, they're moving along fast. Can't believe they're already in the 8th inning, 3 hours in. And I was like, listen to yourself. Just listen to yourself. I mean, get the West Virginia coach taking out a pitcher on a 1-2 count. I mean, what the hell? And then the next guy could obviously somebody walked the guy out of the 1-2 count and got the next couple of guys. But I can't imagine taking a dude out on a 1-2 count. Like, what are you – get out of here. What are you doing?
1: You don't see it very often. Ever, unless in an injury or something.
2: You didn't like the foul ball he hit? Or, I mean, I don't know what the hell. I can't even remember if it was a foul ball. I can't even remember what was the second strike. But I was like, wait a minute. That's a 1-2 count.
1: Yeah.
2: Who gets taken out on a 1-2 count?
1: Well, then in the 8th inning, you know, West Virginia's rolling.
2: Mm-hmm.
1: And I'm on the back patio. I'm like, let me water the flowers. So I go water the flowers.
2: What?
1: I come back.
2: Let me go water.
1: And it's a tie
2: game.
1: Does
2: anybody else at ESPN Louisville water flowers besides Mark Blankenship?
3: Nick Havana.
2: I was the only one I was going to say.
1: You got to water your flowers.
2: Or don't have them.
1: We're going to have flowers.
2: Oh.
1: They're going to be flowers. Mm. I insist on flowers. They're good. I like to have flowers around the pool, on the front yard.
2: You have a house full of women. It seems like it was an assignment of duties.
1: Well, I mean, we have a hose. I'm out there anyway. You just go and you take
2: the... Glad you emphasized that S. Because that was...
1: I
2: said a house full of women. You said hose.
1: No. Hose. I have a hose. I'm going to go and water the flowers.

0: celebrate your anniversary.
1: Got a lot of women. Yeah, we got a hose.
2: No, we there are no
1: different
2: hose
1: area codes.
2: No. So I just got the hose out and I watered the flowers and I came back and as I was walking back in, that last home run happened and I was like, oh God, I should have never watered the flowers in the middle of the game.
3: Oh, wow.
2: But they
3: Sweeney said he watered flowers last night. All right,
2: well, gotta water flowers, man,
3: or don't get them.
2: That's not an option.
3: It is.
2: It's not an option.
3: It's not an option.
2: Yeah. No, it's not. I like spending time outside. I like to see the pollinators, and I want to see the birds and the bees.
3: Get on Pornhub.
2: Different kind of birds. Actual birds and bees. I want to hear the birds chirping. I want to see the beauty of natural
3: earth. Me too. Yeah.
2: Yeah. So we'll plant flowers.
3: Yeah. Yeah.
4: The pollinators.
3: Yeah. Wow. Different lives.
4: Really different lives.
2: I like being outside. I spent like almost the whole day outside yesterday.
3: Well, wouldn't you? Yeah.
2: Yeah. When I got home from the windshield being replaced, which was awesome. Thank you to Safe Flight for doing that. Probably do tires next week.
3: It's got a lot going on.
2: Got a lot going on.
3: We got flowers, windshields, and tires, people.
2: Yeah.
3: That's what we got.
2: I've got one tire that needs replaced, but I don't have enough time the rest of the week.
3: Okay.
2: Yeah.
3: Deadest of all fish. You may have a take on your one spare tire.
2: But it was
3: tire.
2: Wild. And then, so West Virginia comes back. They walk off Kentucky. I'm feeling great. Go home, Mangione. You can waste everybody else's time.
3: Mm-hmm.
2: And then, you know, they have this.
3: Oh,
2: great...
3: like he's the only guy that makes college baseball be long.
2: And
3: everybody makes college baseball be
2: and
3: long.
2: So then all of West Virginia, it was a great scene. They're singing Country Roads.
3: That was really cool. I got to say, you know, we can make fun of that. If you're a West Virginia fan, that scene where they're arm in arm singing Country Roads loud as they can, that was really cool, you know.
2: And then the kid who hit the game winning hit,
3: yes.
2: He's sitting there with the headset
3: and
2: on.
3: And he's singing. It was
2: with
3: great.
2: Him. And I was like.
4: Not singing well.
2: Doesn't matter. He's not singing well.
3: He's not expected to.
2: He's out of breath. He's celebrating. I'm
3: supposed to hit a baseball.
2: I don't care
3: whether he's on tune or not. Right. You know?
2: So I just thought it was a cool moment. And as soon as that song finished, I was like, good job, to hell with West Virginia.
3: Yeah. Man, but boy, the scenes from there, it was a reminder of how rough West Virginia is and how inbred and just scary.
4: I thought it was good-looking crew.
3: Just
4: looked like a family reunion.
3: You can totally
4: there.
3: Tell the difference. Like the Kentucky, like moms, all look like, you know, well put together women. You know, they look like good surgery done. You know,
2: oh, yeah. A little surgery,
3: good surgery. Yeah. West Virginia, half of them are shirtless, which Creighton doesn't mind. No, that's not. He's not judging that. But it was a different look. You could have gone to a black and white TV and you'd been like, well, those are the Kentucky fans. Those are the West Virginia.
2: I've always said that West Virginia is if you take the people out of it, is a gorgeous landscape. And every single place in West Virginia where people have touched have made it worse.
3: Man, I just remember going in on the team bus one time, West Virginia, and just not boos, thumbs down, middle fingers, just looking at you like they're plotting how to get you.
2: Yeah, they are.
3: It's a different, I feel like they're all in the back of their mind. Looking at that scene in what's the movie?
2: Talking about Deliverance.
3: Deliverance, yeah. They're all in the back of their mind going, which one they can make squeal like a pig? That's what they're thinking.
2: They are.
4: Blank ever squealed like a pig in West Virginia?
2: Never have. Have you?
4: No, but you look like the kind of guy that squeal like a pig.
3: No. Dexter says Mom Silovich only averages 3 rebounds a game. For context, Bruce averaged 4 per game. Enjoy the perimeter four-man. No, we're not doing that. We wanted this guy. I'm not going to say the guy's not good because the guy shot damn near 50% from 3. I hope he develops a hitch in his in his jumper, but that's about it.
2: I hope Pope wants to fix his jump shot. That would be great.
3: He says, Mom's son of beach.
2: Yeah. Well, he is that now for us. But no, we wanted this guy. He's a good player. He does have some deficiencies in his game. He's not the best rebounder, but he is a shot maker. You want a shot. Like, here's the thing. Like, you want a definite shot to go off. Like, you're in a late game situation. Like, he'll get it off. He'll get a real chance to go in. I mean, the guy really makes tough shots all the time.
3: You have a longing in your voice for him, and he never played here. I mean, you are like...
2: He's a good player.
3: I know. So we got good players on the team, too. Like I said, good Lord, why is Mark Harton so bad? Because of the mom. The team is solid. I think he would have helped. I think he might have been more of

0: headache than helpful.
1: What? He's not going to be a headache.
0: This. Why would he have been a headache?
1: He's not a headache.
0: It's just the guy isn't worth $7 million. He's not worthy of $6 million that UofL supposedly offered. According to what scale?
2: I mean,
0: I don't know.
2: I guess like some of the college basketball insiders last night said that he was north of $6 million for Kentucky. Obviously, there's a place where, I mean, we don't pay coaches that much money. You know,
0: I know.
2: Like Pat Kelsey doesn't make that. So you're going to go in 1 year. What happens if he rolls his ankle?
0: Yeah.
2: You know what I mean? Like, what happens if he breaks a finger, you know, at some point? And, you know, that's a lot of money in college basketball to invest in one player.
0: Texas says PK would have gotten Momcilovic if Blankenbaker had taken less 502 circle quarter zips.
3: Agreed. Or join the 1909 Society.
2: I was too late to the. I'm still in Floyd Street Media's. I transferred my membership from 502 Circle to Floyd Street Media. I'm still involved. I don't know if it's the white membership anymore, but it's still the same amount of money. There's nothing wrong, like.
0: And none of that factors into Momcilovic. I mean, I don't.
2: Oh, God, no.
0: Texter says, I think maybe Shedoria was a bad contraction of should already. Should Doria have been hurt? Should already have been, that's probably the best theory to date. Should already. But man.
2: But how do you type it?
0: Well, it should already is how you type. I don't know how you get from should already to Shedoria.
2: Yeah. All right.
0: See, Strieble's just lying. It's miss, Strieble. No. You Strieble focuses on four Louisville fans and say he's too expensive. No. That's the fake. We have the take and then the fake. No Louisville fans are saying, I'm glad we didn't spend the money. That wasn't said in any of those texts. I mean, Strieble's going to get on the afternoon and lie to you this afternoon.
2: Yeah.
0: We have the take and the fake news.
2: What happens?
0: I mean,
2: all the time?
0: It's fake news. It may as well be the New York Times.
2: The text line will say to Strieble that we said something.
0: And we didn't say it.
2: We didn't say it.
0: Yes.
2: And then it turns into a half an hour thing
0: of something that was never said.
2: That was never uttered because the text line wants to pull a string. But congratulations on getting a very good player in Momcilovic.
0: Congratulations.
2: I wish
0: what?
2: Louisville
0: Wait, whoa. Congratulations.
2: I wish Louisville would got him.
0: Since when do you congratulate Kentucky on?
2: They got a good player.
0: Yeah.
2: I wish we had gotten it. I wish we had gotten
0: right.
2: it. Right. Yeah.
0: And there's no part of me that says, well, I'm glad we didn't spend that money. No. No. There's 500 texts. There's one text that said, I don't think he's worth 7 minutes. That's one text. Look, read the whole text line.
2: Yeah.
0: Talk to somebody in the real world. No Louisville fans are saying, boy, I'm glad we're fiscally responsible.
2: Yeah.
0: No one is saying that.
2: Nobody
0: spend
2: wants
0: a billion.
2: I don't
0: it's not
2: be
0: my
2: big.
0: Money.
2: I, take
0: I
2: money
0: don't
2: from the
0: care.
2: I want to take Saudi money.
0: Whatever.
2: I want to take it all. Like,
0: give me some Blood Diamond money.
2: Yeah.
0: You know.
2: Well, is
0: get
2: there
0: Leo
2: a,
0: DiCaprio
2: is there
0: on
2: a mine
0: it.
2: Open
0: I don't
2: that we
0: care.
2: Can buy
0: it's not my money.
2: Extract diamonds it, from?
0: No, there is no one saying I'm glad they're fiscal. I shouldn't say no one. There's one texter that says, and 99.9% of the fan base says, well, I wish we'd have gotten him. I wish he'd spent, I wish he would have taken the money. No one is saying, well, gee, the positive of not getting him is that we didn't spend the money. No, there's not. No. There's nothing.
2: Where's Creighton
0: on this? We
2: have
0: the take and the fake.
2: Where's Creighton on this? Because you were upset that we were spending the money.
0: Mm-hmm.
2: So now are you okay that we didn't?
3: So this would have been the piece that sets you apart. So you go for it.
0: Strieble has into evidence a tweet from someone named Uncle Jim.
3: Strieble's just pulling straw. I mean,
0: Uncle Jim. Yeah, Uncle Jim.
2: Uncle Jim.
0: He has 300 followers, Strieble. That is not the fan base at large. I can find a Twitter handle to support any bad theory.
2: Uncle Jim. Uncle Jim is, I have him blocked.
0: Uncle Jim.
2: Look at that. I've got Uncle Jim blocked.
0: Yeah.
2: I don't know why, but
0: he sent his people with 20 followers.
2: He said something to me at some point.
0: Uncle Jim. Sorry.
3: Great. He's fired up.
0: Yeah.
3: No, Shane will be yelling in the mic aggressively at 3 o'clock if you want to listen to it.
0: Yeah.
3: But, I mean, Patino didn't want Momcilovic, so I don't think it's the end of the world.
2: I don't think he didn't want Momcilovic.
3: No,
2: I think
3: he decided to go.
0: He went another direction.
3: He wanted Yesufu instead.
0: Yeah.
2: Yeah, Yesufu's
0: here's
2: the
0: bad
2: percentage is totally opposite of Momcilovic.
0: Here's the bad news. He's sitting as like Keith Poyter's kid. Like, come on, man.
2: I don't even think that's Keith Poyter's kid.
0: Oh, it's not?
2: No,
0: okay.
2: That's his
0: nephew. You're right.
2: Louisville basketball. Louisville basketball report with 600 followers.
0: Uncle Jim. I want to hear from Uncle Jim more than I want to hear from Uncle Jim. Whatever the hell that is.
2: Caleb Poyter is a. He is kind of a terrorist on the internet, though.
0: This is not the real world. We want the money spent because it's not our money.
2: Yeah.
0: They'll take it.
2: I want to go
0: to the Final Four. There's no positive of, well,

0: Now we're only going to lose X amount of million dollars. Now we only have to borrow this amount from, you know, private equity.
1: Yeah.
0: No.
1: And we're, you know,
0: taking the fake.
1: Nate called me yesterday. Caller Nate called me. Mm-hmm. And he goes, man, we're spending a lot of money. And I was like, yeah.
0: Well, you care. Yeah.
1: Yeah. But it's one of those things where what you're going to lose money no matter what you
0: yeah.
1: do.
0: Yeah.
1: So what's the best way to lose the least amount of money is to bet.
0: I don't know.
1: Is to yeah. win. Yeah. Like, that's the best way to lose the least amount of money. Yeah. Now, if you suck and you're spending money,
0: that's
1: well, then you're going to really lose a lot of money.
0: But
1: that's
0: either way, it's still not your money.
1: Yeah, it's not your money.
0: It's the athletic department's job to figure out how to survive this nonsensical period we're living in right now and get to where dollars and cents have to add up. And by the way, Ohio State and Auburn and Alabama, they'll all still go over whatever cap you have. They'll get around it. I mean, look, I think I actually have some marketable skills here in, like, the laundering money department and getting around the rules. You know, I mean, I think I could – the director of laundering money, whenever they do set a cap, I'll come up with some good ones.
1: Yeah. So, yeah. And that the Senate meeting – Senate hearing, excuse mm-hmm. me, happens tomorrow, 9 a.m. Then there's a following one a week from tomorrow mm-hmm. where Roger Goodell will actually testify on the 1961 Sports Broadcasting Act. So, like, there's a lot happening,
0: yeah.
1: you know,
0: well,
1: in
0: that's DC. Interesting because the thing you'd want to hear from Roger Goodell about is, you know, if we do this, are you going to play on Saturday
1: yeah. or Friday?
0: Yeah.
1: Because, I mean, right now.
0: Well, they kind of do on Friday. They can get around the Friday thing because they can play on Amazon or wherever.
1: But not on high school football Fridays.
0: Yes, they do. They played a game on Prime, like, week one or two last year. There was one out of the country they played, like, in Mexico.
1: On a Friday?
0: On a Friday. Yeah, Green Bay played someone in Brazil.
2: It was the Eagles-Packers.
0: Yes.
2: It was 2 years ago.
0: Yeah.
1: Two years ago.
0: Yeah, and that was an NFL regular season game, which had been well into the high school season.
1: Huh. Okay.
0: Because it's not... Yeah. A broadcast.
1: Oh, it's not a broadcast. It's on the internet.
0: It's on stream.
1: It's on the stream.
0: If it's on Netflix, oh, okay. If it's on Prime. So they could do this anyway.
1: They could just go to Netflix.
0: If they wanted to put Prime. A game on something that's not over the air,
1: that's a good
0: they
1: point.
0: Could do that.
1: Okay.
0: So
1: there's ways around it.
0: I mean, yeah. I mean, I think if they wanted to, yeah.
1: Well, that's why I've always thought that they played on Thursday, because Thursday is the day nearest to Sunday that they can play, other than, obviously, Monday. So, like, you know, they can... Yeah. They can do that, and they took over college football. Used to be a Thursday night broadcast. It used to be college.
0: Well, they still have
1: night.
0: Them, but the NFL figured out, well, there's an audience and an appetite for our product any day of the week. I mean, look,
1: and
0: I feel
1: law
0: like
1: against them playing on Thursday.
0: I think, and I don't think, yeah. We'll see what that law is, by the way, because I don't know.
1: Yeah,
0: because it's. I mean, yeah, but they play on Monday, Thursday during COVID. They played on Tuesday. They played on Wednesday. You know, they played on a lot of days of the week. Let's go to Tony up next. Tony, welcome in. Good morning. What's going on?
3: The jealousy and the anger in your voices are music to Big Brother's ears.
0: Continue.
1: He hung up.
0: You got one sentence? I know that might have been a couple of multiple syllable words in there. Or was there?
1: Jealousy.
0: Jealousy, that's a lot of syllables.
1: I said congratulations on getting them.
0: I didn't say congratulations, no.
1: Well, I did.
0: But get off the Cricket wireless and form a paragraph. That's what I would say.
2: I screened that pretty well.
0: Yeah. Well, you know, you can't tell when somebody's
2: yeah, exactly.
0: going to, you know. But I don't, that's not a, I'm sorry you can't form two sentences.
1: No, I think that getting Milan helps Mark Pope out so much. I mean, not getting Marino back, huge. Getting Monsilic back.
0: You think it helps him, really?
1: That's
0: a hot thing.
1: Because, I mean, no, but, like, he wasn't, they were, like, I thought he was going to, like, lose the fan base. You know, over
0: I think
1: the way
0: reports of
1: season.
0: Their terrible roster were greatly exaggerated. I think because their misses were so public, and I remember the first time you talked about Monsilic, it's like, oh, this could make him a contender. I'm like,
1: yeah.
0: Well, hang on. They must have some other pretty good pieces if this is – because all I'm hearing is, well, they didn't get this guy, and this guy – here's the only bad news. Pope's still going to have to do press conferences, and he's not going to act like the Kentucky coach. So you still got Pope.
1: Yeah, so. These emo press conferences are going to continue yeah. for at least another 2 years because Momcilovic will make you all good enough that you won't want to get rid of him at the end of the year.
0: I hope their point guard's ambidextrous.
1: Yeah, I hope he can go left-handed.
0: Yeah,
1: I mean, I hope he can go left. Yeah. I mean, if something happens to the point guard, the whole design of the offense is going to be weird. You're going to have Coldplay playing in all of your press conferences mm-hmm. behind your head coach talking. I hope that. You know, he doesn't, you know, use eyeliner at some point next year. Because,
0: yeah.
1: I mean, the emo is going to come out for Mark Pope.
0: I hope he's just good enough that they got to keep him.

0: If Mark Pope gets permanent eyeliner tattooed, I'm going to lose.
1: Get him about a 4 or 5 seed in a second round exit. Be perfect. You still got him.
2: Give him time. Give him time.
0: You got to give him more.
2: You got to give one of your own time.
0: You got to give Mark Pope more time. Yeah, good for him. Yeah. They got a good player. Congratulations.
1: Texter says, why is Blank watering his flowers like a plebe? Get irrigation. Be elite.
0: Get irrigation.
1: Text.
0: Like get like a sprinkler system in my backyard?
1: Yeah, or underground irrigation. Or
0: That's for the grass. I don't have that for where my potted plants are.
1: I don't know. Texter says, Blank, take your congratulations and go water your flowers with it. Texter says, I text Strebel that U of L shouldn't overpay for him, but it only to piss him off. Texter says, people also tweet that the world is flat, so that means the entire human race believes. Yes, that's what goes on in the afternoon. Texter says, Blank must have watered the THC flowers yesterday if he's on here congratulating UK on anything.
0: No, I think he's a good player.
3: He's a softened man in his older age with the family.
1: And the flowers.
3: And
0: It was a good battle. Kentucky had the bigger bag.
3: And the wine glass.
1: It was a good battle. What? I mean,
0: a nice battle.
1: How do we know?
3: He was sipping tea a week ago, watering flowers, and congratulating Kentucky.
0: I don't like tea.
1: When do you congratulate Kentucky? Just because he's a good player doesn't mean, hey, tip me cap to.
0: That was a good battle. Good battle.
1: I'd like to have won. We don't even know. A good battle was a 5-hour, 26-minute tennis match yesterday. That was a battle. Because I could see it my own eyes.
0: That's true.
1: This is behind-the-scenes Zoom calls. I mean, give me a break.
0: Yeah. I wanted the player. I wanted Milan. Yeah. I'm never going to go to Milan. Probably won't even visit.
3: This battle was fought with bank accounts. This battle wasn't fought in a true recruiting sense where, you know, a player visits a campus finds out about your program. It's all about.
0: I mean, he never visited.
3: Right.
1: Yeah.
0: That tells you everything you need to know. He didn't visit.
1: Let's see. All right. Well, we'll continue along here. 267-9680 is the number to get in. UPS Jobs text line 437-9680 is the number to do that. So I don't know.
3: Light us up with another intelligent call there. That was a good one.
0: All right. All right. So here you go. So the NFL cannot play on Friday night. Or Saturday at all after the second Saturday in December.
1: Is the broadcast. Okay, so it's a short window.
0: But because they can get their Black Friday stuff in.
1: On Netflix.
0: Because it's scheduled afternoon as a 3 p.m. kickoff, it doesn't begin at night. Because, you know, so like the game conclusion is.
1: But I would also imagine that since it's not a broadcast whenever that was written, that if you could do it on Netflix or Amazon Prime or wherever you want, whatever time you want.
0: I haven't seen that. You know, I'm just reading here, and obviously they didn't know about streaming in 1961 when they wrote that.
1: Right.
0: But there's, the provision there is like, so they cannot play.
1: It's a very minimal window.
0: Yeah. They cannot play on Friday or Saturday until after the second Saturday in December.
1: And I think, again, I think the... When is Black Friday this year? What's the date on that?
0: I don't know. We're going to be in, I guess some of these guys are going to be in Vegas.
1: I got it. Yeah, because Friday, they're playing the afternoon on Prime on Friday. So
0: on Prime?
1: Yeah.
0: So a 3 o'clock game?
1: Yep.
0: It's got to get done by perfect.
1: Again, so it's a very small, it's like a 2-week window.
0: Yeah.
1: So it's nothing. All right, we'll continue along here. 267-9680 is our number to get in. UPS Jobs text line 437-9680. We got NBA Finals whenever they get around to playing that. I think it's going to be tomorrow. That's when they start playing, something like that.
3: Tomorrow night.
1: Yeah, finally. We got Reds Royals. Good showing by the Reds last night. I mean, the Royals are, you know, dominant. No, they're not.
0: They're not. They suck. And Ellie's on a 10-day DL for a hamstring. Got it running first base the other day. They freaked out on TV. Hopefully it's only 10 days.
1: I don't know. And we got, what else we got? We got Luce City in action tomorrow night. All right. We got Belmont this week. I don't know if they'll have a broadcast of Belmont because that's on Fox. I don't think we'll have a... Oh, wait. We're running promos.
0: We're running promos for it?
1: We're running promos.
0: We got to ask Andy. Andy's been out of town, so we haven't been able to chat.
1: Yeah, we can't run my plagiarized promo yesterday. I told Creighton and James that I was reading a tweet from... I read the tweet from Rutherford.
0: And they cut it as a promo?
1: Yeah.
0: Did you cut that? who cut it?
1: I was like, that was me reading a tweet. So if we're promoting something I said, that's blatant plagiarism. So I don't want anybody to think that that was my take.
0: It was funny tweet.
1: It was word for word. But

0: if it was run as a promo, it'd be like, oh, I had this original thought. No, it was word for word what Rutherford tweeted over the weekend.
1: Exactly.
0: No, like, nope.
1: I heard it yesterday.
0: I was like, well, no.
1: Well, why are we running that?
0: Can't like, do that.
1: Why are we doing that one?
0: Yeah, yeah.
1: Did we not say anything interesting at all yesterday?
0: There's certain things I just assume. Certain things I just assume. Like Strebel and said he had some Eric Crawford sound last week and with Tantan. And oh, they had some sound. They were going to play the entire WDRB segment of like 6 minutes of him and the other reporter on there going, boys, this is their content. You can excerpt from it. You can't run
1: the whole
0: segment.
1: Wow.
0: I had time to hear it long enough to say it. And then the middle, even as it continued, I go, geez. And then finally, Tantan, like, yeah, maybe we shouldn't just steal all the content.
1: No, you shouldn't steal it.
0: We
1: no,
0: can't rerun the Mark Pope show either. You know, like, you can excerpt.
1: We can.
0: If there's a newsworthy event from it, a newsworthy, you know, but even that's sometimes a little dicey. But we can't run the whole segment.
1: Right. Well,
0: so
1: I have a
0: plagiarism and fakeness. That's what you get with Tantan and Strebel.
1: Well, I've got an answer on the Sao Paulo Brazil game if you want to hear it. We're way over break, so.
0: Yeah, I mean, it was on.
1: So the game was scheduled in Brazil on the first Friday of September, both nationally televised and via streaming platforms. Yeah. But because Labor Day in 24 and 25 also fell on the first Friday of the month rather than the second, it allowed the NFL to legally play those games on Friday before the restrictions took place.
0: Well, but the restrictions don't kick in until December, you said.
1: No, but there's a beginning part of it, too. Oh, so I guess they hit it before that. So
0: that's minor fact.
1: Minor fact.
0: All right, we'll continue along here as we roll along with you this morning. And, again, that's what we got coming up. We got plenty of heat coming up over the summer. 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
14: 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We got plenty coming up here. I look forward to. We got NBA Finals. That's it.
15: We got the NHL finals.
14: We don't have those on here. Yeah.
15: Oh, yeah, but we have that tonight.
14: Yeah, we do have that. So
16: yeah, Blanks Reds.
15: The Reds.
14: Yeah, Reds. But they're not ever on television, so it's, you can't. Well, they were this. They were Friday, right? It was actually, last two nights were actually on a television station.
15: They were not on TV where I lived. I paid for the daggone
14: subscription. No, wasn't it on, like, Fox?
15: It was on Fox, but I got the Cubs-Cardinals game. And that's the thing that Jared was railing about, too. Yeah. It's like, he pays for the Braves. He's a Braves fan. I pay for the Reds. I'm a Reds fan. But in Nashville and in Santa Claus, Indiana, they decided that because we are in the Cardinals Cubs demographic in both those places, so it didn't exist for us.
14: Yeah,
15: we could not watch the Reds and Braves, and it was very frustrating.
14: Look, it's a sport that's just not on television. I don't know what they think they're doing marketing the sport and not being on television. Well, we got these apps, and we got that. Yeah, nobody can stumble upon a game.
15: Well, and then
14: you can never stumble upon a baseball game. Shohei Ohtani

0: on every night that he plays. Yeah. Somewhere. You ought to be able to turn on the TV and watch Shohei Ohtani play.
1: But it's true. It's true.
0: You can't.
1: So, there was a weird stat that I saw the other day. You sent over like a Clint Eastwood thing.
2: Yeah.
1: And like Babe Ruth hit like 100 and some home runs after Clint Eastwood was born.
2: Yeah. And that's how long he's been alive.
1: Clint Eastwood's been old. He's been around a long time.
2: Yeah. Yeah.
1: The man is old.
2: Absolutely. So, all right. So we'll talk to you if you want to hop on in. 267-9680 UPS Jobs text line 437. 9680 and Lloyd Gardner with us here, ninth round the Ville, ESPN 6A. Lloyd, good morning. Welcome in.
3: Well, good morning. It's just a ramble day. Toby Keith wrote a song after he talked to Clint Eastwood. It's called "Don't Let the Old Man In."
2: Don't.
3: And boy, do I listen to it a lot.
2: Yeah, somebody else said that the other day. Don't let the old man in. I was watching something. They said that. So what inspired?
3: Don't let the old man in. I want to live some more.
2: So what are you doing today for that? You got golf. What do you got going?
3: Well, I had that carpal tunnel exactly 3 weeks ago, and I ran the weed eater for 2.5 hours yesterday.
2: Oh, that sounds great.
3: On that hand, and it's doing great. But anyway, it's just ramble day. First of all, Mark, I had trouble getting my kids water my plants when I was on vacation, so I was very smart. Of course, I'm not like you and Drew. You don't do anything for yourselves hardly. I tapped into my irrigation system, so every morning at 5:30, my plants get water.
1: Okay.
2: Yeah.
1: All right. I'll have to see how you did that, Lloyd.
2: You guys get together on that. I couldn't. Okay, you're not going to shame me to have flowers. I'm not. No.
3: Well,
2: I'd have to care.
3: The next thing, Drew, and I know that my grammar's not always the best, but I know you were an English teacher, and I really appreciate that. And when I write letters and things, I do have it checked. But, you know, did you know there's only one area in Jefferson County that the zip code is not 402?
2: Didn't know
1: Prospect,
2: that.
1: Right? 459, right?
3: Well, you know, everything in Louisville except one place is 402-03 or 402-04. There's one place in Jefferson County it's not, and that's Fairdale, 40118.
2: Well, that's because there's no direct flights there. Yeah, that's how far out it is. There's no direct flights.
3: There are no direct flights, and we speak a totally different language. And that's why I make grammatical errors and talking errors on the radio. So
2: grammatical.
3: Just so I have an excuse. And now, back to this little basketball. Nobody's going to love the new catch at Kentucky better than Marino. He is really going to profit from that. If you put him on the low block on the same side as he is, that'll really, really help his game inside. So it's a great addition for Kentucky. I wish he'd come to Louisville, but you got to play with what you have. So yeah, we'll see what happens.
2: It's just crazy to think about that a guy could be getting twice as much money as the head coach to play right now. It just seems a bizarre time that we're in. I know it's that way in the NBA, but I don't think it's gonna be like this forever in college, but it is right now, and it's just it's gonna be a crazy thought for these, like Pope and these guys to like, yeah, we want to pay you $6 million. You're going, God, I don't even make that much, dude. Yeah. You know, I'm the head coach of these programs.
3: Well, Drew, I had a crazy thought this morning while listening to you guys talk about the NIL and talk about money for colleges. Who was the big basket football power back in the 50s, 60s, and early 70s.
2: Who was the football power?
1: Nebraska.
3: Yeah.
2: Notre Dame, probably any point in
3: Oklahoma.
2: Time. Okay.
1: Oklahoma, yeah.
2: Okay.
1: Yeah, they were there.
3: Okay. I figured out why they had some. I bet they paid their players because, you know what? Maybe we need to do this down at the courthouse. Oklahoma State Capitol had a working oil well in front of the Capitol. On the grounds. So they pump that oil to get the money to pay their players. I bet that's why they were so successful. It started in 1941, and it didn't run out of oil till 1986. And I was out there in the 50s and actually saw it working. But maybe they got all that oil money for their football players at Oklahoma. When the oil ran out, their production on the football field ran out.
2: Yeah, Lloyd, you okay? Did you take a gummy this morning or anything, Lloyd? You're all over the place. I mean, you're not getting into the gummies this early, are you?
3: what else is there to talk about? You all talk about everything in the world, and I changed the subject today.
4: Well, yeah, I just didn't know what.

0: would pop these thoughts into your head? Oil in the 1950s.
1: I think it's very highly probable that Oklahoma paid its football players.
0: Yeah, I think it's a good chance that Alabama did too. I think everybody's always done it. Texas. Now it's just out in the open, and you don't have to make any budgets because they're just borrowing the money from the future.
2: Well, I know a player back in the 50s that got money, so.
0: Yeah, there's probably thousands of them.
2: Yeah, like, no question. No
0: can't
2: question.
0: Imagine how many guys got it.
2: But not this amount. But you know what? Some of that money was just as equated to what it is today. I mean, it was a lot of money. I mean, $500 and $1,000 was a lot back in the 40s.
0: Yeah, it wasn't $6 million today, though, Lloyd. You can do all the conversions you want.
2: Yeah, I know.
0: It's a different deal, man. So, all right, what about NBA Finals? I'm assuming you're for the Spurs since the ABA connections?
2: I'm for the Spurs. I love watching them play, and I really like this matchup because they don't shoot 100 threes in the game. They shoot a lot of threes, but they do take it around the perimeter. They take it inside. They penetrate. It's going to be a pretty good offensive game. It's going to be a big question how the defense is down the low post, Wimby, against Karl Anthony Towns. I think that's going to be a big matchup. I think Wimby has the advantage a little bit. But anyway, I think it's going to be a great series. I know that the NBA is glad that New York made it because there wasn't a big market in Oklahoma City or San Antonio for television. So I know they're glad that it's in New York City. And I remember Hubie telling me one time when he coached, he said, Lloyd, Madison Square Garden will sell out. But 92% of the people in Madison Square Garden have already bet on the game. And that was back in before we had the betting options that you have today.
0: Yep. Well,
2: they're yelling at the coach about who you're going to put in. Why'd you put him in? Why'd you take him out? Because all the bettors are sitting behind the bench screaming at you, the big bettors.
0: I just wonder if the how we got to this era where the head coach is now dressed like they just got done working out. You know, Mitch Johnson, that's his name, right? Again,
3: yeah.
0: I mean, it looks like he's taken the whole casual coaching look to another level. You know, he's got just like the long sleeve, you know, dry fit shirt. Like, okay, that's what we're doing. All right. So much for the suit era. So,
2: you know, baseball is the only place, I guess, where the head man wears a uniform. Can you imagine sitting out there in a basketball uniform, being the head coach? They're almost there.
1: Yeah. It would have been weird seeing
2: sweatsuits.
0: Yeah,
1: would have been weird seeing Red Auerbach in a Boston Celtics jersey.
0: Yeah, I think that would have been odd. Yeah,
1: with a cigar in his mouth.
0: Yeah, yeah, and gym shorts. Yeah, and jockstrap. So,
2: I guess they're all getting paid now to wear certain gear. Coaches are probably making money wearing that. They got it for wearing shoes. So
1: Steph Curry yesterday signed a $1 billion athlete of apparel deal with a Chinese company. $1.1 billion.
0: What?
3: Yeah.
0: Is that real? How is that not the lead story? I don't know.
1: Because I'm still a fish.
0: Yeah. $1 billion. Damn. Okay. All right, Lloyd. We'll catch up with you soon.
2: All right, fellas. Have a good day.
0: All right, Lloyd Gardner with us here. 93 in the Ville, ESPN 680-1057.
1: Yeah, La Ning is the name of it. And it's a 10-year deal worth $1.1 billion. he made $400 million with Under Armour total over like a 10-year deal. And now that deal concluded, he's going to have he's going to be able to sign his own athletes. There's going to be golf apparel. Steph Curry's got his own bourbon now. I don't know. You know, there's all sorts of stuff going on with Steph Curry. But, yeah, La Ning. I don't even know.
0: La Ning.
1: La Ning.
0: All right. We'll continue along here. 267-9680 is our number to get in. UPS Jobs text line 437-9680 to let you do that here. This morning, as we roll along with you, we got the NBA final coming up. So we've got all that. And then Inside Churchill Downs coming your way on Friday as well. Maybe they'll have some picks. We'll have to get with Dan Cronin on Thursday this week to get some picks in for Belmont. Let's see what he's got. See him, have him scout the field for us. So we've got all that for you here as we roll along. Get over to see our friends at RGB if you need to get any help with your audio visual setup at home, anywhere in you want indoors, you want outdoors, you want the base.

0: basement. 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It's red, green, blue. 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And somebody was talking about them right here. All right. So what we got to get to the couple other things in the show.
1: There's other things.
0: Happy Shadoria Day.
1: Happy Shadoria.
0: Yeah, it's happy anniversary of that.
1: Happy anniversary to my wife.
0: Yeah, that too.
1: We'll do that. Yeah. Well, I guess we'll talk more Mom Silovich.
0: If you'd like. I know how much you like him.
1: You want to talk more about the baseball game? I'd rather talk about that. West Virginia. Mountain Mama. Country Roads. Take me home.
0: It doesn't make up for your Mom Silovich loss. You'd have traded that easily. Oh, God, they could have won the College World Series and take Mom Silovich
1: right
0: over
1: that.
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1: 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As we hang out with you here this morning, I think the most interesting thing is that Lloyd thought it was an English teacher in that last segment.
2: You do have a particular set of skills and very, you are very particular about your grammar.
1: But I never was a teacher.
2: I know.
1: I mean, he said I taught English.
2: Well, you kind of do on the radio.
1: Yeah, something like that.
3: You'd be a fun teacher, Drew.
1: Yeah, no.
3: Very fun English teacher.
1: I'd be a nightmare.
2: I don't think I could deal with kids.
1: Yeah.
2: Every day.
1: I'd be a nightmare.
2: You know, like Struble, he goes and he teaches kids. And
3: well, he just screams and yells and lies.
2: And he just lies. Can you imagine him teaching history?
1: Yeah, he just rewrites it.
2: He just rewrites it.
1: It'd be great. Yeah, whatever he wants. Yeah,
2: Ethan Moore dealing with kids, though. Like,
1: no.
2: I don't think I could do it. Like, I just don't think I have the right mentality.
1: I'd like for one of them to try to give me an excuse, though, while they couldn't turn their paper in. It'd be like a tan level. I was at the traffic light for 4 hours.
2: I was at the traffic light.
1: Yeah, for how long?
2: Man, yeah. I mean, yeah, because I know what we pulled when we were kids, and I think we were good kids, but, like, we pulled some stuff.
1: Oh, yeah.
2: And having to deal with, how many kids do you think Struble teaches? It's, like, probably 150?
1: Sure.
2: Somewhere in there.
1: Well, you can, any number
2: classes,
1: you say,
2: 30
1: yeah.
2: piece, probably 150 yeah. kids, reasonable to say. Like, no, man. That's a lot, man. I don't need to deal with all that stuff.
1: Yeah.
2: I got three kids. That's enough.
1: So we'll let you jump on in if you'd like to do so. 267-9680. Like I said, UPS Jobs text line 437-9680. I'll get to some of that.

0: else we got in here? We'll get I feel like we got somebody else coming on today. I've already forgotten.
1: Got somebody coming on today?
0: I feel like we do, and I feel like I've forgotten about it and messed it up.
1: Okay.
0: I don't know.
1: Is it Redman? Is it Napoli?
0: No.
1: Is it it's not John Bull?
0: No.
1: Is it
2: Pat Kelsey?
1: Is it Jeff Brom?
0: No.
1: Is it Brady Brom?
0: I guess I don't have it. I don't know, man. I don't know.
1: I don't. I can't help you.
0: I know you can't help me. With that.
1: I cannot.
0: I can't help you.
1: You
0: the flowers. You can't help me with that.
1: You can help me with flowers. Watering flowers.
0: Texter says happy anniversary. Blank. Texter says I love Lloyd. Texter says Lloyd needs to take a sabbatical so he can work on his grammatical skills.
1: His grammatical skills.
0: He did say grammatical. Let's see. Texter, it looks like they sent Pope on vacation so he wouldn't mess up his own recruitment.
1: Maybe that's what happened. Maybe he got out of the way and they handled it.
0: Somebody who is with real estate says Harrods Creek is 40027 and Prospect is 40059. So,
1: well, yeah, I thought Prospect is technically in Oldham
0: and Jefferson
1: and Jefferson County, and it's 459. Yeah. So I threw the challenge flag on that.
0: Yeah. Texter says, yeah, I heard that promo yesterday. It made me tilt my head a little bit. Texter says Starbucks is delivering to cars now. I don't know what that's about.
1: They're delivering to cars?
0: I guess. I don't know.
1: What does that mean?
0: I have no idea. Texter says
1: cars are drinking coffee.
0: Yeah, I don't know.
1: Cars are now drinking coffee.
0: I don't know. Texter says Patino only recruits guys who can't shoot.
1: That's true.
0: So he can fix the arc on their shots. Yeah. All right. So there you go. All right, well, I
1: like this from the real Mac commissioner. Okay.
0: Oh yes.
1: He says if you look up the term ungovernable, I am convinced a handful of conference logos pop up, and they're all autonomy logos, meaning the Power Four.
0: Mm-hmm.
1: I am tired of listening to the complaints of the autonomy conferences who believe they know the best way to run the organization. Basically saying, you guys can't, you're not leading, you're just complaining, mm-hmm. you're not coming up with solutions, and you guys are, Sankey, getting in the way. This is the type of response that only sanctimonious Sankey can elicit.
0: But

0: Right.
1: Make it more exclusive and it'd be more difficult to crack the party.
0: I think that you, what you said at the beginning about them not being, you know, not as important to be in a league. I mean, the money's still going to matter, but you're right. Like, you know, you, if there's 24 spots, how many times does the Mac get in? Right?
1: Right.
0: Like
1: right.
0: Marshall,
1: several times.
0: Ben Roethlisberger's Miami of Ohio team probably gets in there.
1: Sure.
0: Like, not all the time, but like that Northern Illinois team, you know,
1: sure.
0: like those teams would have gotten in. So there's a couple there that are really interesting. And then like Army, Navy get in. And you know what? You got to go beat them. You
1: mm-hmm.
0: got to go beat them. And it's,
1: yeah.
0: and it's a lot less politics, a lot less political. And sometimes I feel like, you know, the SEC really wants to trick it up to benefit them, to give them an
1: well,
0: advantage.
1: Of course, everybody wants to trick it up to give them an
0: but
1: advantage.
0: But when you got 24, you can't trick up an advantage and
1: yeah.
0: win a 24-team playoff. You got to go win. And that's, I think, the most appealing thing about going from 4 to 12,
1: mm-hmm.
0: going from 12 to 16. Or you know, I think 16's perfect, but I acknowledge your point there because I do think that, you know, when you go to 24, you're getting a lot of teams into
1: yeah.
0: the playoff that maybe wouldn't have had a chance because of the politics of the sport. So,
1: I mean, Louisville, how many times, you know, if
0: lots.
1: It were 24, you know, it would happen. I mean, Kentucky would have teams when it was 24 that certainly would have been in.
0: Yeah.
1: I think
0: it was McMurphy had this stat like a week ago, basically like 80% of the Power Four would have been in the playoff over the last decade.
1: Mm-hmm.
0: You know, that's 80% of the sport getting into the playoff if it was at 24 teams. That gives everybody a reason to reinvest, to get excited. Everybody gets a little bit of a taste of it. Now, can they all win it? Probably not. But they got in, and they got an opportunity to you know, kind of prove their worth there.
1: Mm-hmm.
0: You know, Kentucky gets in. Louisville gets in. Indiana obviously would have gotten in. But
1: yeah.
0: but even before their most recent run, with that Pennix run, they would have gotten in.
1: Mm-hmm.
0: And the Big Ten rewrote the rules to get Ohio State into that BCS.
1: Well, rewrote. I mean, let's not overstate
0: it was,
1: that. It was COVID.
0: It was COVID, but technically
1: yeah.
0: Indiana earned their way in, and they engineered it so that that Ohio State went. You know,
1: yeah.
0: it was a weird time, but
1: yeah.
0: it did happen. And so, but I think that that's really – it would lessen the importance of a Greg Sankey, of a Tony Petitti, and, like, the politicking that they do. Because everybody
1: well,
0: just gets
1: what,
0: in
1: what's
0: place.
1: The Petitti politicking that you don't like?
0: Well, I don't like that Petitti was like, hey, we're going to do a 16-team playoff if the SEC goes to 9 games, and then it didn't happen.
1: Oh, wait a minute. So poor Sankey?
0: So
1: he hoodwinked Sankey, and now you're feeling empathy for Sankey?
0: Well, all it does is it makes Sankey dig in more. When you lay down the – okay, if you tell Sankey you're going to do something and you don't do
1: I
0: it.
1: Thought your enemy of your enemy is your friend. So if he did something and underhanded to Sankey – he should be your patron saint.
0: But now all he did was have Sankey dig in more because he didn't give him what he wanted. Because he did what you wanted him to do.
1: Mm-hmm.
0: He did. Like so now you've created an even more stubborn Sankey.
1: Well, but what I don't understand about these two geniuses, the conferences, is, hey, we're going to have all the power, the two of us. Well, that's an even number. So what happens when you disagree?
0: Yeah, like now.
1: I mean, did they not go, gosh, I can't imagine us ever disagreeing on anything. I mean, who splits the vote?
0: Can the ACC and Big 12 just say, hey, we're gonna if 75%, if you guys are
1: mm-hmm.
0: if you all are locked up, then the other two, you know, autonomy conferences
1: right.
0: come in here and do this. I hate that we're an autonomy, we're considered an autonomy four, but we have no decision making authority over it.
1: Well, you'd rather be in that than not.
0: Yeah, that's true.
1: And I
0: wouldn't want to be in the Big
1: East. And I thought it was kind of an interesting discussion. 40 had on his podcast because they're doing deep dives in every conference.
0: Yeah,
1: and they're talking about the Big 12 today, or maybe it was yesterday it was released. And had them, you know, rank where they sat in the Power Four, and they had them fourth, and the SEC third. And that's a big difference between third and fourth. Not a big difference. Fourth and fifth, huge difference.
0: Huge difference.
1: But you know, how important is it to stay ahead of the Big 12? I don't know. And what keeps you there? You know, what has Jim Phillips done that has secured, you know, third
0: yeah.
1: over that. I tell you what you got to do. Can't let Clemson and Florida State go. That wrecks the league.
0: No, it would wreck the league.
1: Wrecks the league.
0: The negotiated settlement that we had with them suing the league was that their buyouts drop precipitously as we go forward in time.
1: Mm-hmm.
0: I know I didn't say that right. But like,
1: I think you got precipitously. I think you got
0: yeah,
1: it right.
0: But you got, you know, so, but anyway, but like it drops and then it goes to a place where it's actually affordable as they get
1: mm-hmm.

0: towards the end of the television deal, that's where it gets a little tedious. But, you know, what's the guy's name at the Big 12? Yormark.
1: Yeah.
0: He's done a lot of things trying to. Now, they're going to grow their revenue from this past year to this coming year by $100 million. Jeez. You know, that's a big jump. Now, the ACC's revenue has built-in jumps. But what other things in terms of sponsorship, mm-hmm. on-court thing, patches to sell on the uniforms, patches to sell onto the fields? What can you mm-hmm. do to kind of position the league? Because you got to make what you can make. Mm-hmm. You cannot just say, well, this is the world I live in,
1: mm-hmm.
0: and do nothing. You got to actively try to change it. So what is he doing? I don't see a lot from mm-hmm. him. And I was really frustrated with him when conference realignment was happening. The Big Ten was taking Oregon and Washington. I was like, let's go get a Utah. Let's go get the Arizonas. Mm-hmm. We ended up with Stanford and Cal, and SMU is okay, but like there were big brands out there to go get. What does our basketball league look like if we have Arizona right now?
1: Well, but they also, getting SMU was a shrewd move. It was a smart move.
0: We got them for a lot less.
1: Right, and they're good.
0: Yeah.
1: You got them for less, and they're good. That's a good move.
0: Yeah. But Cal and Stanford?
1: Well, they don't hurt you. They don't really help you, but I don't think they hurt you. It doesn't hurt to have
0: But
1: those.
0: Does Arizona and Utah help you?
1: Well, sure, but that doesn't mean you got one in lieu of the other. Yeah. You'd rather have those, but you... I just wonder what anybody's next move will be. And, you know, maybe if you get – I tend to think the more you get people what they're worth, the less they need to jump conferences. You know, the more that you can get your value. And I think, by the way, the big conferences – I mean, the big schools and the big conferences are looking – a lot of these keep what you kill miles and say, yeah, we're getting a lot of money, but we are actually worth more.
0: And it happens first in the Big Ten because the biggest imbalance is with Ohio State and Michigan. Because their value,
1: Penn State,
0: but over Minnesota, over a Rutgers, over, you know, some of the other schools in that league, there's a big imbalance. Now you go to the SEC, there's an imbalance there too, but there's a lot of Texas, Georgia, Bama.
1: Yeah, but there's Vandy. I mean, you know, but there's a large difference between Purdue and Michigan
0: and Mississippi State and Georgia.
1: That's a wide gap.
0: Yeah, so you know there is an imbalance of value. Now there's a value to having Mississippi State in your league or Purdue in your league. But it's not as it's Ohio State is giving up its value, some of its value by communism. Miami would be very happy right now, right? Miami should be very happy. They killed a lot last year, and they've kept a lot of it too. So
1: do we have a caller on there, or is it just left over? Okay, I wasn't sure. I was looking up things there. Sorry.
0: So the hearing yesterday for Brendan Sorsby was going on,
1: And
0: the attorney for the NCAA, his name is Taylor Askew.
1: Askew?
0: Askew.
1: Let me ask you a question.
0: Yeah, like
1: Devin. Askew.
0: Spelled the same way as Devin Askew.
1: Yes.
0: Okay. This is what he said. It says, if this were just one or two violations, it would still render him ineligible. This is thousands of violations, 40 individual bets on Indiana football when he was a member of the Indiana Hoosiers, and he was on the roster. He just wasn't traveling. A member of the team, that's permanent ineligibility. That's their rule
1: book. Yeah, this guy's done. Let's just go enjoy the supplemental draft. Hope someone takes you. You're spitting into the wind here, man.
0: Yeah.
1: And they there's just no way.
0: And there was a time, if you remember, when he was transferring out of Cincinnati and Scott Satterfield was asked, you know, can you not afford him? And he was like, no. And he basically said no. And a lot of Louisville fans were like, hey, let's go get that guy. Thank God we didn't.
1: Yeah, no kidding. You know? They are in a bad, bad spot right now.
0: Did Milan Momcilovic, did he gamble at all at Iowa State?
1: I hope so.
0: Was he a gambler?
1: I hope he hung out with the baseball players or whoever it was that they busted over there. I hope he had a bunch of prop bets.
0: Sometimes when you lose, you really win. You know, in this situation, if you were in the Brendan Sorsby sweepstakes and you lost to Texas Tech.
1: You won.
0: You won.
1: Yeah.
0: So, but you didn't know it at the time.
1: Yeah.
0: You were probably like,
1: can we please begin an immediate investigation of Milan Momcilovic's gambling habits on Reds games?
0: And all of his relatives.
1: Yeah.
0: Check his relatives' phones. Let's find the geolocation.
1: Yeah.
2: I'd say Brewers games, though.
1: Yeah.
2: Wisconsin.
1: Yeah.
2: Firing during the
0: summer. Probably betting on the Packers and the Milwaukee Bucks a lot.
1: Yeah.
2: Definitely those Giannis prop bets and a lot of DMs with them.
0: Yeah. I heard he bet on the Cyclones a lot up there at Iowa State. You know, I heard he was a big better on his own team. on his under of threes made, specifically.
1: Let's go to

0: Chuck up next. Chuck, welcome in. Good morning. What's going on?
1: Hey, good morning there. I heard you guys talking about expansion of the college football playoffs, and I've heard you talk about it before, and it sounds like, if I understand you correctly, you're both in favor of expanding to 24.
0: I am. Mark's more of a 16 guy.
2: I like it at 12, and I'm okay with it at 16, but I can understand the arguments going to 24.
1: Well, unless you're a UK or U of L person who sees the benefit of an expansion so that maybe we can eke in from time to time, I mean, any objective fan sees no reason to expand to 20-something.
0: Why?
1: Because the 22nd or 23rd team that gets in is never going to win a game.
0: Well, that doesn't stop us in the NCAA tournament. We let 68 teams in, 68 can't win it.
1: Yeah, well, let's expand that to 100. I mean, we're expanding that already.
0: But when it's at 64, 64 teams can't win that.
1: Well, basketball is different.
0: Why?
1: And because we do have competitive games in those early rounds.
0: But they can't win it. If your argument is don't let them in because they can't win it, then contract the basketball tournament to 16.
1: No, I'm just saying the 23rd team in, it's impossible. They're not going to win a game. I mean,
0: would you rather go to the Alamo Bowl than play in a playoff game?
1: Probably. I mean,
0: Why?
1: I want to get in. Believe me, I'm a Louisville fan. I want to get in. I heard Will Stein a lot of you saying, oh, this is great. I want to get in. Well, I heard you guys say a few minutes ago if we had 20-some teams in there, more MAC teams could get in. Oh, now that's exciting. I mean, anybody who does – I mean, you sound like
0: – You want access, right? I mean, don't you want access to the playoff? If you want less access, you're giving more power to the big leagues.
1: I think we all want participation trophies. But
0: that is nothing. That is a left field. Goodbye.
2: Oh, you just hung up on Chuck.
0: Goodbye. Just stop. Now it's a participation trophy, which is the dumbest. Like, just stop.
2: So with the MAC teams that I was discussing.
0: I don't care about that. It's the argument that people have, if we don't let them in because they can't win it, then let's have a 12-team NCAA basketball tournament.
2: Yeah.
0: It's just, teams enter into any playoff. You say you can't win. We don't know. Look at this college baseball. You would say, well, why are you letting Cal Poly in? They can't win it. Or who's the lowest seed, Creighton? Who's the fourth?
3: Troy. I'd say the prime example would be the FCS playoffs this year. Illinois State got in, and they were like the last team in. And it's a 2014 playoff. They lost national championship game by 1 point.
0: Yeah. It's the notion of we shouldn't have a 24 because they can't 24 can't win it is so just contradictory to every other tournament. Most tournaments, not everybody can win it, but you'd like to see. Let's see what happens. Maybe the champ wouldn't be as good because they'd have an off night against somebody who's playing out of their minds. But if you're telling me you'd rather have the second stringers play in the Holiday Bowl than play in a playoff game, you're not living in the real world. I mean, people just have to get over, oh, my God, that's so many teams. Yes, it is. But if you would rather go to the Holiday Bowl with your second stringers,
2: no,
0: then I don't know what we're talking about here.
2: The best thing about any playoff or tournament is that it's proven. Like, the games are played, you find out. And
0: it's not rigged for a few teams. And the college football has been rigged
2: for a long time.
0: 50 years. Only a few teams could win it.
2: Those special Northern Illinois teams, or when Ben Roethlisberger was at Miami of Ohio, or Chad Pennington was at Marshall, you could knock those teams. Like, you know, those are really good teams, and it's really fun to watch. But or, like, the Hawaiian teams that were really good. Like, you could have gotten in there and
0: The
2: Hawaii teams. Well, there was a couple Hawaiian teams, plural, years.
0: Were there?
2: There was, like, two or three different.
0: But they were all Hawaii. They were all the Warriors or Rainbow Warriors, right?
2: Yeah. The Colt Brennan era the Tommy Chang era. Yeah. Like, there are a couple different eras there.
0: Yeah.
2: Where it's like, you know what? Like, let's find out. Let's put, like, they qualify for the playoffs. Let's find out. And we lived through this, by the way, because we were in the AAC, and everybody said, well, to hell with them.
0: They can't even win.
2: And then the NFL drafted 12 guys off one roster. And I'm like, really? The NFL sure liked our guys. Are you sure we can't compete with you all? Like, so that has always bothered
0: me. It's a shakeup of the system where the top teams have always had a rigged advantage. How in the world would we not be fourth? I just don't understand any argument again. Because the bowl games are so – they're more worthless than ever been because it's not even your real team out there on the field.
2: That's right.

0: So would I rather be down sitting next to Creighton at the Beans Bowl?
1: So what's Boca recall? What's Boca?
0: You know.
2: It's a solid Tuesday afternoon.
0: Was it a Tuesday?
2: It was a random week.
0: Yeah, I mean, it was just like, I don't understand how that is, how a Louisville or Kentucky fan can want the old system. I understand why Ohio State, why Alabama, why those schools want it the way it was, because it was rigged.
1: Yeah, and I know
0: for them.
1: And the best argument for on-campus games was last night in the West Virginia-Kentucky baseball game.
0: Yeah.
1: That was a scene.
0: Yes.
1: You know, and it happened, and yeah, they won, but like imagine that happens in a football game.
0: Yeah.
1: You know, more on-campus home games.
0: Oh, my gosh.
1: It'd be unbelievable. You win that game, you hosted, you have an epic, maybe an overtime game like you had yesterday in baseball, and then you all stand up, sing the school song together. That's amazing.
0: I just don't know how, if you're ranked 24th, you'd rather go to a crap bowl than give it a try in the playoffs where you can make, you know, I mean, 2012 Louisville basketball team, they limping in now. They won the Big East tournament, but it was going out with a whimper at the end of the regular season.
1: They were hurt.
0: And they got it together. And, you know, you can do – I don't know why people wouldn't want to be okay with that in football. But, again, it's
1: – so they have to
0: – the alternative is playing in a crap bowl with your second stringers or having a chance to be in a playoff game.
1: Now, they have to do something about the schedule. They put out the schedule yesterday. You know, it's going to start on December 18th and conclude on January 25th. It's like a 7-week turn or 6-week tournament.
0: For what?
1: For the college football playoff.
0: Good. Who cares?
1: Yeah. But but I think what you do
0: there's
1: is
0: only a few teams playing that late.
1: You move the season back to week zero. You don't have conference championship games at that stage. And instead of starting on the 18th, you start on like the 11th. Or something like that. So you start the weekend of where the Heisman Trophy is typically presented. They're going to have to figure out something with that. They're going to have to figure out something with Army Navy. But these are things that you can work through. The Rose Bowl might actually be played at night this year, Drew. Last time it was at night was USC Texas. The
0: San Gabriel Mountains. We have to see that in the first quarter.
1: See that in the first quarter.
0: Wow. I mean, so I can't get my years straight. 2023, Louisville finished ranked 19th. Was that? That was Brahms year one. Okay, so
1: ACC championship. Game.
0: Wouldn't you rather go on to the playoff than
1: would have been great.
0: The bowl?
1: Would have been awesome.
0: That would have been a perfect example of a team that, okay, didn't win a conference championship game, but hey, when we went to, did we go to the Holiday Bowl?
1: We went to the Holiday Bowl.
0: Would you rather not be in a playoff game than that?
1: Yeah. I mean, had we not lost to Kentucky, we would have had a chance. You know, we would have been maybe like the last couple teams out.
0: Yeah, but I'm in a 24 team format, you're in. And you go, well, okay, let's give it a try. No, I'd rather go to the Holiday Bowl and watch. Who was playing quarterback then?
1: Jack Plummer?
0: Yeah, but did he play in the bowl?
1: Yeah.
0: He did.
2: Plummer versus Moss.
0: Yeah, that's right.
2: Come on.
0: That was the biggest problem with Plummer. He was durable.
1: Yeah.
0: His durability was just too much.
1: Maybe three or four plays in that game because he got like a little thing with his hand, and so Evan Conley checked in for like a few plays, and he went right back in. But, yeah, Plummer was durable. There's also nobody behind him. There was just nobody. I mean, Evan Conley wasn't going to get that done.
0: These other games that are just ho-hum. I mean, this year, I mean, maybe we wouldn't have been, I guess this year, the Beans Bowl. Where were they ranked at the time? So they wouldn't have been in.
1: No.
0: The Stanford loss would have.
1: That's 2 years back.
0: The Cal loss.
1: Maybe the Cal couldn't
0: cover Jesus.
2: Three straight.
0: Yeah. Yeah, but even then, if you beat, you know, one of those teams
1: to beat the Clemson. Beat Clemson.
0: But I'd rather limp into a 2014 playoff than play in a crap bum bowl.
1: I also think that if you have 24, these teams are not going to like the Georgia game this year. Probably gets played if there's a 2014 playoff, don't you think?
0: No, I don't know their mentality. I mean,
1: it doesn't hurt you. To lose to Louisville if you're Georgia.
0: I don't understand not playing those games
1: right
0: at all. That doesn't make sense to me. Why would you not want to play a good competition? Makes no sense.
1: An expanded playoff at 12, I still think the Louisville Georgia game should have been played.
0: I don't understand why you need a standard to make the playoffs when you never make the playoffs. I don't get it. Let's go to Johnny up next. Johnny, welcome in.
3: Hey, Drew, thanks for taking my call, man.
0: No problem.
3: Few things. So So I agree with both you guys. I'm good with 16 or 24.

0: do think the tournaments are different in the sense that in basketball, you can have 40 of those teams can win. I mean, wasn't Kentucky an 8 seed in 2012 or 2014? I mean, you've had those 8 seeds win national championships. So I think there's
1: right.
0: A lot
1: so that's
0: more
1: like 32. So that's like
0: basketball.
1: So that's like your top 32.
2: Yeah. Was Nova so a 9? Was Villanova a 9 when they
1: looked that up?
3: Yeah.
1: They were an 8
3: Yeah, but the 10 seeds can't win. The 12 seeds can't win at all. I mean, they're, you know.
0: No,
3: but we let him in.
0: No,
3: but we let him in. So
0: yeah, and you'd still rather be in the playoff than a bowl game, that's for sure. But Drew, the real crime here that we can all agree on is like college football's got to stop outsourcing their product to these bowl games,
3: absolutely.
0: Man. I mean,
3: absolutely.
0: It is just ridiculous. We can all get behind that, right?
3: Absolutely.
0: Like play games in the stadiums.
3: That's what makes college football great. Is the home fields, and I think they are. I'm assuming these people aren't just putting their heads in the sand and don't understand that. I guess you've got contracts. But when those contracts are up, get out.
0: Yeah, I mean, I think about if Louisville did make a football playoff run from a high seed, how many of those games, if there's four games to the championship and say Louisville did make it to the championship, I would be broke. I wouldn't be able to make it to the last one.
3: Yeah.
0: I mean, good Lord. You got to play those games if you're going to keep expanding the college football playoff. I mean, make it like the NFL, man. Make those games big time campus games. I mean, I'm assuming the NCAA is still making their money. I mean, what is the point at this point of outsourcing these games to all these bowl games? But appreciate you taking my call, man.
3: No, that makes no sense to me. The bowl system is a thing of the past. I mean, I guess you have to stay in business with them because you are,
2: you have a contract.
3: You have a contract. You know, college athletes don't seem to care about that, but I think the rest of the world does.
2: Well, they'll stand up in court. You know, the contracts with the Rose Bowl and the Peach Bowl and all these other things, they'll stand up in court. So, but when they go to write the new deal, you know, what do you need them for?
3: You don't need anything.
2: Like
3: for
2: play
3: it.
2: The semifinal.
3: They have people that run championships in the NCAA.
2: Well, let me ask
3: why
2: you
3: are
2: this.
3: We paying? You know, these people.
2: Okay, so in the NFL, we play in home stadiums, and like then we play up in Buffalo. You know, it could be snowy.
3: Sure,
2: it could be. Do we want that in college football? If Ann Arbor has a bunch of snow up there,
3: absolutely.
2: You want that? Okay. I just want to make sure, because that game could be in Indianapolis. You know, they could move it to Indiana, they could move it to Nashville or whatever.
3: I say you do. I mean, because the greatest environment I've ever been to is the AFC Championship game, and because of the tension that is there, and it was so cold, people were bringing in cardboard just for their feet, because your feet, the concrete conducts electricity. I didn't know what the cardboard was for. That's what it's for. That's how cold it was. And it was awesome. That's part of what, I mean, if those places want to build dome stadiums, that's up to them. Yeah.
2: The meaningful part of college football in the playoff era, all the games have been held at pretty controlled environments. You know, like the Rose Bowl's an outside thing, so that could be weather, but a lot in that Miami could be weather.
3: Yeah, it's too sterile. I mean, look at those playoff games last year on those home fields. Were just watching them run on the field. Mm-hmm. You're never going to get that in some bowl game.
2: I agree with that. I want them on campus, but do we want it in Minnesota? You know, like if it's negative 10. You know, I'm just asking the question.
3: Well, I mean, you can't say I want to have them on home stadiums unless it's cold.
2: Right.
3: I mean, this doesn't really work that way.
2: Yeah, so
3: I don't know. Creighton, what do you think?
4: I'm all for the 2014 and then playing it on
2: home campus. With a title game, like a Super Bowl type thing. You know, like this year is going to be in Vegas.
4: I'd be fine playing like the final eight as the BCS games and then doing something like that.
3: I'm get as many on campus as you can for me, man. I just, those environments, the stakes being that high. Can you imagine the tension at, these stadiums to go to the playoff, and it's in your build, in the weekly buildup of that around your town and all? I mean,
2: yeah. And I love the tradition of, the Rose Bowl, right? I do like that tradition.
3: You just want to go to the parade.
2: But I also know that things change. It's why I'm okay with, the Triple Crown, moving the Preakness to the third leg of the Triple Crown, just to accommodate what is the reality of our time.
3: You got to adapt.
2: Yeah.
3: Let's go to Will up next. Will, welcome in. Good morning.

0: Hey, gentlemen, how you doing this morning? Hey, I love what Kelce did. I mean, he was in a no-lose. Mm-hmm. If you get the guy, boom, we got a greater team. If you don't get him, you screw with your opponent. I love what we did psychologically to these fools. You know, they were on the edge of their seat, man. And we get to learn this kid's game. We get to dive into his game. We know we're going to play him. You know, we're going to play against this kid. I think it was amazing with screwing around with them and making them go to the last minute. They have less time to be cohesive, less time to practice. I really like what he did.
1: Sounds like a coping mechanism. I don't think that. Do you really think that matters?
2: I didn't try to get him. I think we tried to get him.
0: Well, yeah, I'm not saying we didn't try to get him, but it was a no lose. You know, yeah. I mean, think about how many times Calipari just kneeling us back in the day. Yeah. Just let's just screw with him. Mm-hmm. You know, I'm just saying it was a no lose for Kelce. So it's going to be an interesting season.
1: I don't know if it's a no lose if that guy pops in 27 points in a Kentucky Louisville game. I don't know about no lose.
0: Well, you didn't get him. You got to, you know. You don't get what I'm saying a little bit? Like, why not go for him? So what?
1: I get going for it, but I don't think it's a no-lose. I think you don't get him that you lose him to the other team. It's out of your control. He's going somewhere.
0: Hey, do you think they play? Well, of course they will because it's their two best players. The big M's, it's going to be interesting on the speed sector. He's not really that fast of a kid, right? So that's going to be interesting. Like, their speed, you know, if you play the two bigs. The new kid in the center that came back, that's going to be interesting to see. Like, will they have the speed? Are we really fast this year?
1: We don't know anything about this team. The coach hadn't said a word about it.
2: Yeah, we don't know. Okay. We don't know what the plan is, but I think if you're just looking at it, Will, you can see that this team's a lot more like Arizona was last year, and they're very big inside. They may lack a little outside shooting, but maybe it comes from somewhere. You know, maybe Boyan Zhang plays a bigger role. Maybe Shellstad has the green light. You know, we'll have to see. Because definitely think we're going to be a lot more stout in the interior this coming season.
0: Yeah. All right, guys. All right, I
1: appreciate it. Let's not do this today, though. Let's not rationalize that it's okay that they didn't get him. Don't do that today.
2: To me.
1: Don't do that.
2: Louisville basketball.
1: Because you
2: roster,
1: wanted him. Don't now go, well, he's not this, he's not that. No.
2: To me, Louisville basketball's roster has about $4 million unallocated.
3: Yeah, we made Kentucky sit on it for another 2 to 3 days. Yeah, so the cohesiveness of their team.
2: I don't think that's going to matter.
3: It's going to struggle.
2: But I feel like we have $3 to $4 million unallocated on our roster, right? Like that, we had a plan.
1: But you don't have to spend it unless you get somebody good. I mean,
2: but we had a plan to go get another A level player.
1: Yeah,
2: and we took our swings and we didn't land that guy. Mm-hmm. But so as a result, we have $3 to $4 million unallocated on our cap.
1: Well, I don't know that's necessarily the case. I don't think you say, well, we were going to spend it, so we should just go ahead and spend it now.
2: No, I'm not saying we should spend it. I'm saying that in terms of the plan coming together, mm-hmm. Pat Kelce devised the plan to go to land a John Blackwell. Didn't get him. Okay, what's plan B? Let's see if Momcilovic come out of the draft. Okay, we took our swing. We didn't get him. We have a plan for another A-level player, and that is currently missing. That's what I'm saying.
1: Yeah, but if there's nobody left out there, you don't spend the money. You get, if you're Brom, you're like, okay, that's ours.
2: Dan McDonald's like, give me that. Jeff Walls is saying, give me that.
1: They can all want that. The football and basketball are going.
2: Meskey wants
1: jumping in line.
2: Meskey needs a libero.
1: All right, let's go. Let's hit a. You need a libero.
3: What's all the April needs over there, Blake?
1: Middle infielder. I don't know. All right, we'll continue along here. As we roll along with, I don't even know what to do with that. She needs a libero. Be a title of the hour. If we did such things. Got to remind you as well, if you need to get work done on your roof, call Carlin. Carlin Roofing and Sheet Metal. Take great care of you the way they took great care of me and Mark when we had to get work done on our roof. So it's Carlin Roofing and Sheet Metal. You'll talk to Tommy Knuckles over there. He's going to take great care of you. Like Big Reds fan.
2: Yeah. It's a lot of pick fours and pick fives. I see he sends me his winning slips.
1: Well, how about till the bet slips in advance?
3: No.
1: One of those?
2: Okay with it.
1: So don't,
2: I'm celebrating.
1: Strike that one from the record. They do great work on roofing. No, that's what you do. They'll tell you in advance what they're going to do there, and they'll actually show you the work and do what they say they're going to do. Yeah. So look them up online, carlinroofs.com. That's C-A-R.

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1: Yes, yes, that's what it was last night. That was, so you're trying to, you know, make yourself feel better. Felt good for a little bit, Mark, and you were thinking maybe the good karma will be Mom Silovich comes to Louisville.
2: Short-lived. I thought we had a chance. Would have loved to have gotten Mom Silovich. But, yeah, West Virginia made it to where it was a little bit better.
1: I just don't want to see Louisville fans giving anything other than it stinks to not get him. There's no, we're going to mess up their chemistry.
2: Oh, God, no.
1: Like, he wasn't going to be practicing with Louisville during that time. Like, just don't do it. Just go. Well,
2: would have been great to have.
1: It sucked. Hope he develops a hitch in his jump shot.
2: Yeah.
1: You know?
2: Yeah,
1: hope he turns into Chuck.
2: Messes him up.
1: Like Chuck Knoblauch when he couldn't throw to first base. I hope he gets something mental like that. But,
2: we'll get him for cheaper next year.
1: Whatever.
2: You know, we'll get him for cheaper next year.
1: I'm not, you know.
2: Hope mess him up. He'll have to go through the Pat Kelsey rehab program for his final year of eligibility.
1: Yeah, well, I mean, it seems now, do we feel like their rosters are,
2: Louisville's got bullets in the chamber, but
3: we're pretty much there, though, with the roster.
1: Yeah, I mean, the betting markets will tell you Louisville has a better roster.
2: Yeah, they do.
1: That betting markets will tell you that. Do you think that as a fan?
2: I do believe that Louisville still has a better roster than Kentucky, but I think that we have one piece away from being one of three teams that can win the national championship.
1: Compared to Kentucky.
2: Yeah,
1: better. You like our guys?
2: I like our team better than Kentucky's team.
1: Uh-huh.
2: I don't like us compared to Florida, Duke, and Michigan.
1: Mm-hmm.
2: You know, I think those are the three teams that stand out above us right now. But I like us in that we're in the second cut right now to me.
1: Okay.
2: Like there's the first cut, it's those three teams, Florida, Duke, and Michigan, and then we're right there, right behind them. And so, like, I felt like Mom Silovich would have taken us to maybe be the team.
1: Mm-hmm.
2: Or Blackwell could have made us the team.
1: Sure.
2: And so that's the one thing. So if there's a badass player in Europe, mm-hmm. or even a guy that might develop into that player, maybe you don't spend all the money on him, but like maybe you roll the dice.
1: Somebody somebody that's going to be in your rotation, you can add to it. Sure, I'm all for that.
2: And
1: but
2: maybe,
1: do you feel like there's somebody like that? Have you heard rumblings of something like that out there?
2: No.
1: Okay.
2: No.
1: Then let's not give anybody false hope.
2: No. I don't have any information. But I don't know what the planet's got. I don't know what the whole planet has.
1: What the planet has.
2: Yeah, I don't know what.
1: Why
2: the planet
1: not?
2: Has. That's their job to know those
3: things. Little Australian sharpshooter somewhere around.
2: Yeah, little Aussie, little guy in New Zealand.
1: Yeah.
2: You know, but we also have three players on the roster, four players on the roster that if they play above where we're expecting them to play,
1: mm-hmm.
2: then we found our guy. You know, that could be Woolley, could be Montgomery, could be Carter Knox, could be Fulgaris. Any of those guys play above expectations,
1: yeah.
2: We may have found our answer there, but I do think we're better than Kentucky right now.
1: I don't want to hear any rationalizations.
2: No.
1: Messed up. I mean, I appreciate it, but come on, man. Don't give Strebel he's got enough fake material. Don't give him real material.
2: Mark Pope, by landing him, now went from a team that was a tournament team to being able to maybe make the second weekend.
1: Yeah. So Kentucky I screenshotted it yesterday too. So they went from, a texter says, how much did the odds change?

0: plus 5,000. Now it's plus 3,500.
1: Yeah, so it moved by 15.
0: Yeah.
1: It's a big line move to get him. I mean, I wonder what would have happened if we'd have landed him. I wonder if they would have valued us the same as they're valuing like a Florida right now.
0: Let's see. And I'm trying to figure out where Kentucky ranked in that. Kentucky at plus 5,000 would have been right where Texas Tech was yesterday. So 1, 2, 3, 4, 5, 6, 7, 8, 9, 10, 11, 12, 13, 14, 15, 16, 17, 18. They had them about 19th.
1: 19th.
0: In the betting. And then 1, 3, 5, 7.
1: So that,
0: nine,
1: that would have been better than my opinion 11, of Kentucky would have been
0: 13,
1: before yesterday.
0: So now they're 17th.
1: I'd have had Kentucky in like 28th. 30th.
0: I don't know how you calculate any of these with all the roster movements. I mean, give me a break.
1: Did you see what happened yesterday, real quick? You know, with the 65 being shut down, the can opener got two yesterday.
0: The can opener got two? Uh-huh.
1: Can opener ate twice yesterday.
2: Feed the beast.
1: And so with all these trucks, and if you watch outside our window, there's a lot more trucks traveling
0: the streets. Yeah, right,
1: because they can't, they've got to find alternate routes. Mm-hmm. And the can opener ate twice yesterday.
0: Why is it that they all drive into? Is the sign not as visible?
1: The sign is visible. There's flashing lights. I think they're distracted. I think they're trying to find an alternate route. They're not paying attention to the signage because it's the first day of this, first of all.
0: Seems like we could do more.
1: I feel like there needs to be a cop that sees one coming, just
0: says,
1: pull
0: no.
1: in front of him.
0: But yeah, kids, just a big sign. Just,
1: like,
0: hey,
1: railroad crossing goes down. Everybody's got to stop. Why are we stopping?
0: Yeah.
1: Because you are about to rip the top off your truck and get fired.
0: Since the headline, Louisville's Third Street can opener feeds on several trucks in the first
1: day. Is that what it said?
0: Yeah, there's an article on Wave, it looks like. Yeah, Louisville's Third Street can opener feeds on several trucks on the first day.
1: That's the headline.
2: You're laughing.
1: That's great.
2: That's just such a bad day for the truck driver, for the logistics company. It's just like, really?
1: Yeah, for the logistics company. The driver has to get fired, probably. They probably terminate his job. But, you got to be
2: insane. It's amusing.
0: Yeah. Golly. I don't understand it. And it does look like they're opening. Yeah. Can opener Third Street. Yeah.
1: Just opens it up like a can of sardines, man. And, you know, and I'm sure it makes some damage.
0: WDRB article on it, too. Louisville's Third Street can opener strikes multiple trucks on the first day of the closure.
1: It didn't strike anybody. It's sitting still.
0: Metro Police, at least four crashes involving large trucks, were reported Monday at low-clearance overpasses along 3rd Street near Winkler and Eastern Parkway. The overpasses are notorious in the city, often referred to by locals as the can opener because the oversized trucks that get wedged under the bridges. Got him again.
1: But
0: what's the over-under today?
1: I mean,
0: we get one today. We're going to have a streak.
1: I think we should get some pizza. Let's take some canes down there.
0: Yeah.
1: Take a box of canes. Let's go watch.
0: Yeah.
1: A little lunchtime watch.
0: Can opener. Yeah.
1: We'll get like tennis balls and throw them at him if we see
0: one. We need to get DraftKings to run odds on it. Yeah. It's
1: how many per day?
0: Yeah. Will there be a can opener today? That's probably about minus 110 because, you know, there's been some notifications go out, but there's still a lot of people not paying attention.
1: Man, and you know that the truck dispatch guys, if they're local,
0: they're like,
1: no, you cannot go this way. I know 65's closed. If you go this way, you're going to lose your job. You're going to have your load ripped off. Okay? Like, this is going to be bad.
0: At some point, though, is it always their fault or is it, can we do more?
1: Yeah, is it our fault? You're saying, is it the can opener's fault?
0: Well, it seems to me there's a problem with the structure. If it's, we can keep making fun of the people that hit it, or I don't know, man.
1: Do you think the can opener dreams of a day where it will to find a truck who will one day defeat it? He's like, you know,
2: just what, the tank.
1: One of these days,
0: yeah.
1: One of these days, I hope to meet the truck who will take me down. Here goes another truck. I mean, there's going to be a lot of them for the next 2 months. There are going to be trucks.
0: Man, we're not even seeing this many semis just rolling down Cardinal Boulevard.
2: Landstar, too. Interesting company.
0: Yeah, there's going to be one today. Yeah, so the height on, the height on one side is 11.8 feet, and the other is exactly 12 feet. Both too low for standard, semi trucks, which are 13.6 feet tall. I mean, it's a foot and a half difference.
1: Golly.
0: It's because I guess maybe it's going downhill. It makes you think that it's
1: Yeah, I think
0: that's
1: so.
0: Gotta be, yeah.
1: They don't see

0: it. They're driving too fast. They're in an area they don't that they're not used to. And, you know, the local guys who drive around here all the time, you know, that are the trucks that are ordinarily on the roads, they know about it. But now you get 65 closed down. These guys are coming from they're not even local. They're just driving through. And what they should do is go around.
1: Uh-huh.
0: But they're not because they're trying to cut the corner, and they end up getting – why were you even on that road? Can you imagine the – why were you even there?
1: Why were you there?
0: Why were you even there?
1: What are you doing? It's great. So I think they get one. I think we're going to have a streak of three at least.
0: I think we need a live cam.
1: Oh, boy, you're right.
0: If you're WDRP or LKY or Wave.
1: Oh, just go set up an iPhone there and leave a feed.
0: Yeah, just leave
1: – absolutely.
0: Live feed. People will watch
1: it. Get a charger. 100%.
2: Set the polymarket value. How many a day?
1: You know what?
0: That's
1: a good point.
0: It's really good.
1: Is it not already on there? Maybe, is it?
0: It might be. I don't know. I'm not on polymarket. Ask Taylor Mathis.
1: Yeah.
0: Jeez.
1: Speaking of like the prediction markets, it's just illegal, but whatever. But we got, in the middle of a point-shaving scandal with Terry Rozier, we got Giannis doing a national commercial for Kelce. Are you kidding me?
0: And LeBron's been doing DraftKings once.
1: But that's okay. I guess you're right on that. It's just like insider information I associate even more closely with these prediction markets. And it's like, oh, you can bet whatever he's saying you can bet on. Yeah, dude, we know we can bet on you too.
0: Right. We can bet on you. I often bet on Giannis or LeBron. I mean, you know, Pete Rose would probably have been doing DraftKings commercials back in the day. I wonder which sports book Pete would have chosen. You think he'd have gone with FanDuel, Caesars? He probably would have done Caesars.
1: Fanatics, because you could also tie in, like, you know, card signings. Maybe he'd have been more
0: right.
1: Fanatics.
0: The apparel guy? Yeah. You're right. Pete would have looked
1: at it
0: that
1: his.
0: Way. Yeah. He'd have gone with Fanatics. He did not like that they limit people so quickly, though.
1: Yeah. They're getting better, though.
0: State of Massachusetts enacted a law yesterday. It went into effect that if a sports bettor is limited or restricted by a platform, that platform must inform them in writing of the reason why. And they also have the bettor can also request an appeal every 60 days.
1: Really?
0: So, like, they can say, listen, you know, I want to be able to go back and wager, tell me what I did wrong. As opposed to just being closed and
1: just
0: closed
1: limited.
0: Forever.
1: Yeah, no, you're out. Yeah.
0: You're done forever. So,
2: well, Massachusetts, that's one of those states you can't bet on an event in that state while you're there.
0: Okay, so if you're in Massachusetts, you can't bet on the Celtics.
1: Now, I will say this. I remember talking with Donna Benowitz, the head of the Gaming Commission, and he said, I believe Massachusetts is one of the states they modeled the laws hereafter because there was the least amount of regulations.
0: Okay.
1: They wanted the least amount of regulations because I remember calling him like, hey, man, these damn the disclaimers on these DraftKings reasons, they're just stupid. Is there a way we can lighten that up? He's like, look, he goes, you're right, they sound ridiculous, but I want the least amount of regulations. So I know Massachusetts was one, maybe that's one of the few ones they have, but
0: right.
1: I think that's good. I mean,
0: I think one of the reasons why you want your government involved with these is for the consumer protection.
1: Mm-hmm.
0: You know, you need, you know, without that, and I guess some people got a little upset because of the limiting and different things like that. And Fanatics is by far and away the worst. I mean, in terms of you win a few bets in a row, they might limit your account.
1: Yeah, you can't even take advantage of their initial promo offer because. Like, if they have the 10 days of $100 no-sweat bets,
0: if you win too many,
1: you don't even get to the 10th day. So, to me, it's almost false. I mean, the standard I would have for all these companies is the way they hang on to your money if you win. They want, you know, proof of life. They want you upside down, taking pictures of yourself, breakdancing to give your money back. No, the standard you have to deposit should be the standard. You should need no further more information to withdraw.
0: You took the money.
1: You took the money. Now give it back.
0: Now send it back.
1: Now you'll take the money without all those. But now you want a different standard for withdrawal than you did for deposit. I think that's criminal.
0: And also, don't market yourself as a place where winners can play if winners are being limited on your account.
1: Or being told to go.
0: Yeah. So that's that.
1: To me, the withdrawal thing, because FanDuel is maybe the worst at it. Somebody wins and they just suspend their account. They hold on to the money. They say they're reviewing it, and they don't tell you for how long. And they just hold the money. And
0: you have no visibility to it either, right?
1: You don't even. They won't even tell you your balance. They won't tell you if you have any pending wagers. I think FanDuel's breaking the law. That's my opinion.
0: Yeah, they might be. I mean,
1: they're just consistently breaking the law.
0: Right, and because you have no visibility to your cat at that stage.
1: They won't tell you, yeah.
0: You don't

0: know what's being done.
1: Yeah, and they're not held to a standard of, hey, you have a week to review this. You have 2 weeks to review this. You have – no, they give – they under no standard.
0: It's still early yet in, you know, Kentucky's relationship with the sports books, but I think that some of the things that you just talked about can definitely be better. Yeah. And I think that the Massachusetts thing is smart. Hey, we want you to review. Like, if you limit this person,
1: and
0: that's
1: give
0: fine.
1: An explanation. Was it because they won? Was it because of when they bet? Did they beat the closing line on you too many times? Like, what was it?
0: What were they doing? Yeah. You know, because, you know, it's brand new for a lot of people. Like, they don't know what – if they did something wrong, they want to know what it is. Plus – like, and it's hilarious. It's like, oh, if you bet this, we might limit you because that, well, don't make it a market.
1: Available. Yeah,
0: don't make
1: it
0: a market.
1: If you bet under home runs or under RBI, then we're going to limit your ability to bet a regular game. Well, hang on. Well, I mean, why offer the line?
0: You don't offer the line if that is it a trap? Like, am I not supposed to bet?
1: Yeah,
0: like,
1: and, yeah, I know.
0: How am I supposed to know that?
1: Right. So. I don't know. We'll talk to you here. 267-9680, our number to get in. UPS Jobs text line. But what I wanted to hit you up on, FanDuel's actually, since they fired the CEO, they're actually doing something. Let's talk about this when we get back.
0: Yeah.
1: Because FanDuel is notorious. You could bet $1 million a year on there and you're still getting $10 promos. But maybe that's changing.
0: Yeah, it's maybe wild. That's changing. Yeah, we can get into that a little bit.
1: All right. We'll talk to you on the other side. We got trivia coming up as well. I don't know when the French are going to realize we have Hawkeye technology and stop calling the lines from lines people sitting in a chair 25 feet away. It's just stupid. It's just stupid.
0: The lines change in the French. They shift.
1: I mean, we have the technology.
0: Yeah, but the Hawkeye doesn't. It's shifting.
1: No, Hawkeye's always right.
0: It's shift.
1: It's like McEnroe. McEnroe's, I mean, when they first started introducing this, like, on, like, before it was a standard, they were just using it for television. Like, back in, they called it the Mac Cam. He was right like 95% of the time. He's like, see why I got so mad now?
0: He was like Clint at the Wire.
1: He really was. He really was. It's, yeah, both freakish. All right, hour number three.
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10: Seattle Seahawks have won Super Bowl 60. in pretty dominating fashion. 29-13, they win their second Vince Lombardi Trophy.
11: There's been a blank space in the Michigan Trophy case. 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
10: One of the youngest rosters in recent memory has

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1: 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Mark Blankenbaker hanging out with me as we... I'll try not to be too distracted by the tennis today. We got live action.
2: I just made like $5 just betting back and forth.
1: I told you, just take plus.
2: Pretty good.
1: If you the match was 5.5 hours yesterday. If you just bet one guy plus money, waited around, the other guy was going to go plus. Then the other guy was going to go back plus.
3: Right.
1: Then the other guy was going to go back plus. It was a live betting dream yesterday.
2: I just did it. It's great.
1: You got to be willing to lose $100, and you got to be willing to not get greedy when it's like, all right, I had him at plus 185. Now he's 325. No, you got to stay with it. Just stay with it. So
2: I think we have a caller on the line that we're going to want to talk
1: to. Oh, okay. It says Chris. Is this Chris from Richmond? Chris, welcome in. Good morning.
4: Happy Tuesday, Diener. Happy Tuesday to you too, Cheryl.
2: Hey, what's going on, Chris from Richmond? You pretty happy today?
4: This has got to be the first time I have woken up in a decade with a little pep in my step today. It's 7-Eleven here in St. George, Utah. The day is just going to be fabulous. Finally, we won something. I'll even take winning a lottery with a 20-year-old kid at this point. I'm so desperate for a W. Thank you. Thank you. Whoever threw all the cash at him, thank you, too. I appreciate it. I was watching that baseball team last night, and I'm like, A buddy called me this morning. He says, you know what? I'd much rather have lost that baseball game last night and won this lottery. I said, yeah, me too. I said, you know what? Baseball, okay, fine. I've thrown a couple of $100 at it over the years. But when it comes to basketball and football, I've thrown a couple of $100,000 at it all these years. So finally, the kid shoots 49% from three. He'll probably come to Lexington and shoot 4.9% from three, but that's okay. At least I have some hope. Finally, boys.
1: Look at this. I mean, this is as positive as you have been. That's a little scary.
4: I look at Pope yesterday sitting in a beach chair looking like he's ready to put a gun in his mouth. And I'm going to tell you something, Podge. It's been 2 years of yikes. Finally, there's nobody on the planet that needed that W more than my boy there, Mark Pope, who, he is a goofball. That's fine. You know, I was arguing with one of your people yesterday. Mm-hmm. I said, what would you rather have, my goofball or your cornball? I mean, they're both going to be gone in a couple years anyway, so who cares? So now, we've got you, Pope. We got Milimilovic. Can you imagine what this island of misfit toys is going to look like at the evil empire next year, Diener? Holy cow, but that's okay. I'll take it.
2: It does looks feel like they're mismatched shoes, doesn't it, Chris from Richmond?
4: Oh, they're all over the place. Come on. Let's just throw money at you, throw a sprinkle over here, throw a sprinkle over there, and just see what happens. Well, we saw that last year. Not very good. At least maybe this kid's going to actually show up and not take my $5 million to play 15 minutes like that goofball did last year. So thank you. And I'll tell you what, another W last night, that baseball team might have lost last night, but I can promise you this, it's the last time I see that goofball fraud of an athletic director sitting in row one,

0: Yeah. Just roll
1: He's
0: over,
1: always
0: floating.
1: Like that, though. Yeah.
2: Yeah. Just, yeah.
0: Ready to go.
1: He's always like that. Yeah. I don't know when he's not like that.
2: So it is raining in Paris. The people at the top of the arena.
1: Oh,
2: there,
1: that's why they were closing the roof. Okay.
2: Yeah, so it is closed.
1: Yeah, because we
0: Good day for
1: it.
0: The Redheads to play.
1: yes, it is. Yeah, we were wondering because it looked like it was, the roof was closed, and it was like, well, why? It's sunny as can be, and then we just found out why. Texter says, Chris from Richmond isn't near as entertaining when there's good news to report. Disappointing. That's true. He is better when he's angry.
2: We like it more when he's angry.
1: Can we get an update on the Hurstbourne media scramble results? Did ESPN Louisville repeat? I know nothing of this.
2: I saw a lot of people playing, and I was like, I know Skull was in it, but I didn't know about it.
1: I wouldn't have played. I'd have played.
2: I'd have played.
0: We would have sent Biscuit and Luke as our representatives, right?
2: Yeah, we would have.
1: Yeah,
2: but
1: I would assume so.
2: I guess we're invited.
1: I'm sure if you wanted to play, you could have played.
2: They just didn't invite me.
1: Phil, console him.
2: Is it Phil? Is it Phil that I need to be?
1: I don't know. when you guys work on stuff on Fridays, I thought he would have brought that up.
2: Yeah, sure.
1: When you're working on those projects.
2: Typically, you know, he helps.
1: Yeah, Texter says truck drivers are distracted by the sundresses on campus. Texter says they're not going to change it.
2: Campus is deserted right
1: Texter
2: now.
1: Texter says the height has to be marked wrong. I don't think it is.
2: I don't think it's marked wrong. I don't
1: if
2: think
1: there's
2: seen signs.
1: Yeah. And I think it's a bit of an optical. It looks bigger than it is because it's going downhill maybe. I have no idea.
2: Yeah, I don't know.
1: I
2: don't know either.
1: Yeah, but today, I mean, minus 110 each way, I think, of getting one.
2: So the College Football Hall of Fame ballot was unveiled yesterday. So
1: so once again, Schnellenberger not on it. Yeah,
2: Mike Leach is. Schnellenberger is it? Dennis Franchione. You can bet on Dennis, or you can
1: roll
2: vote
1: time.
2: On Franchione. But Elvis Dumervil on the ballot.
1: Okay,
2: for Louisville. So you know a lot of really notable players on this ballot. And I don't know how many people will get in this time, but you know it's pretty cool to see Elvis listed as a player that you
1: now,
2: could.
1: What I mean, you I remember he was a great player, but what were his stats? So if you're trying, do they have like his stats? Sorry, can we say
0: they bent the rules a little bit on the coaching standards?
1: Oh yeah,
0: to the Hall of Fame.
1: Oh yeah, that's the thing that's been driven by crazy about Schnellenberger. You know that they had the standard that they let him round up right with him.
0: Yeah. Well, it was 60% is the standard,
1: or is it 55? Is it 60?
0: It's what? Well, it's 60.
1: Win percentage?
2: Yeah, that was 60%.
1: Okay.
2: And isn't
0: Leach
2: Howard's
0: was
2: like,
0: 0.593 or something.
1: They let him round up.
0: Or 0.596.
1: He should be in, and Schnellenberger should be in.
2: Right.
1: It's an arbitrary number that makes no sense.
2: No, because it devalues your overall contribution to the sport.
1: You know who's a Hall of Famer and who's not.
2: Right. So Elvis's stats, you asked, he was unanimous first team All-American and the winner of the Nagurski Trophy after leading the nation in sacks with 20, and he had 22 tackles for loss. He was the Big East Defensive Player of the Year, and he set the NCAA record for sacks in a game.
1: Sounds
2: with six
1: like a Hall of Famer, yeah.
2: Against Kentucky, and then the offensive tackle told him that he wasn't good. He also won the Ted Hendricks Award and the Bill Mills Trophy, and finished in 2004 with an 11-1 record and number six final ranking at Louisville. So I think he's a Hall of Famer. Now, does he have the name recognition of some of these guys with like Ken Dorsey? Randall Cobb is on the list.
1: Ken Dorsey was a product of a
2: great
1: team.
2: Dallas Clark.
1: Come on.
2: Is on this list Chris Carter.
1: Now, I don't remember Dallas Clark in college. So Chris Carter was a great college player. When, I mean, when there were very few football games on back in the day, I remember watching the Ohio State games like, the hell's this guy? He catches a touchdown.
2: Antonio Bryant from Pittsburgh is there. Bobby Ingram from Penn State.
1: Yeah.
2: DeBrickshaw Ferguson.
1: DeBrickshaw Ferguson, yeah.
2: Willie Gault. Tony Gonzalez.
1: Where did Willie Gault play college? I just
2: Tennessee.
1: Remember from the Bears. Okay.
2: Yep, Tennessee. They had Tony Gonzalez from Cal, Melvin Gordon, Robert RG3, a Heisman Trophy winner.
1: Yeah, those all sound like
2: get in. Percy Harvin was a great. AJ
1: yes,
2: Hawk.
1: He was.
2: AJ Hawk. Josh Heupel.
1: Percy Harvin was really good. What Hall of Fame though? I mean, I remember he was really good at Florida. I remember in the fun and gun offense, he was like, but he was two-time what?
2: Two-time first-team All-American.
1: That'll do it. That's good. That works.
2: Yeah, that's pretty good. AJ Hawk is there. Josh Heupel. Sebastian Janikowski on the list.
1: Yeah.
2: I mean,
1: he was really, that could be a good name. I couldn't name very many kickers in college.
0: Was he Florida State?
1: Yeah, Florida State. Yeah.
2: Ryan Leaf on the ballot. Marshawn Lynch.
1: Mm-hmm.
2: Bruce Matthews. Colt McCoy. Just going through. Kellen Moore. Cam Newton.
1: Hell yeah.
2: You know,
1: that's a hell yeah.
2: Michael Orr.

0: Moore, Patrick Peterson.
1: Yeah.
0: Antoine Randall.
1: Kellen Moore should be first ballot.
0: Yeah. No, I would agree. Kellen Moore should be first ballot.
1: Well, he won like 55 games.
2: Put him on the map.
0: Right. D'Amico Ryans, Richard Seymour, Terrell Suggs, Manti Te'o, Jonathan Vilma, Sammy Watkins.
2: Yeah.
0: There's a lot.
2: Sammy Watkins is a great player.
0: It's a really good ballot.
2: Yeah, I'd say those, every one of those players, I'm like, yeah.
0: It's a really, really good ballot.
2: Yeah, that guy too. Yeah, that guy too.
0: So it's competitive. I just don't know how many guys get in, in College Football Hall of Fame. But Elvis is there, so it's kind of cool.
2: Elvis is in the building. So,
1: have you been to the College Football Hall of Fame?
0: I have.
2: Yeah, we did. It's pretty cool. For the Georgia Tech thing. Yeah. Mm-hmm. Yeah, it was. Yeah. It was cooler than I thought it would be. So
0: cooler than you thought it would be. Of course, I do want Howard in there. You know, like
2: obviously.
0: That's the thing. It's like, you know, I want Howard Schnellenberger to be in there because when I was walking through the College Football Hall of Fame, and I did it for the first time we played out there when it was Auburn.
1: Mm-hmm.
0: It was awesome. You know, they had all sorts of cool stuff, and I'm like, you know, Howard needs to be in this.
2: Yeah.
0: So.
2: Yeah, that's what we all think. That's what we got buttons made of. I was cleaning out the garage last weekend. I got the pipe.
0: I found one the other day. Yeah.
2: Yeah,
0: great.
2: Free the pipe.
1: Did you see the cabooses at the College Football Hall of Fame?
0: The cabooses?
1: They've got, like, unique tailgate traditions.
2: Oh,
1: they've got, like, a wall.
2: They've got the little.
1: And they've got the cabooses.
0: Cool.
1: Yeah, the Cardinal Express.
2: Okay, that's cool.
1: I was like, oh, we're in the Hall of Fame for tailgating.
2: That's great. Texter says, I do wonder who UK is looking at for their next AD. Texter says, UK's ignoring how bad defensively their team
1: Mark
2: is about
1: Church.
2: To be.
1: Yeah,
0: right. You heard who?
2: No.
1: Mark Church.
2: Texter says, no, I can't do that. All right, let's see. Can't read that one.
0: Why can't you read it?
2: No, it's not gonna work. So
0: not going to work?
2: No, nope, can't do that one. Can't do that one. Can't do that one. So we'll talk to you here. 267-9680 is the number to get in. UPS Jobs text line 437-9680.
0: Just bet back on Zarev again.
2: Yes.
0: This is great.
2: I know.
0: It's distracting, though.
2: If you have, I mean, the French Open is the ultimate live betting sport to just wait for plus money on the opposition. Witching hour is pretty damn good, too. But, you know, fortunes change.
0: Yeah.
2: Fortunes change.
1: By the way, the tournament or the NCAA football tournament will not expand to 24 since Chuck called and shot it down. Last time he called and shot something down.
2: Yeah, that's
1: just
2: right.
1: Michael Brown.
0: It's definitely going to 24 now that Chuck said
1: it's going to go to 24, then we're going to find out it was a bad idea. That's how it's going to work.
0: Yeah. I don't know. I think there's enough teams that I think that when you get down into like 19 to 24, you're going to have teams that probably will get run. But then you're going to have a couple teams in there that, like, they got a player back. They, they got a player back from injury. They got healthy. They found a younger player developed into something. I mean, go back to 2005 with the year that West Virginia was having, and then they discovered Pat White. Or even last year, Trinidad Chambliss. It's a worse example because Ole Miss was still ranked. But, like, had they been unranked and discovered Trinidad Chambliss, it would have changed their year.
2: Yeah.
0: Yeah, and that can happen, and so I think when you only have two or only have four teams, you don't allow for teams that are developing or getting hot or getting healthy, and I think that's probably the biggest argument for expanding to 16 or 24 or something like that. That teams develop as the season goes,
2: and that's where just having no depth of quarterback in this era is just it's so difficult.
0: Yeah.
2: I mean, it's just I don't know what the hell you do. So, all right, what do we got? Trivia coming up. We got
0: trivia. We haven't talked a lot about Louisville football this summer yet. It's only
2: 96 days away, something like that.
0: How many days, Creighton?
1: I don't know. It's like 94.
0: I thought it was
1: sleeping the gloves. Got shut down on that.
0: Who's the best 94?
2: Well, you can.
1: Adrian Gray.
2: I'm not sure. If you want to do a football segment every day, look, I will not shoot down a football segment. If you want to do a football segment, you want to put it together,
0: I want to do
2: it every day.
0: Yes, some sort of number
2: That's
0: thing
2: fine.
0: Each day That's on fine. Football. Like, it doesn't have to be this year's 94. It would be kind of cool. I mean, but like maybe learn. But, like, what's the best 94 ever? Malden?
1: Let's say Malden. Fylon. Adrian Grady.
2: I feel like anytime you say Malden, you have to say Fylon right after.
1: Fylon,
2: it's like a
1: he was 93.
2: Game. Yeah, but it's just Charlie always Malden and Fylon.
0: You got Preston up the middle, and you got Pryor and Hakeem Smith.
2: Charlie, man, he was. But one thing with him, man, you knew he was all business.
0: All business.
2: You knew he was.
1: All right, we're all at 96 business, days. Okay.
0: 96.
2: All right.

0: this year, or so 96,
1: all right.
0: Tommy Zeismer from Boyle County, Danville, transferred from Eastern Kentucky, 6'2", 300 pounds. He's a redshirt junior. He played he didn't play in 2005, I guess, but he played four games in 2004, redshirt in 2003. Mm-hmm. He's a three-star player. We'll see.
1: We'll see.
0: Yeah.
1: 1996, Louisville went 5-6 under Ron Cooper. There's a little 96 reference.
0: Did he beat Saban that year? Was that the year he beat
1: that
0: Saban?
1: That was the year he beat Saban.
0: Was the year he... Yeah, Ron Cooper beat Nick Saban.
2: Nick Saban, yeah, when he was at Bowling Green or what?
0: No, when he was at Michigan State.
2: Oh, Michigan State, that's right.
0: Yeah,
2: that's right.
0: Louisville. Yeah.
1: That, on the road.
0: Yeah, Nick Saban, you're thinking of Bowling Green. That was Urban Meyer.
2: Yes, that's right. Yeah. You're right. You're right. I get those mixed up.
0: But talent can come from anywhere.
2: Yeah. No. Let's see. We got any others? Let's see. Is Mark betting on the Golden Knights since Matt Jones is a Hurricanes fan? No, I didn't know either of those facts.
0: I've got friends in Raleigh that go to those games often, so I'll be cheering for the Hurricanes because of them.
2: Okay. If you want proof that your iPad and your phones listen to you, now on my Yahoo feed. I have LSU baseball portal news. I promise you, I have never searched anything about it, but we've said it on the air
0: so many times
2: about the fact that they didn't make the tournament.
0: That's right.
2: So now my iPad is sent on Yahoo is sending me articles on the LSU baseball transfer portal.
0: That's wild.
2: Gee, are they listening or not? The LSU baseball loses veteran right-hander to the transfer portal. I mean, give me a break.
0: Yeah. Who do we like to win the College World Series now that we know the Super Regionals? I think I'm gonna roll.
2: Wherever you want to say.
0: I think I'm gonna roll the Tar Heels.
1: And say North Carolina's probably your favorite at this point.
2: Right. Which that doesn't mean much of anything.
0: It doesn't. No.
2: So let me pull that up. See who's
0: the most likable team left?
1: The most likable? I mean, I'm cheering for Troy because of Skylar Meade, obviously, but
0: I think Troy and North Carolina, those are the teams I'll probably
1: Troy in their opener on Friday night, and they were talking. It was Troy versus Miami, and Dominguez coaches from Miami, and they're talking about them being teammates at Louisville. And they had a question with me before the game. He goes, "Yeah, Dominguez was the best smelling teammate I had." And I'm like, "That is a weird thing to say. Like, if you're gonna give a teammate an accolade, he was the best smelling guy in the locker."
0: So did Troy knock out Miami?
1: Mm-hmm.
0: They eliminated
1: out Miami and Florida. Yeah, it was the Kingsville region.
2: So, all right, here's your...
1: Or we cheer for St. John's. Maybe Coach Patino runs both squads.
2: Yeah, they are plus 30,000. Arkansas Little Rock plus 25,000. Cal Poly plus 15,000. Troy plus 45,000. Oklahoma plus 30,000. I was starting at 28-1. Oregon, Kansas 28-1. Ole Miss 20-1. USC 19-1. Alabama 16-1. West Virginia 10-1. Mississippi State 5.5-1, Auburn 5.5, Georgia 5-1, Texas 4-1, Carolina the plus 370, so 3.7-1. I mean, the thing that would be great though is if West Virginia has a big run, and how sick America will be of take me home country roads.
0: You're right.
1: They also have.
2: It'll be like in the major league. I hate that bleeping song.
1: They'll have the path up there where they got Cal Poly in the supers, then they'll get Troy or Little Rock.
2: Can one of those teams win it? Can Cal Poly? I mean, wouldn't you love to see? Cal Poly. What are the series odds on these things?
0: Can you bet on a series?
2: Yeah, I would think you can, but I don't see it. Probably just because the match
0: it just happened.
2: Out.
0: Yeah. It just happened. When do they start playing? Is it Thursday?
1: No, they'll start playing Friday.
0: Friday. Okay, so we'll have Friday, time Saturday, to get the series loaded in there. That'd be good.
1: Friday through Monday. You'll have four series start Friday.
0: St. John's is the longest shot on the board, huh?
1: Yeah, I mean they were the four seed in Tallahassee, and
0: but not Florida Little State, Rock or Cal Poly.
1: Florida State got in trouble yesterday with the walking people and then giving up the grand slam after the walks.
0: Well, walks kill you.
2: Oh, there you go. Walks will haunt. There he is. Walks will haunt. Mr. Baseball. There we go. All right,
0: we're going up to another Reds game.
2: Oh, really?
0: Reds Phillies.
1: Are you going Saturday or Sunday?
0: No. My sister gets married this weekend. I'm not going.
1: Not during UFL playoffs.
0: I'm not going.
2: It's not seem to understand that you are. Your sister is getting married.
0: July 7th. I'm going to a Reds game. That's it.
1: Okay. I'm going to the 8th.
0: 3-2-1 Tuesdays. Those are the best days to go.
2: Oh, because you're such a penny pincher?
0: No,
2: give me a break.
0: $3 beers, $2 hot dogs, $1 ice cream. That's amazing.

0: you'll celebrate afterwards with a $50 glass of wine.
1: Maybe. We might go to Ruby's after.
0: Yeah, see? Yeah.
1: With
0: yeah.
1: all the money
0: all
1: we saved.
0: All the money we saved on the 3-2-1 deal.
1: All the money we saved? Let's go get a Ruby roll.
0: Yeah, yeah. Your dinner's going to be 3-2-1, too. 321 is what it's going to happen when he
1: Maybe
0: gets out
1: so.
0: Of there. Yeah. 3-2-1. Yeah, well, we're pinching pennies over here, you know?
1: Yeah, we might have a number like that tonight. We'll see.
0: Yeah, yeah.
1: It's unbelievable. Yeah, anniversary dinner, man. You know, can't be
0: happy,
1: skipping.
0: Again, happy Shadoria anniversary today, Day. You know, happy Shadoria.
1: Yeah,
0: so.
1: Happy Shadoria to all involved.
0: Mm-hmm.
1: To all involved.
2: Yeah. Which, what George time frame was that? I'm trying to
0: This
2: follow.
0: Was like just 3 years ago, 2 or 3 years ago.
2: Oh, when they were trying
0: when
2: to,
0: they were
2: get,
0: trying
2: them
0: to
2: back.
0: Get back. Yeah, yeah, yeah. And that they had the center-aligned press release with the word Shadoria in it. Shadoria.
2: Could be an old name, an old family name, Shadoria.
0: No, I don't know what it could have been. Yeah.
1: I don't know. Yeah, I don't know. Should, I don't know how you type it. Shadoria.
0: I think the text. I think the text. Yeah, and so that's. I love that Sweeney was Shadoria Sweeney for a year. That's what happens when you hire a PR firm that can't spell.
1: Who do we like for the World Cup?
0: It's a good question. Here's a question for Crate. We're going to get into the World Cup, and I don't think Creighton's going to deal with it well.
2: I'm going to get into it. I'm going to have to.
0: I feel like I need to make
2: I'm
0: a future bet
2: it
0: for
2: it's
0: you.
2: Summer.
0: Yeah.
2: It's what's on this summer.
0: Yeah. And I the games, I think, will be just great. The scene in Kansas City will be.
2: My problem is, I'm just not going to care about some of those games.
0: You'll care about the American games.
2: Yes. Yeah. So, yeah, absolutely watch the American games, Jared.
0: We need to get an adopted team or
2: we do.
0: Or a team to bet on. That I can maybe I'll make a, you know.
1: So well, DraftKings has this promotion where if you bet on a future wager to win the World Cup, you get like a bonus bet based on how many
0: goals they
1: score.
0: So like, let's say you make a $500 bet on it. How much do you get per goal?
1: So it depends on your promo. So like mine is $20 per goal. That and I bet it on France. Mm-hmm. I think I bet it on France. But yeah, I did. So every time France gets a goal.
0: Mm-hmm.
1: I get if France wins the World Cup, I get my wager. But every time I get a $20 bonus bet. Uh-huh. So if they score 5 goals in a game, I get $100 in
0: okay,
1: bonus
0: so bets. Okay, so minimum $500.
1: And how many?
0: It doesn't say.
1: It should tell you how much the bonus bet should be.
0: Minimum $500 wager, qualifying bet for the tournament, future bet and get promotion. Offer valid for singles. The bet can be placed. I don't see how much I'm getting per
1: All
0: goal.
1: Right. Let me log in because I remember seeing mine was $20.
0: Okay.
1: So
0: was your wager 20 and then it was 20 per
1: My
0: goal?
1: Wager was 100.
0: So maybe you get one fifth of
1: so
0: the amount.
1: So I bet $100 on France and then I get $20 per goal there. So okay. Where's the promotion? Golly, there's so many tabs. It's not a bad thing.
0: No, that's a good thing. Don't ever complain about there being too many promos on DraftKings.
1: There's a lot of promos.
0: That's why they kick everyone else's ass, because they actually have promos every day with higher limits.
1: They really do. It's crazy. But
0: so so we'll have to give. But so that is a more open mind frame than I expected to hear out of Creighton. Everybody's like, I hate soccer. Screw it. Sucks. I never score. You know.
2: No, I'm going to give it a chance. A buddy of mine's going to all the – he's from Austria. He's going to all the Austria games.
0: Yeah.
2: So I think that's my adopted team.
0: Okay.
1: It should be in line one. So on mine it says bet $100 or more on a team to win the World Cup in the World Cup winner's futures market and get $20 in bonus bets for each goal that team scores during the World Cup.
0: I'll let you find mine because I don't see it. All
2: right. Who's got the hottest women outside the United
0: Brazil.
2: States?
0: Brazil.
2: Blank.
0: I mean, that last World Cup, that's what I remember.
1: By the way, there are beautiful women everywhere.
0: Especially San Antonio.
2: She's been beautiful, not hottest.
0: Especially in San Antonio, where they are strategically placing them.
1: Oh, that is awesome. So the city of San Antonio.
0: There actually is a story on this. I mean, when you watch their games, you can't help but notice.
1: Right.
0: The two battleships behind the bench.
1: Yeah. So because Charles Barkley said that they got big old women in San Antonio. There's like a 45-minute clip on YouTube of him dragging the women of San Antonio, which is hysterical. So now the city of San Antonio
0: has found
1: attractive women,
0: and they're sitting them right.
1: And they're sitting them right behind, right in camera view. And now I think they're multiplying them. And then now inside the NBA is going to be on site. And you know they're going to send them to the set.
0: Yeah.
1: You know they're going to send them to the set.
0: So there's a couple of the OnlyFans models behind Mitch Johnson.
1: Is that what they
0: are? Last game. Yeah. Yeah.
2: We need like an alternate feed on one channel, like a TBS TNT type feed.
1: But now I would say that the city.

0: San Antonio should just have these women follow Charles Barkley around. Just like getting behind every single photo he takes.
1: I mean, he's playing chess. You have no attractive women. Then they send them
2: there's all these articles. NBA fans distracted by this woman who sat behind the Spurs bench. So is this going to be a thing for the finals?
0: Absolutely.
2: I assume 100%. So. I don't know.
0: And then did you see the mayor of New York? He said that the for the finals that bedtimes are stricken because they want to be out with the kids because the school's still going on.
2: Wow.
0: School goes on till like June 28th in New York, which is anti-American. Like, can't have kids in school in June.
2: Look, that deep into June. Yeah.
0: Deep into June. So Mandabi, is that how you say his name?
2: Yeah.
0: He got rid of bedtime, so kids are allowed to stay up late.
2: Let's see. Sweden has the most beautiful soccer team, says one texter.
1: Oh, a cheer for them then.
0: Sweden.
2: Oh, there's got another this morning at the can opener. Somebody sent a picture.
0: They got one?
2: I don't know if that's just...
0: We got the poly market too late.
2: I mean, there's a photo. I'm going to take the texter at its word that it's from this morning.
0: Sure wasn't yesterday because
2: 9:32.
0: Strebel saw one live and in person yesterday.
2: Yeah.
0: I guarantee you
2: this continues
0: all summer. As long as 65's closed, the can opener is going to eat.
2: I think you're right. It's going to be. Andy was right. Like, do they not have blogs or Reddit threads or group texts or anything with these other truck drivers? What the hell?
0: I guess not. I mean, beware the can opener in Louisville.
2: Yes.
0: It lurks. It will come out and hide. It's sitting right there where it's set for 120 years.
2: Yeah.
0: And you guys keep hitting it.
2: It's just unbelievable.
0: I feel like U of L PD needs to just park a cop out there. And when he sees a truck coming, throw on its lights and sirens.
2: What about an intern? Just jump up and down. Hey, dummy, you probably can't fit.
0: I was listening to Nick yesterday. We have three interns in the building now.
2: There's... At least there's an army. I don't know.
0: There's an army.
1: They have a live viewing audience of their show.
2: Yeah.
0: Why don't they ever come to the morning show?
2: Yeah.
1: Don't encourage it.
2: I don't know what to tell you.
0: Don't encourage it.
1: I want more people sitting around me at 6:45.
0: Fair enough.
2: That's just kids in New York have school into June because their weather doesn't warm up like it does here, so they get out late but don't go back until September. So okay. So they go back later.
0: They go back later.
2: Yeah.
0: Okay.
2: So it doesn't warm up here. Like it does in September.
0: Pretty much the same time.
2: No, it's so hot here in September, right?
0: It is hot here in September.
2: So, I don't know. Whatever. All right, we'll figure it out here as we roll along with you this morning. We got the Reds coming up.
0: We got the Reds. The NBA Finals tomorrow.
2: Yes, we do.
0: We've got that. We'll probably have Inside Churchill Downs on Friday, probably talking about the Belmont.
2: I would assume so, and Tanner, you should podcast that.
0: Right. Also, Twin Spires, your bet back on Belmont Stakes cards starts tomorrow.
2: Yeah.
0: So
2: at Saratoga. Yeah, don't be confused. It's your bet back for the Belmont at Saratoga. Yes. Yeah. Yes.
0: Wednesday, all races with eight or more.
2: And here's what we do need to do. We need to do another bet, and we need to let Ed DeRosa pick the entire bet himself. Give him the full budget.
0: I like it when
2: I like throwing it in his face.
0: Dan Cronin will do it.
2: That's fine, but I'm like, I want to, instead of all the, look, here you go, big boy.
0: Yeah.
2: You want to do it? Have at it.
0: You should have Levitch do it.
2: No, he hasn't picked a battle with us. I want to defuse the situation. We can have Levitch do plenty of other times.
0: Okay.
2: This the ticket police, one of the cops needs to bet the ticket.
0: One of the cops needs to bet the
2: one
0: ticket.
2: Of the cops and the ticket police need to, here you go.
0: He wouldn't
2: get
0: he
2: in the
0: do,
2: arena.
0: He didn't do
2: but
0: it.
2: But we didn't give him enough time. Now we have time. So I don't know who has his number, or I'm not on Twitter. So
0: Darren Rogers will have his number.
2: How about you reach out to him on Twitter since he's attacked us on Twitter? I mean, it was pretty good natured when I heard him on with Andy. I was a little disappointed. I was hoping he's more of a jerk. But I was really rude for that. But let's say, all right, here you go. The budget is yours. Yeah, I want him to be more hateable.
0: Gosh, why aren't you more hateable?
2: Yeah. Damn it. So we got that going. All right, we'll continue along here with you. If you are selling a home, talk to our friends over at Edelin and Edelin online, edelin.com. 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
6: I mean, it's a good song, but is there any...
7: Mama.
6: Oh, Mama. Oh, yeah. Yeah, it's, I forgot. Who?
7: Yeah, I don't know.
8: I mean, you know...
9: In the recruiting insiders here, who? Steve.
8: How about, you know, Chase, but it's when he come back, it was like, oh, yeah, it hit. And I was like, oh, that's funny. You, I got to quiz a little bit, but you're getting there. You hang in there, buddy.
6: Yeah.
7: We love you,
6: little rift here. Yeah.
7: We do love you.
6: Yeah.
7: You're not Chase. But we love him.
6: I mean, my God. I mean, that question, would you ask, have you ever been punched in the face? I think we're on a collision course. The only variable is time.
10: Yeah. Don't do it before Saturday. I do my sister's wedding. Do it after. Do it Sunday.
6: Yeah.
10: You want to do
8: Happy
10: it.
8: Anniversary, by the way.
10: Oh, thank you. That's
8: great.
10: Thank
6: yes,
8: you.
6: Yes.
10: We're going to do some dinner tonight.
6: Oh, I have no doubt.
10: Olive Garden.
6: That'd be awesome.
10: Yeah, that'd be
6: awesome. So, how you coping with Mom Silovich?
8: I've my top 10 roster. I don't know.
6: Yeah,
8: I mean, yeah, it's
6: right.
8: Pretty easy. Yeah,
6: right.
8: I don't know. Just I say, well, you know, it was kudos to Louisville for taking a swing. I mean, it sounds like they took a pretty big swing.
6: Yeah.
8: So, but you know, I mean, it's not unlimited. Me and Nikki V were talking about this, and Nick's like, "Why didn't they just pay more?" I'm like. Well, Nick, maybe they didn't have more. I don't know. I mean, like, they already paid quite a bit. I mean, it's not an unlimited money tree, you know.
6: Right,
8: so I think they did with what they've already landed. I mean, I think they went pretty dang high.
6: Yeah.
8: So that's part of it. You win big early in the portal. You don't have the money late early. You know, you miss a bunch early in the portal. You have some extra late.
10: Feels like we had $3 to $5 million of allocation that we could have landed on this roster. Are you worried that maybe we had a plan, we took our swings, but we didn't land it, that had we gotten a Blackwell? I mean, is there
8: – I mean,
10: that,
8: but,
10: the plan that wasn't fully realized.
8: I mean, you have the number one portal class right now.
10: Still?
8: Yeah. I mean, as of this morning, I mean, you still have the number one portal class. I mean, to me, that feels like the plan worked, right? Did it not?
7: Yeah, I'm like you. I mean, this is great. The fact that they even had a chance to get Mom Silovich was going to be like, whoa.
8: Yeah.

0: I mean, this is going to be off the chart. I'm ready to roll. I mean, this team looks. I mean, I'm staying excited about this.
1: Yeah, I think I would have. I mean, I know what you're saying. I mean, yeah, if you add Blackwell or Momcilovic, obviously, I mean, that's crazy good. But I mean, I think the same could be said for everybody. I mean, if every team landed all the guys they went after, there would be one team that was
2: right. Well, so I'm only
1: crazy
2: trying
1: good.
2: To be in that group of three teams right now. We're become like a fourth, like the Dukes, the Floridas, and the Michigans. Those are like that's the upper crust of college
1: basketball. I mean, yeah, in June, I mean, like, right. let's see in December. I mean, mm-hmm. I don't know that we're not. I mean, if they're at the top three,
2: mm-hmm.
1: you know, I mean, maybe Florida, because Florida brought so much back.
2: They got a lot back.
1: I think you can look at Florida and say, hey, this is, we know what they are. I get nervous when I get around Drew, my grammar. Shedoria be good. Yeah. I don't know. If I freak out.
2: Shedoria came back. Yeah. A big deal for them.
3: We Shedoria.
1: Yeah, yeah. I'm like, I don't know what to say.
2: Shedoria known better. This guy cannot drive for anything. This guy in his Cadillac, he almost hit that Camry. That guy
1: was missing
2: disaster.
1: Half his Cadillac. So, yeah. I mean,
2: I thought it was Nick when he pulled up.
1: But to the point, there's a couple teams you know, but I mean, if Louisville's sitting there at 9th or 10th,
3: mm-hmm.
1: who the hell knows what separates 3 to 9?
3: I agree.
1: Louisville might be in the top 3, you know?
3: In this era, good luck.
1: Right.
2: I would have known. Like, because you're right, we might see it come together and we're like, sure. One of the best teams in the country. But we would have known.
1: Of course.
2: Here in June 2nd.
1: But every team, I think, could say, man, if we would have landed that guy, it would have been the extra, mm-hmm. you know, over.
2: Last year it was Lindenborg. I was like, well, we need to go get that guy. And I didn't feel like we took a good swing on Lindenborg.
1: See, I think we just, that one was one where I say, okay, I think we just picked the wrong horse.
2: Yeah. Mm-hmm.
1: You know, this one, I don't think so.
2: Right.
1: Louisville took a major swing.
2: Finished second.
3: Yeah.
2: And we'll get them for cheaper next year.
3: All right, let's do some trivia. Let's do some trivia as I knock over coffee. It's a tradition unlike any other. All right, what else we got?
2: All right, well, we...
3: stuff and ooh, and brought to you by Louisville Furniture online, louisvillefurnitureky.com.
1: All right.
4: We finished up the first round of the NCAA baseball tournament yesterday. There are three schools that made the Sweet 16 in men's basketball and advanced to Super Regionals. Can we name the three schools?
2: St. John's.
1: Okay.
4: That's one of them.
3: Yeah.
1: Just thinking of Sweet 16 teams.
3: Yeah.
1: It's funny. Now I can't remember any of the Sweet 16.
3: Kansas? No.
1: I mean, yeah, no.
3: The Kansas?
4: No, St. John's beat them.
1: Second round game.
3: That's right.
2: There's three?
4: Who's St. John's playing the Super Regional?
3: St. John's playing.
2: Duke?
3: No, they played in the Sweet 16.
1: That's who they played.
2: Oh.
1: Yeah, they didn't play.
3: Ole Miss?
1: To be honest, I don't really know who's in the Super Regional.
2: I mean, yeah. North Carolina, were they there?
4: What? No. The basketball team was the Cinderella story for March Madness.
3: We've already blanked out.
1: This is why when people are like, you know, when somebody loses in the second round and they're like, oh man, this is gonna tarnish your legacy. I'm like, dude, give portal season. You won't even remember
2: Texas
1: what happened.
4: Texas was your Cinderella story. So yes.
1: Okay.
4: St.
1: Okay.
4: John's.
1: They were. You're right.
2: Oregon was god awful.
1: Yeah.
2: God awful in basketball.
4: Any guess on the last team?
2: Was it Georgia?
4: No, it's an SEC team.
2: Oklahoma.
3: Auburn.
1: Oh, my God.
3: No, Auburn didn't make tournament.
1: Ole Miss didn't make tournament.
4: Auburn has a rival.
2: Mm-hmm. Alabama?
1: Alabama? Really? Okay.
4: Bama, St. John's, and Texas.
1: I would have never got that.
4: All right, Drew, this is your wheelhouse.
3: Okay.
4: What New York Knicks guard went 0-11 from three-point range in Game 7 of the 94 Finals versus the Rockets?
1: Starks. Yeah.
3: Yeah.
4: Yeah. Yeah, I thought
3: that's all I remember.
1: I remember
3: him being so bad in that game.
1: Yeah, he was terrible.
3: It was like, dude.
2: And they loved John Starks up
3: and
2: there.
3: He was. I mean, the guy came from like bagging groceries, right? Wasn't that the story?
1: Yeah,
3: or something like that.
1: I mean, he dunked on Jordan and they erased the film.
2: He looked like every single cab
1: legend.
2: driver in the mid-90s New York.
3: Yeah.
2: Every single cab you got in there, John Starks was driving me.
4: Yeah. Sounds like praising Kenny Payne and we erased the sound bites from that.
1: Oh, God.
4: The only pitcher to win 7 Cy Youngs.
3: Clemens or?
1: Chase Shulton? It was Clemens. My bad. Clemens. It was Clemens. I'm sorry.

0: Sorry. I saw the same next step. It threw me off.
1: Yeah.
2: Game three of the 2015 finals was won by the Cleveland Cavaliers when an unlikely player scored 20 points while playing solid defense against Steph Curry. Oh. Who was the player?
1: What was the guy that had his jersey? He had a long name. Oh.
2: Oh, you know it.
1: God, he had a really long
3: game
1: name.
3: Game three of 2015.
1: Oh,
3: it was a European name. It was the Warriors and who?
1: No, it was the Cavs.
0: Cavs.
1: Who is the
0: Cavs?
1: Cavs
0: played the Warriors.
1: Not Kassenauer or something like that.
3: God, this guy's name is like, it's got a V in it. It's got Z.
0: Dellavedova. Yes,
1: Matthew Dellavedova.
0: There we go. You said V. I was like,
1: I came up with he had a long name.
2: I'm so proud of you guys.
1: Matthew Dellavedova. Yeah.
2: From Maryborough, Australia.
1: Who the hell is Matthew Dellavedova?
2: Where did he play college ball?
0: St. Mary, right?
2: Very good.
0: Yeah.
2: Wow.
1: Mm-hmm.
3: St. Mary's. I wouldn't have got that.
1: Yeah.
2: The youngest MLB.
0: The white Australian.
3: Yeah.
2: Boy, what do you do with that?
3: There you go.
0: Sorry.
2: The youngest MLB player to hit 500 home runs.
3: Ken Griffey Jr.
0: Ken Griffey, right? No? Really? Wow.
3: Young Alex Rodriguez?
1: McGuire?
0: A-Rod, that's a good one.
3: Who was it?
1: Yeah, it was A-Rod.
2: Alex Rodriguez.
1: Yeah, A-Rod.
0: Good one.
1: Okay.
0: Good one.
2: The MLB team to eclipse 10,000 wins. The first MLB team to eclipse 10,000 wins.
0: Wow.
1: Yankees?
0: Right. I mean, I don't know. Yankees or the
3: Red Sox.
0: Cubs
3: or the Tigers.
0: Or the Red Sox.
3: Yeah. Yankees, Red Sox. I actually go Red Sox, but I don't. Yankees could be the Yankees.
2: Just throw you off. It's a West Coast team.
1: Dodgers.
0: The Dodgers.
2: They're second.
0: Holy crap.
1: Gigantes.
3: San Francisco Giants.
2: The San Francisco Giants.
0: Wow, I wouldn't have got that.
3: New York Giants.
0: I mean, eventually would have been, but not
3: played
0: at
3: Polo Grounds.
2: We'll end it on this. The most College World Series appearances. Can we name any of the top five teams?
3: Well, say the question again.
2: Most College World Series
1: LSU?
2: Appearances. They are number seven.
1: Florida State?
2: Florida State's three. They have 24 appearances, zero titles.
3: UC Santa Barbara?
0: I was going to say a couple California teams,
2: Fullerton?
0: Right?
2: Fullerton's number 10.
1: Okay, so we've
2: a California team number
3: 10. So LA?
2: No, but they're rival.
1: Wait, so
3: USC.
1: Tom, like, can I ask the question? Jesus Christ, Mark. What is the question? How many teams are we trying to get?
2: Top five would be ideal. We got three Florida State, five Southern Cal.
1: Okay, now start yelling out team names, Mark.
3: So Florida State, USC, and
1: Carolina?
2: Carolina's not in the top
0: five. They're all SEC in California. Goodness. Okay, you said, so we got USC and LSU.
1: Mm-hmm.
0: Okay.
2: You got Florida State at three, USC at five.
0: Okay.
1: Arkansas?
2: Arkansas is not.
0: Oh, wow.
3: No, it's not Syracuse.
0: Yeah.
2: This team's still alive, number one, this year.
1: Oh, gosh.
2: We just named them a minute ago.
1: Ole Miss? No.
0: Alabama?
2: No.
3: Auburn?
1: No. Texas. You may as well
2: Texas, number one, 38 trips. Miami's number two, 25 trips.
1: I should have gotten that one.
0: We just talked about that last year.
1: Yeah,
2: Florida State's three with 24, zero titles.
1: Yeah,
2: Arizona State's four with 22.
3: Arizona State's four.
2: And then Southern Cal's five.
1: All right.
0: That's not surprising, though, man. When you're the women out there, you just play better. Like, that's right. Why they secretly always kind of just show up and things.
1: Arizona State?
3: You're saying that women show up and you play better. They don't show up because you're playing well?
0: No, I'm saying that they just exist.
1: They show up because you have money.
0: Yeah, they
1: exist
0: gonna
1: make money in, the future.
0: In that area. I don't know why it's Arizona State.
1: I don't either.
0: But until you've been there and seen it,
1: you're right.
0: They're just there.
1: He's right.
0: God might drop them there.
1: He's right.
3: God might
0: I don't
3: drop
0: know.
3: Them in Phoenix.
0: But it's the hottest women on planet Earth.
1: Okay. Yes.
0: I would say that with my wife sitting right here.
3: I've never been.
1: And she would agree.
0: Yes, and she would agree.
3: I've never noticed.
0: Oh.
3: On television. At all. I've never seen
0: unreal.
3: It.
1: And when they made the Magic Run 2012, the Arizona State was the SID staff. Murderers Row.
3: Really?
1: Mark. Murderers Row.
2: And anywhere Rummage shows up, there's going to be women.
0: Well, it's walks all over the place.
1: That does go
0: without saying. Yeah, that's
3: fair.
0: Don't
3: have the same effect as Zachy C, though.
0: No, nobody does.
3: I mean, that guy.
0: Yeah.
1: Or Louie. Both of them are up next.
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1: Welcome back. Welcome back. It's Middays with Marcus Maben. 8150, 93.9 is the number, 93.9 is the station, and we are going to appreciate the weather, appreciate the temperature, and appreciate the situations we're in. Steve Rummage in the building, Nikki B in the booth.
2: We're here,

0: beautiful day. It's a beautiful day out. And there's a little cloud in the sky. Little cloud.
1: Clouds are what we're gonna call.
0: Little cloud in the sky. And I have we have some games today. I've got to so I've got my coaching gear on. Well, just my polo.
2: Nerve level. Anxiety level.
0: Look, it's summer league, man.
2: Preparation level.
0: It's about getting better. Summer league's about getting better. You know, so we're gonna
2: that means they must be good.
0: Yeah. We gotta get better. And just like the question I have for you about to our show topic du jour today that I would like to throw out at you, even though I know you probably got something, I'm gonna fire ahead. Because just like my Cardinals with my Mel Bulldogs, I say, which by the way, I'm going to have Coach Hayworth on in a little bit for a few minutes and,
2: let's
0: talk about the camp and stuff that we got coming up. But I do want to, when you have a team and you have a finalized roster, you say, like Louisville does, I say, okay, there was the Momcilovic decision was made yesterday. So now we know, okay, this is Louisville's roster. And you go, well, what do you like about it? No, that's not what Stephen Marcus do. I do that if I feel like I got a bum team. I say, okay, Marcus, we got a finalized roster. What do we hate about it? What do I hate about my team?
2: Is it already time for what do I hate about my roster?
0: Yes, and only because I think today is the...
2: I did.
0: Okay. Today is the first day that we have had some clarity on the roster. Right? Like, I think today we can officially say, okay, this is the team. I don't think Louisville will add anything else. I think this is the team. Like, look, these are your men, Captain. Like, this is what I'm going to go into war with right here. This team.
2: This is what I'm working with.
0: Yeah, this is the team I'm going to go into battle with right here. So, yeah. I say, I can look at it from a finalized point. Now, again, I don't know. I mean, look, don't send nasty texts to me or anything. I don't know. Louisville, maybe an international something pops up, whatever. But I don't think a major piece will be added from this point. Okay, so.
2: Dang, you didn't want to let Nikki get in today? Nikki V in the booth.
0: Go ahead and take your victory lap, Nick.
3: They want the boot.
0: Go ahead and take your victory lap.
3: I'm a little sad.
0: All right, go ahead.
3: I'm a little sad he didn't sign sooner. No, I'm kidding. No.
0: Well done.
3: No. I'm a little miffed last night. I was on my way to pick up Pops from China. He got home from China last night.
0: Oh.
3: And I see the news. And Jeanette's.
0: It's like you don't like me and Marcus. You sat and looked at us for the last 5 days. And Steve and Marcus have said what? Yeah, Louisville's offer's not moving, so he's probably not going to pick Louisville. Like, you do understand that, right? Like, he's not. Like,
3: yeah, but
0: he's not going to turn down
3: that
0: amount of money.
3: I bought into some of the Kool-Aid that maybe they were renegotiating. I mean, it was a roller coaster over the weekend,
0: Steve. Matt Jones told you that? Well, man, if only you had some people that talked to the staff that would know to talk to. But hey, but you believed Matt Jones.
3: So, but it was news I wanted to believe, Steve.
0: And you thought he would be the one that would put it out?
3: Well, I don't know. Maybe it was just a little CYA about why he hadn't signed yet, and they were trying to calm everybody down. I don't know. Maybe it was
2: so
3: fake news.
2: There was possible media manipulation?
3: I don't know. But I was getting excited. I thought we were back in the races. The up and down of the weekend. Kentucky goes in a leader. UofL narrows the gap. UK comes back. UofL comes back. Oklahoma pops up.
0: That amount of money. You're not turning down.
3: Well, yeah. I mean, eventually that's what happened. But I started.

0: getting a little excited. Thursday and Friday, I was reserving myself that he's not coming. And then over the weekend, in between pickleball and shenanigans and everything and pool days, I was like, all right, maybe there's a chance. So, yes, I'm a little sad, but I still like my team.
1: It's okay to be a little sad.
0: Better to have loved and lost than never loved at all.
1: Never loved. I did see one of the funniest tweets I've seen from the weekend, and I think it might even been a Kentucky account, but it was like, it's not about Mom Selvage, it's about the friends we made along the way. I was like, that's pretty good. That's pretty good. No, I just, you're a really good player. Really good player. I think you could have helped us a lot, you know, but I still got a pretty dang good roster, right? Like, you know, I'm still in a team. I still have a team that I think can compete for a title, which is not something I feel like they're saying right now. So, and I mean, since God knows you love Matt Jones, I mean, even he said that. So, I mean, you should take that to the bank, Nick. So don't call me a hater. By the way, I did learn last night. I tweeted it out too. I was like, I'm reaching the age that when I tweet, I'm like, you should not have done that.
2: I'm listening.
1: I don't have the energy. I don't have the energy to fight on social media anymore. Like I have a little bit of it, but it's drawing out of me, you know?
2: Even when you use a word like energy.
1: Yeah. I'm just like, I'm tired, boss. Like, I don't.
2: I'm listening.
1: Yeah, I just tweeted, and it was like, okay, like I even said, I was like, yeah, Thanksgiving made the right decision. I mean, it's just not the world you live in anymore, man. I mean, look, look, Louisville's probably got a couple guys that it wasn't totally a basketball decision. That probably money plays in it too, right? Like, yeah, that's okay. And then it was just, I'm like, God, there's so many Kentucky people on Twitter. And your phone is just like, it's like, I can't do this. Guys, I got a top 10 team. I'm good. Hey, no, you're good too. That was good. Just good. Good get. I said he made the right choice. I don't know what to tell you. What do you want me to say? My name is Stephen Rummage, and I'm going to cut myself.
0: Whoa, dogs.
1: On live on Facebook to punish myself. Like, I don't know. I think Louisville did the best they could. They don't have an unlimited money tree. I mean, you know, like, I think Louisville spent a lot of money, and I'm glad they have. I don't think they could spend what Kentucky could spend at this very moment. And that's pretty much what it boils down to.
2: What does the reaction tell you about this entire thing, Steve?
1: On what, from our end or
2: both ends?
1: I mean, I think Louisville fans are realizing they like their team better than they realized. Because I think this has made them

0: do over the last few days. I think you just get a bunch of guys, and you're like, oh, okay, it's awesome. And then you go, okay, what is Vegas seeing that puts Louisville that far ahead? Because even today, Louisville still got the number one portal class over Kentucky. Even after getting Momcilovic, you know. And I think you go, okay, what's the difference?
1: And the portal class and the rosters?
0: Yeah, in the rosters, right?
1: Okay.
0: And you say, okay, well, how is Louisville still viewed? Because I think Nick was really questioning me this morning. Nick was giving me the old, like, so how is Louisville still viewed so much better than Kentucky?
2: Yes, that's exactly how I asked it, Steve. That's exactly, verbatim. You got the cadence right and everything.
0: That's what
2: you know what I no.
0: Literally when I walked in,
1: that question together all night.
0: Look, Marcus, I literally walked in, he spun around in his chair, right? He looks up at me and he's like, I got your Diet Coke. Why do you think Louisville's so much better than Kentucky?
2: That was it. Fingers in my nose. You know, I blame Twitter. I blame Twitter. Because I'm on Twitter yesterday reading up on all the news. I see Steve's tweet. I see everyone giving him the business. And I'm like, he's going to take this out on me tomorrow. So thank you, Twitter sphere, for pissing off Steve and making my morning miserable. Appreciate it. Thank you, guys.
1: I'm still trying to understand the reaction to your tweet, Steve.
0: Yeah. So I don't know. It's like, so he does that. And so I come in here. I come in here and I'm like, Well, Nick, I mean, I think that
1: was he just trying to give you content for the show?
0: Maybe. But I said, you know, I think you look at it and I think, you know, I mean, okay, Louisville's got the Big 12 Defensive Player of the Year. You know, they've got the number one big man in all of high school basketball coming in. And you've got a kid in Fulgaris who has shown you on the big stage he can make plays. You know, I mean, I'm like, you've got a guy in Montgomery who was top 10 in steals last season. Like, yeah, I just got a really random, like, unnecessarily mean tweet or text. This text says, I heard you got fired. Steve, I heard you got fired from the TBT coaching staff. That's a bummer. Now you have more time to post selfies at Norton Commons. That's extremely mean.
1: Ooh.
0: And not true.
1: That came from a different place.
0: Yeah, I know. I'm like, wow.
1: That came from a special place.
0: Yeah, wow.
2: Damn.
0: I mean, that was like deep, man.
1: Okay.
0: Sorry.
1: Okay, this conversation could have went so many different directions. I asked you about the energy, right? The energy from the internet. And it's like, you almost have to quantify, like, what is like real energy? It's like, was there energy from that text?
0: Yeah, I know. I'm like, is that a Louisville fan or a Kentucky fan? Wow.
1: I listened to Kentucky YouTubers, radio, whatever.
0: Yeah.
1: I found out. I mean, you saw when I found out. I probably responded to you right when I found out last night, right?
0: Mm-hmm. By the way, Coach Lieberman is joining us.
1: Okay.
0: He is going to join us for this conversation.
1: Oh. Okay.
0: Okay.
1: So I find that out. And like the reaction, Steve, just the internet reaction, it almost have to say, okay.
0: I know Twitter's what you're going to say.
1: Place again.
0: No, Twitter is, that's what I said last night. I'm like, what are we doing here? I don't know. I just talk it a little more analytical now, like, and I'm like, this is madness.
1: I was like, enjoy your get, but why are you dragging, like, over my dead body will I be able to talk 1 second about look, Milosevic.
0: Yeah. Look, now that we did, now that we didn't get him, we're like, Mama Chivich, I don't know, like, whoever that guy is.
3: Where is he going?
1: Milosevic.
0: Kentucky.
3: Oh, okay.
0: Yeah, he's going to Kentucky.
3: Did not know that.
1: Okay. Right,
0: welcome to the show. Fantastic.
1: Yeah, but you get what I'm saying? It's like, I mean, I have... Okay. That did not feel like a natural head-to-head battle.
0: No, but they did need a win. And so that's why I'm not...

0: killing them over it because the offseason they've had.
1: Need a win, thirsting for a win.
0: They needed a win. I mean, like you know.
1: But even, doesn't that feel like when I say words like conjured, you know, like, was that a win? Yes, you're right, Steve. Maybe I can say yeah, but okay, put it this way. This is not me tipping my hat kind of
0: good job.
1: Like, do you feel like Mark Pope sold Momcilovic?
0: Well, no.
1: Outsold?
0: No, but in this era, and Coach, you can jump in on this too. In this era, I don't know, and that's why when I tweeted last night, I was like, I didn't really mean that as a shot so much at Kentucky, as much as I'm like, I think in an overall basketball decision, Louisville could have got this one done. I also think there's a couple guys. I don't know if we could have sold Flory Badunga. I mean, do you think we could have sold Flory Badunga in an NIL-less world?
1: Of course, Steve.
0: Oh, yeah, sure. Because look at all the dominant big men I've had over the last 2 years. I don't know. I mean, maybe you could have, but like, I'm okay saying that. Like, it's just a different world. Like, that goes, I don't know.
1: You go out and pay for your big first, right? And then put everything else in the play.
2: Sure. You got to get the bigs. But even in his situation, I haven't been following as closely as everybody else, obviously, because I walked in here and didn't know he was going to Kentucky.
0: Yeah.
2: But wouldn't you think that probably more important to this team would probably be a wing that can shoot the heck out of it? To me, just from...
3: Hey, Doc, call back. I accidentally hung up on you.
2: Can he guard certain things? Like, you'd have to figure out a completely new... Because you'd be playing big, and then I think you'd see a lot more zone from Louisville next year if he was a part of the roster. Because if you're going to play... Help me out here, Coach Rummage.
0: Yeah.
2: The kid from Iowa.
1: Pulgaris.
2: And with him on the floor and the other big...
1: Not a lot of defense out there.
2: There isn't, unless you're going to play zone.
0: But I think you go get Badunga and you spend a lot of money. I mean, I would imagine, like, Nick thinks we got Akizi for, like, nothing. That's the last one. I'm done. But I mean, I think you probably spent a ton of money on it. But you go get those guys because they have great timing. You want to press up, right?
2: And like, everything's you're learning now that now the new normal is going to be every player is going to wait till the last moment to get more money.
0: Yeah.
2: Because Badunga could have got an extra $1.5-2 million for sure.
0: What
2: so
0: would
2: now,
0: he be worth right
2: because
0: now?
2: Because these guys are just, you don't always have licensed agents. They're not unionized. They're not any of those type of components. So now I think the new normal is going to be every kid's going to wait to the last minute and have a bidding war. Why wouldn't you?
1: I don't know. I don't know. You got to be confident, and that money's on the table early.
0: Yeah. Well,
1: it's hard.
0: I will say this: you do have to have some confidence in yourself to do it.
1: Yes. What you're saying is what people should do who are in that position to do it. But when you get that first call and coach says, "I'm putting together a roster right now, $2 million right now, take it or leave it."
2: Yep. I also betting on yourself, like the young man who went to St. John's. Like, I got some intel that he was definitely waiting for a higher bid to go back to college basketball.
0: Who was it?
2: The guard from Baylor, or the big from
0: Baylor guy.
2: He was waiting to get, there was a bidding war going on.
0: Yeah.
2: And he had every intention of going back and making that money.
0: Gotcha.
2: And then going back.
0: Well, you would know that. I know your sources there. So that's, but that's,
2: there
0: that's
2: was three
0: that's,
2: teams involved that were bidding quite heavily, and St. John's was able to outbid.
0: Wasn't us.
1: What would you do with Gabe Dines?
0: Nobody else bids us. Gabe Dines.
1: Coach, what would you do with Gabe Dines?
0: That's the 7-5.
2: How is he going to, like, what kind of contribution he's going to give? I don't know. I mean, it's tough.
0: Okay.
2: And if you added, my gosh, this is just, this. I'm butchering every name. So the kid who's going to Kentucky, Double M, let's just call him that.
1: You got way too much on your plate.
0: Coach right now, I'll give him this.
2: I'm in the midst of some heavy negotiations
0: myself right now. He's doing a lot right now. I'll say this.
2: So I apologize to all our listeners.
0: I mean, he doesn't have two games today to coach.

0: but I mean, I guess I just got to trudge through it. And
1: Marcus, he's in full regalia. He's got all the purple on right now, so he's all gung ho.
0: No Bulldogs.
1: But like with that big kid, how like you're going to see a fundamental shift of the style of play. And if they add that young man, I mean, they're going to be so big. Yeah, maybe he gets minutes, but you're going to see. You think right now that Coach Kelsey's not talking to everybody who plays zone and figuring out a way to implement that? Because the group that you have, especially when you have a bunch of new guys, it is so hard to teach your terminology, even in your system, and knowing what Coach Kelsey likes to do with how they guard certain actions, that might be difficult to get those guys to understand that. So, yeah, I still see them playing man, but I still see you're going to see an influx of a lot more defenses and changing of defenses. And with what they have now on their roster, I see them playing more zone.
0: Do you worry about our shooting?
1: I do.
0: At all?
1: I do.
0: Okay.
1: I thought this kid would be an addition, yes. But I was also, you know, Marcus knows, it's like both ends of the floor. Like, okay, if he's on the floor with Fulgaris and Flory and, you know, and then you have Knox, you have a lot of size, but, like, are you going to be able to like, you're probably going to see a lot of matchup or a lot of zone. Yeah, you might have him to add to stretch the floor. But you got to figure out how you're going to play all these pieces.
2: I'll say this. I think Bulgaris can shoot the ball a lot better and a lot more than he did. I think
0: he's got a nice stroke. I will say
2: his shot is too good. It looks too good, and he takes too many good shots. And I think under Coach Kelsey, that's going to be a bad. And this is just me kind of countering your worried about shooting, because I think, you know, and especially just anybody who's ever been on a team playing basketball, you think that if you got more shots on your team, if your coach let you shoot more or was confident in you shooting more, that your numbers will go up. When we're talking about Fulgaris, he was making the right play way too often, right? And what I meant by that, it was like, it's that extra pass that coaches love. It's the hockey, and it's like, shoot that, because you can shoot, and you're big. Like, when I was watching full games, I'm like, why didn't he take that shot? And then I'm like, okay, he might be just a buy-in, you know, all the way bought-in guy, and it's like, no, man, like, you're getting some looks that you got to let it fly. Like, we're bringing you here to shoot more of that. And it's like, no, Flory can go. We brought Flory Badunga in here to go get some of that, you know, energy points on his own. You got to hit these shots. You got a great looking stroke. Okay, go ahead. I'm listening.
1: No, I couldn't say that better, because the style of play. Look, Iowa was like 17th, the lowest number of possessions, you know, per shot. And you
0: like Ben McCollum.
1: I do like Ben McCollum. Defensively, but, yeah, his defense. But they are going to search. They're going to – that shot clock is almost out. They're going to get the best shot in his system. Where here, look, the style of play is more conducive for him to, in transition, trail threes and pick and pops and so on. You're absolutely right. He'll get more shot attempts.
2: Isn't that a great joining of points, Steve?
0: Yeah.
2: Just shot attempt numbers. And you said they had one of the lowest.
1: Yeah, they were 17th from the bottom of, like, shot attempts per game and style of play and so on. You look at their scores.
2: Really?
1: And it's Iowa was so just absolutely, I don't even want to say robotic, but they were so systematic in how they played that, they passed up on some looks because they want to go from that shot with floor balance and from positioning and so on. Where you're absolutely right, Marcus, where under Kelsey, hey, let it rip. And if he's open, you know, I'm not saying he's just a volume shooter, but like the number of attempts per game, if you took a deep dive statistically and analytically, the number of attempts he's going to get, and he is a very good shooter. So I think that's going to put to rest some of the
2: I didn't have those stats.
1: That. Yeah.
2: Yeah, I didn't have those stats, but just eyeball, it's like, y'all are passing up a lot of great shots. Sure. And I'm like, he can shoot it. And I was getting frustrated just, you know, looking at him play, and I'm like, okay. But again, my compliments to his level of buy-in.
1: Oh, no doubt. That's a great sign because now you know he's going to adapt to the situation. And obviously a selling point was, hey, we understand you were restricted, not in a bad way, but the

0: style of play. Every team has their style. Now it's not. You're not restricted. You have a green light. But to go from that to where he was at, Marcus, you're right. Like, he'll go here and get a lot more shot attempts.
1: See, what I love about him is, even with the shot attempts, first off, with Coach McCollum, I believe he will come in defensively sound to an extent. Mm-hmm. I do think, too, he is an excellent passer. And I think that when you use the way Coach Kelsey likes to use a big, imagine if Ali Khalifa had more skill, like could put the ball on the floor, could do a little more as far as that goes. I think we'll put him in a lot of those actions. Mm-hmm. That's where I think he's going to surprise people with how valuable he can be.
0: Marcus, look at now how the tonal shift. Like, you would recruit players. I'd recruit Marcus Maben because he'd fit my style of play.
1: No, you wouldn't. You didn't make the grades. Depends on where he was.
0: I'd have that handled. I got people.
1: Oh, fair enough.
0: So,
1: yeah, never mind.
0: Listen.
1: Good call.
0: The point is, you bring in guys that could fit what you want. Now more where you have to adjust to the players you have. And before it was like, all right, if you're Coach Rick Pitino, you're recruiting athletes who can press and do all this kind of stuff. Like last year, no pressing, right? A lack kind of, they kind of shot, but playing inside out, yeah, not his style. Like, you're adapting to the players you bring in. So what Coach Kelsey's going through right now is, there's a lot of time spent where you're not getting them adjusted to you. You have to adjust to them and what they bring and how you can make them fit into what is going to work.
2: How much
0: for all
2: of that is pre-screening, and how much of that is adjusting on the fly? Go ahead. Because having this conversation, you know, if we said, you know, we were kind of talking about, you know, superpowers and kryptonites, and, mm-hmm, and we, you know, we're still learning about Coach Kelsey, and it's like, is it summertime adjusting on the fly? Is it game plan? Is it just more scouting film of things you do better than putting together a offensive package?
0: This is so much harder for coaches, especially at this level now. You have really to go back. Okay, your recruiting's done, and all right, we're going to get these guys to understand our terminology. We're going to press. We're going to play fast. Now you've got to get them to complete. You've got to learn them, and you've got to learn these guys who are older or kind of set in what they do. And it is such a big change and a shift for coaches to get these guys to understand it. That's why you see some of these teams that have really good talent and it doesn't click. And sometimes it's not going to click right away. So come September and October, man, then you're getting them on the floor and you're like, all right, we might adjust, like you said, on the fly or change some things and realize we're not going to be a good man-to-man team. I'm going to have to play a lot more zone in situations because that we can't guard certain things because of how we are, because of the type of players that we have. So, man, there's a lot to it. And so
2: coaches are going to have to workshop, get back into the joint workshops with other coaches.
0: Absolutely.
1: Yeah. Well,
2: that used to be a thing.
1: It did. Which now I think it is.
2: Is that a shot to the coach's ego now, though?
0: Yes.
1: Probably.
0: Yes.
1: Right.
0: No matter what's said, block out the noise and we're this and you adapt and all that kind of stuff. You're no longer, okay, I'm bringing an 18, 19-year-old. That first year is going to be rough, but he's going to learn it. And then the sophomore year, he really gets it. Then junior year, he really comes on the scene. There's no longer those days. I was having this discussion the other day, like Braden Smith breaking the all-time assist record.
1: No more records
0: are ever going to be broken because no one's going to be at a place or stay. Mm-mm. For
1: that long?
0: Yeah, those days are gone. But from a coaching standpoint, this is as difficult as it gets because you're going to change a style of play because you've got players that are, right? Floor's not a guy that's going to be stretching the floor. You're not going to guard him at the three-point line.
1: Well, he better not be.
0: So he's going to be a guy.
1: He's out there shooting threes. In a
0: absolute myriad of pick and rolls and him just diving and playing in a dunker spot. And almost looking at like how Florida shifted kind of their style and whatnot. So it is, man, for like, and then to get these guys to buy in and share the basketball.
1: Oh, by the way, Louisville's announcing their roster as we speak, kind of one by one. They've signed everybody. And I want to get to Doc really quick, but let me read you what Coach Kelsey says about Flory since we brought him up. Flory is a game changer. He has an elite ability to change the game on the defensive end with his rim protection and physicality in the paint. Well, there's no doubt he's one of the best lob threats in the country. We believe there's another level to his game offensively that we're ready to unlock. If that involves threes, I'll kill you. He didn't say that. That was me. He's a true two-way.

0: Is that a threat? Yes, it is. He is a true two-way impactful player that we believe is only scratching the surface of his potential, and we're glad he's chosen to be a Louisville Cardinal.
1: If you think that part of the pitch wasn't, hey, you can shoot some threes and we're going to work on that, you're living in Disneyland. Because they're definitely, as much as that gives you angst, there was definitely part of the pitch that, hey, we're going to develop you to be a pro, which means we're going to get you to be able to shoot the basketball, as Steve is now giving me the look of
0: death. Coach, I said what I said. Let's get to Doc. Doc, welcome in, buddy.
2: Fire away. Hey,
0: thanks for waiting, Doc. What's going on, man?
3: Well, welcome back, Steve. It's good to hear your voice.
0: I appreciate it, man. Thank you. I appreciate the comment on there, too. I saw that on the Facebook. That was good. Thank you, Doc.
3: Volgueras, he's the unspoken gift. After playing ball overseas in Spain from an early age, he's got ball handling skills that you pointed out. His play at Iowa was, another testament to his ability to play, because Iowa's offense was all focused on, as y'all pointed out, Nikki pointed out, working the shot clock down until Sturts could get his shot. And he was by far their leading scorer. Their point guard was their second leading shot producer. So Logaris, was able to attack the paint when he needed, was able to hit the three-point shot, but more importantly, didn't need the ball in his hand for 15 seconds out of every possession. He was comfortable setting up his teammates, whether it was setting picks or making that pass. The guy we lost to, Kentucky, I know the NBA standards may be higher than college standards, but his weakness was defensive and ball handling. He's not a take-it-into-the-paint or take-it-to-the-basket-handle player. He's just an elite three-point shooter and a poor defender, according to the NBA. So no problems there. As far as Dines, if Dines can improve his free-throw shooting, he becomes a three-point specialist with dunks and making a free-throw when he gets fouled. The three-point play on dunks and getting fouled is much more valuable than the three-point shot from far away, because you put the other team in foul trouble and make their defense shrink in and make our perimeter shooters have more open shots. So I think the loss of Double M is actually a gift to the coaches here. And now that we have at least three rim protectors, we actually can press, which if Kelsey had wanted to, when we didn't have a rim protector, we'd get killed. And now we can press if he wants to.
0: Yeah, appreciate the call, Doc. I got what he was saying there at the end. Thanks, Nick. Appreciate that, Nick. Thank you. I thought he there for a minute. I don't know. I thought he said Gabe could shoot threes. I was like, he might be the only person that would make me run on the court faster. The Badunga. Rummage ran on the court again. It's the third time this year. I don't know.
2: Lieberman is right. You will be shooting three, Steve.
0: I know. No, I'm that's why I'm letting my threats be known. Well, how loud.
2: This is Coach Kelsey. Like, do it at your own risk. You think that's just gonna like
0: I have a special set of that? I have a special set of skills.
2: How many threes did Frew shoot roughly?
0: That's different though. Frew shot some threes. Flory's taken three three-pointers in 2 years.
2: It's time, Steve.
0: He comes here and he starts.
1: They're going to Brooke Lopez him.
0: Brooke Lopez could shoot threes.
1: Well, he never did in college in his first 4 years in the NBA.
2: Anthony Towns could shoot threes.
1: There you go.
0: Neither did Carl Towns.
1: He's going to shoot some.
0: There we go.
2: Kansas just didn't let him, Steve. Bill Self just didn't let him, Steve.
1: Exactly right.
2: Time to uncork.
1: Mm-hmm.
0: Well,
2: all right, Coach. What you got on deck?
0: Are you hanging out with us for a little bit?
1: I got till 11.
0: Okay.
1: And then I've got a flurry.
0: Well, Coach Hayward's going to join us after the break. I want you to hang around.
1: Okay. Fantastic.
0: It's not going to be weird, is it?
1: It's up to Marcus.
0: Is it going
1: to
0: be weird?
1: Listen, not at all.
2: The more the merrier for me. I'm good.
0: No. Yeah.
2: Quick commercial break.
0: We'll talk a little ball. It'd be fun.
2: Keep it rolling. 939 The Ville.

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0: Coach Tim Hayworth, man, from Mill High School. I guess my boss is now. So, yeah, how about that, man?
1: How's it going?
0: Yeah, Coach, how we doing, man?
2: Good luck.
1: Doing great. Good luck.
0: Coach Hayworth, Coach Lieberman's here with us. We got Marcus here with us and myself. So we got a little round table right here to chat.
3: First things first, you're the star of the show. What you got on deck, Coach?
1: Coach Hayworth. You know what? We're getting ready for a little summer league action starting up today.
3: Well, Coach, listen, it sounds like your voice is a little hoarse. Have you been yelling that much at the kids already?
1: Yeah, I'm getting them. I just want them to get used to me by December.
0: He is, he doesn't yell often. Just 30, every 30 seconds or so. Hey, listen, it's great. Or when he's trash talking Marcus Maven in practice. I told Marcus, I said, he's coming after you. Because he's starting to hit shots in practice and Coach has a nice jumper. And when he hits them now, it was like he said Marcus Maven after the shot. And I was like, oh, this is getting serious.
1: I came off a double stagger, and I hit nothing but net, and I said, I promise you, maybe don't want any of that.
3: Ooh. Now, listen, I've always been very complimentary. I know you, like I said, those Murray State boys, they don't play around. So if you survive that gauntlet, you got to have some game.
1: Hey, listen, here's the deal. I'm not in Marcus Maven's category. I promise you that.
0: He is something, man.
3: Okay, so Coach, summer league, summer camp, summer games. Kind of, just give us a bit of the portrait of what you got going on for the summer.
1: Yeah, so we're playing over at Iroquois today. Thursday we'll be at Southern, and then Saturday we're going to Indiana University. We're playing three really good games up there, and then the following week. We go back, play some games, and then we got the Lexington Catholic thing coming up, and that's a live period. That's really, that's really the main part of the summer because you have so many college coaches there, so it's important for guys to really show up to that and really play well. And then we got our day camp starting next Monday, the 8th, 9th, and 10th. So if you haven't signed up for it, there's still – a lot of time, a lot of room left
3: day camp. I don't want you to speed past that. The day camp, how can you sign up for it? What are the age groups or times in particular?
1: Yep. It's kindergarten through ninth grade. And so we have two gyms. It's 8:30 to 11:30, Monday, Tuesday, and Wednesday of next week. You can sign up. We got flyers that we sent out. You can get on our social media on Instagram or Twitter. I guess it's called X now. So on X or Instagram. And then you can also sign up at the door. So if you want to just show up to Mel High School at the large gym, you'll see signs and stuff out there. You can just sign up the day of camp.
0: Now, Coach, these camps, I've talked with you about it. But, I've talked with other people and but I've not been a part of one yet. So you could explain much better than I. I mean, if people are sending, if they're listening right now, and I know a lot of parents are that are saying, man, I'm looking for some camps to get my kid involved, just to get them out and doing something. If I'm sending my kid to this camp, what am I getting out? What are they going to get when they go here?
1: Well, we do a lot of fundamentals early on in camp. So we had different stations set up and, a lot of I always start with the warm ups. And so I'm kind of old school. So we do the old pivots where we have everybody on the baseline. We go free throw line, half court free throw line where we do inside, we do reverse pivots, front pivots, and pass faking and all that kind of stuff. And, some of that we've lost in our game, and so I try to really, try to teach. I'm trying to teach that to my little one, Isaiah, to be able to have that early on. And so, we do a lot of fundamentals with stations, and then we do, we have our 3-on-3 and 5-on-5. And, I want the kids just to have a great experience. They have a lot of fun, and so they love playing games, and so we do a lot of that as well.
0: And Marcus,
3: did you hear me? Like, I had to put out my cigarette.
0: Oh, yeah. Oh, I know. I know you love

0: stuff. Yeah.
1: You mean you coach pivots? You know, at different spots on the court. My goodness, like that is 100% lost from the game. You know, it feels like.
2: No, it really has. Like, I guess I just took it for granted because from the time we were like in second grade, I just remember coaches working with me on pivots and triple threat position. So every time I caught it, I was in a triple threat position. I've got to get guys in high school now. Like, I'm like, you're standing straight up. Why are you standing straight up when you catch the ball? You know, and so it's been lost a little bit, you know, the fundamental. And so I hope I do a good job of teaching it. You know, I'm thankful to have, you know, I had a really good high school coach, and then, Mick Cronin, I played for him. And so those guys just taught fundamentals, and I was really glad to have that.
0: Well, you've just turned Marcus on. So now, fundamentals and everything. Yeah, he absolutely loves it. Coach, I keep telling him, I said, we got to get Marcus. We've got to get Jason Osborne. We've got to get Griff out to practice.
2: Yeah.
0: We need to have a day, man, because one thing, male sets kind of is like, it's the Louisville traditional school. It's got the history, all these people. And like, man, we've got some really good players there, and like you almost want to remind them just of some of the players that have come through this area, man, or come through Mel High School. You know, when you're talking about Jason Osborne and Griff and those guys, and just the history that is there. Because man, you can see it when you walk in. Yeah,
2: you know what's crazy?
1: Let me ask you.
2: Go ahead. I literally was in Las Vegas at the NBA Summer League. And I'm sitting there and I'm talking to this guy and we're talking basketball. And he was like, man, do you coach? And I said, yeah. I said, I'm actually at Louisville Mel High School. And he said, well, I'm Fran McCaffrey. He was the head coach at Iowa at the time. And he said, man, I've recruited kids from Louisville Mel High School, but it's crazy. I like in the basketball circles, everybody knows Louisville Mel High School, you know? And so the rich tradition, that's why I'm honored to be the coach here. You know, I got the best AD in the country in John Kelsey, great principal, the best in the, and Keith Cathy. And so I just, you know, we're really blessed here. And, you know, and I try to let the kids know, you know, like it's an honor to put on that jersey, no matter what the outcome is, just be thankful to God that you're able to put on a jersey that says Mel on it. You know, or wherever you play, you know what I'm saying? Just be thankful to the Lord that you're able to come out there and be able to play basketball and have fun.
1: Well, Coach, I was going to take more time to start picking your brain in the basketball conversation, but I don't want to detract from the camp. You know, take a little more time to promote your camp, and I'm going to have to get you back in here, you know, some other time. Like, I really did enjoy this conversation.
2: Well, I appreciate it. Yeah, we're excited about basketball camp. You know, I became a head coach at Hopkinsville in 2011 and 2010-11. And I remember our first camp, I think we had like 40-something kids. And then, you know, by the time I left there, we had 175 kids at camp. And, you know, and camps have kind of fallen off the last few years, you know what I'm saying, like with kids wanting to do camps. But we've been able to have great numbers. You know, and so, you know, I would love to be able to have as many kids as we want because we've got two awesome gyms and, you know, we just, all of our kids get involved. And so that's one thing I love about the male community is that everybody takes pride, whether you're, even if you don't play sports and you go, you know, go to school here, everybody takes pride in coming to being at male. And so our kids give back to those kids. And so I think we're just going to have a great week next week of camp. And, you know, I just encourage if you got a kid, you know, that, wants to come to camp, just come on the day of camp and sign up for it, you know, and, be a part of it.
1: That was Coach, it is and was Coach Tim Hayworth of the Male Bulldogs and a new, Boss of Steve.
0: How about
1: we'll,
0: that?
1: We'll come up with a
0: How about
1: with a
0: that? Game. I love it. I
1: but
0: love
1: Coach,
0: it, man.
1: I look forward to, checking you out and get some dinner or something soon.
2: Yeah, absolutely. And I'm going to tell you this, Coach Rummage, listen, he's way better than I even imagined. I'm serious. And I mean that. He's been awesome.
0: Man, Look, I, coach.
1: Text in the mail.
0: Yeah, coach.

0: Coach, I appreciate that, man. Thank you very much. Yeah, we'll see you. See you here shortly, man.
1: Absolutely. Thank you, guys.
0: All right. It's Coach Hayworth. I had a great teacher.
2: We poached you right from me.
0: I know. Just come right in. And, just come right in. And,
3: that's a good point.
0: No, listen.
3: I taught him to do that. Coach Hayworth?
0: Yeah, I know. Hey, man, I'll tell you what.
3: He can do that on his own.
0: You don't realize when you spend 2-3 years, 3 years with Coach Lieberman, like when you step away from it and you're like, okay, now I'm kind of stepping into something on my own, a touch, you know, and
3: you go, right.
0: It's, you're like, oh, I get all this, you know, like, you know, it's like when it's easier to pick up, it's easier. Now you can go, you know, okay, we're going to put in a new, you know, we're going to put in a new thing here and you're going, I'm just vague. I'm not stupid. I'm just vague because I'm not saying all the names.
3: You learned a whole language.
0: You can watch it. Yeah, you watch it. And you go, okay, I got it. You know, and it's like boom, boom, boom. Okay, now we can. Okay, you can do this. You can do this. You can do this. So it is. It is a testament to Coach Lieberman. Like, goodness gracious, man. By the way, Earl Clark. Yeah, he traded me for Earl Clark. So y'all acting like. Like, oh, poor Steve, you know, poor Lieberman. Steve went to Mayo, and now Lieberman's got to go to Miami. Like, dude, he's probably texting Earl Clark right now. Like, Earl Clark he's his guy, man.
2: I've been working the lines right now. I've been on the phone with Quinn and texting and getting a lot of things done here, Marcus. Get Monsignor Pace back to where it was.
0: Back to where it was when you were there.
3: Is there a timeline? Is there a pressure timeline? Is there a self-expectation timeline?
2: Internal pressure. Is always there for me, but the fact that the school is embracing and understands that, and there's so, you know, we have I-20s now, and I've never really gone full bore the route of international kids, and that's not the easiest thing, but we'll be able to do that. And you know this, you've got the administration, the school president, everybody's on board, and we're going to have a guy named Ronnie Taylor. Yeah, Ronnie Taylor is going to be my assistant. He was actually with us for the first year of the TBT. He's Bam Adebayo's trainer.
0: He's awesome.
2: He trains Beasley. He trains a bunch of guys. So he and I are in constant communication. So we'll have open gyms with all the pros and college guys. And the impact that has on kids in the community and around the state, it makes a difference.
3: So what is your decompression? What is your basketball decompression? You know, you do movies.
2: Oh, movies and TV. Movies. I mean, that's my getaway.
3: That gets you away from, keep it from trying to kill a kid.
2: Yes. And the fact, though, that going back down to Miami, so if, you know, we have a bad day or something doesn't go right, it's not going to be 23 degrees and snowing. It'll be
3: still Miami.
2: Yes. And I'll be smoking a cigar, sitting by the pool and enjoying myself. So, yes.
3: Well, listen, this is my last request before you get
2: out of
3: here.
2: Yes, sir.
3: Make sure you're going to have to do this. You're going to have to be able to connect from Miami. You're going to have to keep us up to speed. You're going to have to either get some equipment where you can connect in with us or something.
0: Look, here's the thing, Marcus.
3: Go to Miami and then fall off the, you know.
0: So me and Charity have already planned a trip in July, right? We're going to go down there during the dead period up here and go spend a few days down there with Coach. And she's going to spend a few days on Hollywood Beach, and I'm going to spend a few days with Coach, even though I am going to take over to Miami Lakes. We are going to, I want to woo her around a little
3: bit. Are you going to set up his studio or something?
0: Well, I was going to say, I'm going to make sure when I'm down there, that we put together a little setup to where I'm going to bring down when we go. I'm going to bring down. I'm going to give him a focus right. I'm going to give him all his stuff. So, and I'm going to show him in his place. Like, you just go boom, boom, boom. This is it. And set him up where he's ready to roll.
2: Here's how I can address that. Number one, I have a guy down there named Grant Miller who's already has a studio, wants me to do a podcast down there, and he's got people in place that all I need to do is show up. Number two, I already got a guy that's kind of like an ops guy, a young guy who's very good, as Steve knows, handling all the technical buzz. That's not my lane.
0: Gotta have it.
2: Got that, Marcus. So we'll figure something out where I can come on, because I really, you know, I did this show sometimes with Steve. I love

0: talking hoops with you.
1: He would always say that too, that he really enjoyed talking ball with you personally. So
2: yeah, it's dangerous too, because I don't like. I know you can go really highbrow, and then I go highbrow, and then before you know it, we're talking, and we forget we're doing a radio show, and there's no limit to how intricate we can start going. So yeah, I just want to make sure we got a good open line for you to jump back on anytime.
0: Perfect. I appreciate that, and excited to get down there, but gonna miss everything. From that standpoint, but yeah.
1: You'll still be around. I mean, of course, you got that, but Coach M is up here,
0: yep,
1: and she'll be doing a lot. Which, by the way, we had dinner with her the other night, and I'm like, oh, I see why you can go now. I mean, she's older now. She's like, she's pumped about going there.
0: Yes. Okay.
1: I was gonna say, I don't think she would, because I worried about Coach. Like, we're talking a little more personally now, but I was like, man, I don't know if he's gonna be able to pull the trigger, man. Like, but talking with her the other night, she was jacked about it and really excited about it.
0: She gave me the stamp of approval, so that was the
1: She absolutely did, man. So yeah, it's gonna be fun. It's gonna be a good time.
2: The 50-pound weight off your back.
0: Yep. Exactly. Yes.
2: All right, Nikki, go ahead and hit it, play us out. When we come back, we're going to talk, we'll spend the next hour talking about Myles Garrett.
1: How about that? Myles Garrett.
2: Bob Chilovich. Good riddance. 9-9 the Bill.
3: When it's Louisville basketball, we're talking about it.
4: We wanted him. We didn't get him. Now we hate him.
5: We don't. Yeah. To hell with him. Yeah.
4: Sucks.
5: Yeah. No, yeah. That was one of those things you could start to see it coming. You felt like you had a chance.
4: Yeah. I was like, just would you just come on and do it? That's what I was thinking yesterday. Enough with the suspense. We know what you're going to do.
5: The longer that it went, the more I thought we had a chance.
4: I kind of thought that.
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1: 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Man. I mean, he has been just killing it.
2: Was on that one, baby.
0: Steve, you have been really lucky to be in the direct tutelage of Lieberman and Coach Hayward.
1: Unreal. Yeah, I mean, going to those two, man, and whew, it's incredible. It really is incredible.
0: Yeah, you're gonna learn a lot.
1: Yeah, being around those guys.
0: Coach Hayward, so like I say, if you are in the market for camps, like I said, he is of my class, and he'll get your kid right.
1: Yeah,
0: like,
1: it's gonna be a good camp, man.
0: I would suggest people, you know, like I said, if you were thinking about putting your youngin' in some basketball camps.
1: And I tweeted it out, and so you can go there and see all the information. Yeah.
0: Okay, Steve, really quick. Steph Curry, kneeling deal, $1.19
1: billion? I mean, good for him. I mean, right?
0: Kneeling? Like, Nikki, do you have any imagery of kneeling a year? NI LING.
2: Kneeling?
1: Yeah. Okay. Do you know what he's talking about?
2: No.
1: Okay. So Steph Curry signed like a $1 billion like merchandise deal with a Chinese company or a Japanese company?
0: It's Kneeling.
1: Kneeling. We're sorry.
0: Kneeling.
1: Yeah, dude. It's
0: okay.
1: What's his name, by the way? We have an Asian intern. What is his name?
2: Mark.
1: You shut the hell up. His name, I've looked back. His name is not Mark.
2: His name's Mark, man. But he is from China, before people think that we're...
1: Yeah, no kidding. Yeah, no.
2: He's from China.
1: I'm sending you a picture. Marcus, I'm going to send you a picture of him. You tell Nick to his face. He's a lying piece of you-know-what. and quite frankly, a little racist.
2: His name's Mark. I don't know what to tell you.
1: You made that up. That kid's name's
0: a little. Mark. It better not be Mark. Gosh. The highest, Steve, there's an Asian dude across the street from my house in Clarksville, Tennessee. And I'm telling you, man, I knew him for probably a year and a half, 2 years. One day, he invited me over to play basketball in his backyard.
1: Yeah.
0: And he was dunking that thing, Steve. And I was like, shut up all this time. I'm watching him shoot, right?
1: Yeah.
0: But I never knew that he's an Asian dude, little Asian dude. He's like, you know what he looked like? He looked like somebody that trained on with the shoes.
1: Imagine being that guy and you walk in and he's like, oh, my name's Boyan. You're like, what? And he's like, watch this, you know. Bang. Bang.
0: Hey, guys, got room for one more?
1: Yeah.
0: Hey, sure, Boyan.
1: Yeah, okay, Boyan. You know, see what you got, buddy. Yeah, see what you got.
0: It's like, yeah, just how are we going to make these games fair? It's like, look, what do they say in White Man Can't Jump? He's like, give him the jump. Now you're out here busting you. Okay, so Steph Curry, Nikki, did you type in the deal? Did you type in anything about it?
2: Kneeling.
0: There's a space in it. So I don't think
1: somebody said it's leaning.
2: Steph.
1: It's leaning.
2: Curry. Let's see.
0: Maybe I messed that up.
2: AI is telling me officially signed a 10-year endorsement deal with Chinese sportswear brand Li-Ning. L-I-N-I-N-G.
0: I obviously have

0: trying to see how much it's worth. It happened just yesterday.
1: $1.19 billion.
0: I'm trying to get a number. I'm looking at the story right now. I don't see a number.
1: Why are you trying to get a number?
0: Because you said 1.9 billion. I want to see if
1: 1.19 billion dollars. Yeah. Oh, you're trying to confirm it?
0: Yeah, I'm trying to confirm
1: it. Over my head.
0: Well, no, you know, we're journalistic integrity over here.
1: So you won't challenge Matt Jones's reporting on Louisville events, but you.
0: No, because I want to
1: put your slow ass phone.
0: Hey, I got a new phone. This is a 17, baby.
1: And it still doesn't have the information yet.
0: Okay. All right. Wait. Okay. What's this lifetime deal?
1: Why he's doing that, Steve? You know what he did, Steve?
2: Okay.
1: You know what Nikki did?
2: I'm listening.
1: Steve, leading up to the show, the 10 minutes before the show, I had to, you know, do some last minute prep work with Nikki. Steve. No, I called Nikki from 9:52 to 9:58. I called Nikki

0: It was 10.
1: It was a lot. It was a lot. Yeah.
0: Leading up to the show, why? How could? Why? What the? What would Andy Sweeney do to you if he needed to get in touch with you 10 minutes before the starting time of his show and he called you 10 times?
1: I had the phone on silent. I'm sorry. It was right near me. I didn't hear it ring. It was totally my fault.
2: Beside me, didn't hear it ring. Just, man, that's...
1: I wasn't ignoring it.
2: Yeah, that's a lot of excuses there.
1: It is... I think it's eight calls. Yeah, he called me 8 times.
2: Fantastic.
1: I apologize.
2: 8 times. Wow. And you didn't hear one.
1: If the phone was on silent.
2: That's awesome. So we announced Jackson's dad.
0: Okay, I want to. Can you read this excerpt, please?
2: I can.
1: Sorry, Marcus.
0: We can pick up that.
2: Yeah.
0: Water under the bridge, Nikki.
2: I was going to say, now it's water awkward. Under the now you two are.
1: There's a lot of water under that bridge.
2: Now you two are spatting.
1: Jackson, the Amazon River.
2: Coach Pat Kelsey.
0: Jackson
2: Shellstad. Jackson is a competitor through and through. He plays the point guard position with an incredible pace and energy that we believe will excel within our system. Jackson is a selfish player, and that allows... I was like, wait a minute. I didn't read that right. Jackson is a selfish player.
0: That's what I wanted to hear. Point guard is selfish.
2: Yeah. Jackson...
0: Exactly the perfect description.
2: ...is a selfless player, and that allows him to be a primary facilitator on the floor simultaneously. He is an elite dynamic scorer that can help make shots at the highest. That can step up and make shots at the highest level. We're beyond excited to get him in the Ville this summer.
0: Okay.
2: An elite dynamic scorer.
0: Okay, that's what jumps out.
2: Yeah, I mean, yeah, because you know you wonder. I mean, is he going to be a guy that because the last couple of years. The point guards and the guy that brings the ball up under Coach Kelsey tends to get a lot of good looks. And, I mean, you know, Chucky got good looks. He was able to get good looks. And I'm saying with the way we run the system, I think the actions that we run out of, the point guards are able to give it up and kind of become –
0: Are you trying to actively put our players into last year's system, or are you leaning more towards what Coach Lieberman was saying, like a lot is going to have to change?
2: I'm kind of still putting them because I don't know how much changes offensively. Like all the moves we made felt somewhat defensive. Now, I will say this, we got much more athletic. But I kind of think Coach Kelsey's saying, no, I want to do what I can do, but I needed more athleticism to do it. Does that make sense? Like, I don't know that it's fully, I got more athletics so I can change the way I play offense. Now, defense, I can make that argument. I can say, well, yeah, get more athletics. I can block shots now. I can do, you know. But offensively, I think you say, no, I like what I can do. I can just be more athletic doing it now.
0: Okay, how much more athletic? Okay, let's do this. Let's say James Scott was athletic, Badunga's athletic. Okay?
2: Mm-hmm.
0: Did you consider Chucky Hepburn athletic?
2: All these guys are athletic, but
0: Chucky and Shellstat.
2: I think it's comparable, right? I mean, I think
0: the speed,
2: probably. I think it's comparable
0: because Chucky was a big pace guy.
2: Yeah, much more on pace, and I kind of think Shellstad is more of a pace guy as well. So, I'm just looking at their sizes straight up. I mean, Shellstad's 6'1", 170. And Chucky was...
0: Look, listen to this one, Steve. You got to answer this one.
2: Okay.

0: from the YouTube channel, from DeVille 34. What's the difference between James Scott and Flory Badunga?
1: Everything.
0: I knew you were going to say that. I knew you were going to say that.
1: They are exactly the same size, by the way.
0: I was going to say, what's the same?
1: Yeah. I don't know. Yeah. You tell me what. They can both catch lobs. That's probably the only, that's probably where it stops. Yeah. They're exactly, Shelstad and Chucky are 6 foot 190, 6 foot 170. 20 pounds.
0: They got Chucky listed as what?
1: 6 foot 190.
0: Chucky is 6 foot 190.
1: I believe that though, man. Chucky had a nice build.
0: He was strong.
2: He was quietly stocky, right?
0: I thought he was a little, but that's probably why he kept his afro out too. Just
1: yeah,
0: hear about his height.
1: Yeah.
0: Yeah.
1: I could see that.
0: Gosh darn it!
1: But I thought he looked strong though.
0: He played strong.
1: And maybe, you know, maybe
0: how does okay?
1: I think he will play stronger than Shelstad. I think he'll
0: Chucky play stronger.
1: I think he'll play. Chucky will play stronger than Shelstad for sure. I do think there are some things, though.
2: Is it wrong to think Shelstad might be, like, a little longer?
1: No.
2: A little bit, maybe?
1: Yeah, I mean, he looks it, which can be weight distributed, you know. There's Mark. Are we doing? Okay, so it's Emily, and what's your name? Do we got
3: Mark.
1: How about that? It is Mark.
2: Told you.
1: Awesome, dude. Okay. Got you.
2: Awesome. Actually memorized these interns' names.
1: How about that?
2: There was one kid that I could not remember his name the entire semester.
0: Did you ask him what Mark is short for?
1: Shut up. Okay, we're done. Emily is a fellow Disney adult.
2: Nice.
1: And did I? Okay, now it's the question. It could be wrong. Okay, I read it in the bio. Did I read that you liked wrestling?
2: Yeah, she fired off a great TKO WWE take yesterday during intern trivia. So she is currently the morning line favorite of the interns. And
1: she's morning line favorite. She's perfect.
2: And she's a Tennessee fan, Steve.
1: How about
2: I'm from Tennessee. Which is your side piece team.
0: What part of Tennessee?
1: What part of Tennessee are you from?
2: Nashville.
1: Nashville? How about that? It's perfect. Let's say she was in the Disney College program. She likes wrestling. She's from Tennessee. Emily.
2: Checking all the boxes.
1: How about that?
0: Wait a minute. When's the next World Cup game? The last friendly.
1: Let me see. I had it on my schedule.
0: Nikki. It might be tomorrow.
1: First
2: World Cup friendlies.
1: Stanley Cup starts tonight, right?
2: Yes. You should Vegas and Carolina.
1: Yeah,
0: you should go back and watch the short version of USA Senegal. It was the other day. It was like Sunday night.
1: Okay. Really okay.
0: Yeah, it won't take long.
1: Ready. Listen, Chad Betty Johnson. Chad says, Chucky, make that move and come on over and play football, play cornerback. that's actually Chucky did look that size. So, but I mean, Shelstad's pretty skilled, you know. I mean, he's a pretty skilled offensively.
0: Coach called him elite with the scoring.
1: Yeah, elite dynamic score. I don't know that Chucky was that. However, Chucky was elite defensively. Imagine if Chucky had guys that could block shots.
0: Or just catching this
1: game. After 3 years, every team should be able to bring people back and put together an all-star team. Like, you could say, well, if this guy would have been with this team and this guy would have been with it. Like, imagine.
2: Isn't that the TBT?
1: Yeah.
0: Problem is, though. Well, problem is, Steve, is when somebody else does it, you're like, oh, God, no.
1: Yeah, that's true. Like, what if Calipari could do it?

0: I'd be like, mother of God.
1: Yeah, yeah, it sounds good when we think about our biggest, you know, missed rosters.
0: Yeah. Yeah, if it was Cal, it was like, oh, you know what, okay. That's actually a great call. Let's put these guys together. Like, nope.
1: Never mind.
0: Yep, I hate this idea.
1: We'll move on.
0: Yeah, I hate this idea.
1: Okay, so his, okay, superpower and kryptonite for Shellstad.
0: Well, kryptonite. Injuries? Are we worried about that? That's a low-hanging fruit. That's not my answer. That's not my answer because that's a low-hanging fruit. But
1: yeah, that you can do that with everybody.
0: But let me ask that separately, though. But he is coming off one. So
1: I still wouldn't put that in.
0: No. I worked through that in my own head out loud in real time. Just that wasn't even me talking. That was me thinking out loud when I was saying, I said injuries. No. That's don't count because you can't do that with that. It can't be your answer. But I think it is a question with him. But I question anybody coming off an injury, right?
1: Mm-hmm.
0: I do. I mean, Carter Knox is coming off a little bit of an injury, right?
1: We just had an injury situation with our point guard.
0: Yeah.
1: Do you feel like our injury situation derailed it?
0: Yeah, I kind of trust injuries at all anymore.
1: Yeah. Is kryptonite maybe his size?
0: I was going to say that. But do you... Okay, I'm going to go back to Carly Jones, okay? Carly Jones gets here. I know you know where I'm going with this, so just you can jump in anytime. But Carly gets here, and what's he say? He immediately says, and I hated it when he said it.
1: Mm-hmm.
0: He said, man, I've never played with this much size. And I was like, oh, God. That means... God, you're not gonna know what to do. Like, you're not ready for this level, you know, like, and all that.
1: What injury does Shellstad have?
0: Was shoulder, right? Was Shellstad a shoulder injury, Nick?
1: I thought it was wrist.
0: Was it a wrist? It was upper body. I know it was upper body.
2: I know that. Jackson Shell.
0: Now that does matter. The wrist and shoulder two
2: yes.
0: Much different things. So.
2: Two separate hand injuries to his right hand.
0: Wow, so we got to keep working down.
2: He broke it initially during a preseason practice and later injured it December 28th against Omaha, suffering tendon and ligament damage that ended his junior campaign.
0: Okay. That worries me less. Upper body injuries that are not shoulders.
3: I was gonna say, like, the
0: shoulders worry me.
3: I don't know if it's just because Jalen Lowe comes to mind. But
0: I'm blown away by that.
3: Okay, all right. I walked in.
0: Not Luke Hancock, not Wayne Blackshear, not some of the most famous shoulder injuries we've ever had.
3: I was going off of recency bias from last year. Yes, those are better U of L examples, but they were also 10 years ago. Jeez. Just going to say.
1: What reference do you think the Louisville fan base would appreciate more? A comparison to Jalen Lowe or a recovery from Luke Hancock?
0: Yeah.
3: You know what?
0: No, you're probably right. They would probably rather talk about Jalen Lowe. I'm sorry, Luke. Wasting your time listening to this crap.
3: Sorry, Luke.
0: Just
3: apologizing. I'm apologizing to all Louisville luminaries today.
0: I know.
3: Maven, Luke.
0: We're bringing you all the way down, brother.
1: We're just gonna derail it back to
0: you're right. You're right. I worry much less about a hand. You know, Texter says it's a shooting hand. I mean, obviously that would be, but I think a hand is not going to be an issue by the time we do this. You know, so. And I will say this, Marcus. Would you agree with me on this? If there's any staff on planet Earth that's going to vet an injury, it's going to be Louisville. So if Louisville
1: from this point forward.
0: Because what? And especially with your point guard. Because if Pat Kelsey thought there was a chance in Hades

0: Daxton Shelstad wouldn't be able to go because of an injury, I can't imagine he is anywhere near this place. Because what the one thing that cannot happen this season of all, you can do anything you want. Okay, two things. You can't miss the tournament, and your point guard can't go out with an injury and not play most of the year. That's just the two things he can't. I mean, if his ankle falls off, you better nub him back in there. I don't know. Better build him a titanium foot. But he best be back out there when we play. It's just one place you can't take an injury.
1: Just the point guard has.
0: He could James Scott himself, and we're like, you got to finish the game, brother. Like, there ain't no going to see Dr. Nunley.
1: So you say it's a zero tolerance.
0: Yeah, policy. You go see Dr. Nunley tomorrow. Right now, you got a game to play. All right, look, I paid you for 30 some games of work. I'm getting 30 some games of work out of you.
1: This sport is starting to sound very, very hard.
0: It's like when Dwight Schrute hired the stripper on The Office. Do you remember that episode? He hires the stripper on The Office, and they decide like they don't want to do the strip party. And Dwight Schrute sits her at a desk, and he's like, well, we paid you for a day's work. We're gonna get a day's work out of you. So
1: we're gonna get some work.
0: Yeah, like that's me with my point guards right now. I'm like, hey, yeah, I paid you for.
1: So what's his superpower?
0: Kelsey seems to think it's scoring. When you say dynamic elite scorer, that's.
1: He holds his form on his shot.
0: See, I agree. I tend to think, okay, now let me ask you, let me double shot you with this, though, two-edged sword. I tend to think that's the right answer. Do I want my point guard to be that? On a team that.
1: On a Coach Kelsey team.
0: But on a team that we don't think is going to be this elite shooting team. I think they're going to be a solid shooting team. No, he can. But I'm saying, is the penetrate and spray as big of a deal?
1: Not from him.
0: Exactly. So. Because, you know, anytime I say, well, he's better scorer than he is a passer as a point guard, the old school goes, oh, God. You know, like, well, that's not good. But it's like.
1: And I say, perfect.
0: It's not perfect if our roster is Rain Smith and Mom Silovich and somebody else.
1: Right.
0: It's not perfect then because it's like, those guys aren't going to create their own shots. You need to get to the middle, you know, and be able to penetrate and draw and get out.
1: Momcilovic averaged 3 rebounds, 1 assist, 1 steal. He only averaged 3 rebounds?
0: Yeah, but look, I'm not even, he's a shooter. He's a scorer. Like, you know, that's his game, you know? And I don't know. I mean, Louisville doesn't have anyone remotely like that. Now, I think Carter Knox can shoot it. See, I think we got guys that can hit shots when needed. I think we've got guys. I mean, Carter Knox has hit big threes in the NCAA tournament. Fulgaris has hit big threes. I mean, you remember Carter Knox against St. John's a couple years ago. He's the one that put that game away with the big three in the corner. Fulgaris put the game away against Florida with a big three in the corner. I mean, it just so happened they were actually opposite sides, but it was.
1: Okay, do we have any other coaching?
0: We don't have volume 3-point shooters. That's the word I was looking for. We don't have volume 3-point shooters, though.
1: Not yet.
0: I'm cool with that.
1: Fulgaris is going
0: to. Yeah, no, it could be. Could be. But I'm saying you don't have a Rain. You don't have a, and not saying I don't want that. Cause I I'm not turning into like, well, I don't want a 3-point shooter. But I.
1: Right. And I don't like having to watch a whole office just to get that one Rain Smith shot, you know?

0: Yes.
1: I don't know. When he was hitting it, it was fun.
0: Yep.
1: Okay, are there any other coach, are there any other coach things? Not yet,
0: but they are going to start kind of, it looks as though, according to press releases, that everything had, all our guys have been signed. So everybody is signed. So that is one thing where we can go, okay, whew, all right, everybody signed, sealed, delivered. Okay. And they're going to, throughout the day, just keep releasing those. I know we're about to get the break. If we get another one, we will definitely, and tomorrow we'll do it.
1: Before we go to break, just say our roster really quick.
0: Okay, Jackson Shellstead, Floyd Badunga, DeShane Montgomery, Adrian Woolley, Carter Knox, Isaac Ellis, London Johnson, Boyan Zhang, and then the bigs are, well, I already named Flory, but Fulgaris, Obina Akizi. And, by the way, tomorrow, I think Coach Gatewood's going to jump on with us for a few minutes. Coach Richard Gatewood, he worked in the grind session. He works in the grind session. He also coached Obina Akizi.
1: Okay.
0: So, yeah, I just talked to him earlier, so he's going to jump on with us tomorrow and talk Akizi, because I just hadn't got to talk to you yet, but I think tomorrow we can take a little bit more of a dive into him too. You know, what are we getting there? So I'm talking to somebody who's actually worked with him and coached with him would be big. But and then Gabe Dines, yeah, I think that's the roster, right?
1: That's the roster.
0: I mean, that's your
1: did
0: squad.
1: Did you say London Johnson?
0: I did. Yeah, London Johnson, Isaac Ellis.
1: Okay. Yeah. Mm-hmm. Okay. Take our last commercial break. Got down stretch 9-3 down the bill.
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1: Oh, sorry. Nick had my mic off because, I mean, you know, why would I need it?

0: Sarah and Emily, we were talking wrestling back. This is a problem.
1: This is a great crowd.
0: This is a problem. Okay.
2: Yeah.
0: This
2: so
0: is
2: a problem. Do I need to plan for our breaks to be a little longer?
0: Yes. Yes. I mean, this could be hours of conversation. Like, this is some real problem here that we have on our hands. 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I saw Jeremy Wheatley post. I'm just like, man, the shower's dirty. I'm like, and I'm like, clean that yourself, boy. Like, what? I'm going to call Jeremy out there like, hey, can y'all clean? He's like, yeah, I mean, you could do that with just a little wipe. That's not really what you need.
2: That's not grout cleaning.
0: I'm thinking more like, you know, the outside of your house for a long time. I'm like, yeah, but, you know, he's like, yeah, here's a magic eraser, Steve. Yeah, wipe it down. All right. 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And we do have another basketball guy. Carter Knox. Carter Knox.
2: Did you leave him off? Oh, I'm listening.
0: No, yeah, I'm sorry. Hey, another tweet. Yeah, another tweet.
2: Okay.
0: Carter is as well-rounded of a I'm sorry, people listening, this is Coach Kelsey on Carter Knox. Carter is as well-rounded of a player as any other player in the portal this cycle. His size as a big physical wing is extremely valuable, but it is his skill set and motor that allow him to transition seamlessly into our system. He thrives in transition with an ability to attack the rim or knock down shots anywhere on the floor. The versatility and flexibility that he adds to our lineup brings a dimension that has been coveted not only at the collegiate level, but at the NBA level as well. And we cannot wait to see what he does in a Cardinal uniform. They think a little more of the Carter Knox than I think some of us do. And maybe we need to... And I don't mean that in a bad way. I don't mean that in a bad way. That's one of those, like, maybe we should put a little respect on this one.
2: Maybe he's listening to some of the shows, like, didn't I know we got Carter Knox on our team?
0: Yeah, I know. They're like, this guy's going to...
2: You know he... He's listening to Momcilovic, and he's like, Momcilovic is going to have to, like, be out there, Carter Knox.
0: Yeah, he's going to have to guard Carter Knox. You don't understand that, right?
2: Okay, Nikki, Steve, last question of the show.
0: Okay.
2: You listening? You locked in? Do I got Nikki?
0: No.
2: Never mind. See, I'll just push
0: you. I don't know what to tell you. I don't know what you want from me, dude. I can't. I'm not a miracle worker, okay? All right, I'm just one man. Steve Rummage is just one man. And I do the best I can.
2: So last thoughts on Carter Knox.
0: Are you just gonna
2: give Nikki the play out look?
0: I think he's a major X factor, man. I think if he's closer to what that one's one I'm gonna chew on for a while, because that read got me excited. Because I say, if you guys believe he's closer to that skill set, then
2: it's almost like this is going to be Flory and Carter show.
0: I mean, that's a game changer, you know. Now, again, that's a paragraph written on paper. Let's see what we do. But again, go back and watch Carter Knox highlights. Like, it does make you wonder why we're not talking about him enough. Like, just tonight, all of us, go watch, because we're kind of doing it a disservice at the end of the show.
2: Yeah, would that be injuries, injury concern?
0: I mean, fair. He didn't finish out the season last year. And you know, I've heard some people say, you know, like, I think his point production went down a,

0: point and a half or two, and from year one to year two, but maybe go back and look at some highlights of him tonight. All of us. And I'm not just saying it like I'll go back and look at it and I'm going to teach you a little something. I'm going to as well.
1: I have to look for myself.
0: Yeah. I'm going to go back and do a little Carter Knox dive tonight and say, okay, what am I missing? You know, like, not that I'm not excited about him. I mean, I think we're excited about Carter Knox, but just that sounded like a coach that's like, you're not excited enough.
1: Yeah. Like he really has everything we need.
0: Like, I feel like if Coach Kelsey sat down here today and we talked about the roster, he would go, so did you allot 30 minutes for Carter? And I would have went, no. Well, why? Because when I start talking about it, I might start there, you know, and I would have to go, okay, educate me, coach. Like, tell me.
1: Yeah. If I were you, I would spend a lot more time on the Carter Knox.
0: You know, Pete Knox, even though he's, you know, Benedict Arnold, and I hate him, he's still a friend of mine. He's still my friend. I just don't like him. He knows this. But he would give me, like, you know, he would go, if you want to sound smart, I would say this guy's probably not very good. It's like, I need one of those. I need my Pete. I need my basketball Pete. You know, it's like, hey, who was the guy?
1: That's what we have Doc for.
0: So I was a freshman, or he was a freshman. Remember the receiver? And I was like, he was like a 4-star receiver. This is just in the last like 4 years.
1: I know. Yeah, he was from Louisiana.
0: Yes. And I remember we were like, man, I think this kid could really do something. He texted me right on the show. He's like, if you want to sound smart, I would quit talking him up. I was like, really? He's like, yeah, he's not going to make it here. And he was in the portal a year later, never played. I think he went to a mid-major school. I've never heard from him again.
1: But again, and then
0: who was
1: you,
0: who
1: which
0: was
1: that always player? Reminds you.
0: Probably, and I can't remember the name. I probably
1: Ty Ty, Ty Lai Lai. What was it? I think it was Ty a double Ty name.
0: Something?
1: Ty Ty.
0: Whatever, we probably don't need to put his name on it, but just, I mean, but it was, yeah, but Pete was like, yeah, probably should not talk him up. I was like, okay. All right,
1: you got any shout-outs, Nikki? What you got on deck?
2: Oh, we have a full show.
0: Oh, man, Nick's got his party poppers out. Okay. He's got his balloons.
2: All right. No.
0: He's like, we're making balloon animals in the first hour. We're, oh, my God, just a party.
3: Mom watch is over and we won.
0: Almost got kicked off the air.
2: Yeah, I was gonna say, yeah. You caught I saw you catch that. I saw the filter catch that.
0: Great, man.
2: CL Brown 1245, Travis Brandon 140, Matt Norlander 215.
0: We got Kyle Tucker today?
2: We had that yesterday.
0: I mean, since he talked so much about how much money we spent for the last 2 months.
2: That rubbed some people the wrong way. The text line was a little salty about that.
0: Yeah.
2: I did ask
0: JoJo Stone.
2: I did ask about that.
0: JoJo Stone. Yeah. Thank you, Texter. Yeah. Pete was like, maybe don't talk him up. I was like, all right, cool. Okay, you did ask him what?
2: No, Texter.
0: I mean, I listened. Don't get me wrong.
2: Yeah, thanks.
0: I was listening.
2: I'm sure you were locked in to Phil and I holding it down
0: so
2: yesterday.
0: So much stuff going on. I mean, so much, I guess, so much stuff.
2: I asked him, I said, because the Texter brought this up, if UK gets Momcilovic, who will have the higher payroll? And he did kind of deflect a little bit back to U of L.
0: Yeah. Yeah.
2: Like, but I asked the question.
0: You just paid one guy more than we paid two of our bigger ones. Yeah, you're like, all right, but I mean, level spending. I thought, oh, yeah, all right. And we're the only people spending money. Silly us.
2: Thanks for listening, Steve.
0: Yeah. Sorry. I'll listen today.
2: Well, yeah, Andy's back.

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3: Westwood One presents Today in Women's Sports. Caitlin Clark and the Indiana Fever had a tough trip to the West Coast. First, they lost a close one to the Golden State Valkyries, which snapped Indiana's three-game winning streak. Then on Saturday, they were defeated by the Portland Fire, 100-84. Clark was limited to just 6 points, and the Fever went 5 of 22 from beyond the arc. As of yesterday, head coach Stephanie White's squad still leads the league in points per game, but they rank in the bottom half of three-point percentage.
4: It's finding your teammate, your open teammate on time. And then other times we're getting good looks and we're just not knocking them down. You know, I think that that's something that's going to come. But I'd like to see us early in the game, try to get to the rim, get some opportunities in the paint at the free throw line. And then when the defense collapses, then we can get those uncontested looks.
3: The Indiana Fever now have a 4-4 record on the season, and they will try to get back on track Thursday when they host the Atlanta Dream. With Today in Women's Sports, I'm Jody Jackson on Westwood One.
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15: I'm Christine Lisi. It was right to work for receiver A.J. Brown one day after he was traded from Philadelphia. He took part in OTAs for the first time as a member of the Patriots. Brown reunited with coach Mike Vrabel in New England, who he played for a couple of seasons in Tennessee. The offense of his former team, the Eagles, of course, will look much different without him, but not necessarily better, according to ESPN's Damian Woody.
16: It's going to look a lot more of Jalen Hurts underneath center. It's going to have his back to the defense. We're going to play a lot more between the numbers. For a lot of the passing game with the Philadelphia Eagles, where A.J. Brown was outside the numbers, that's what they were doing. And so now we got to think, okay, is Jalen Hurts going to be comfortable doing something that he really hasn't been doing throughout his whole career? And now you've taken away a 1A and alpha wide receiver in A.J. Brown.
15: Browns GM Andrew Berry, in explaining the deal that sent defensive end Myles Garrett to the Rams, said he didn't seriously consider the trade with L.A. until 2024 defense.

0: Defensive Rookie of the Year Jared Verse was included in the offer. He called Verse a huge part of the return for Cleveland. Hurricanes and Golden Knights open up the Stanley Cup Final tonight. 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
1: Hey, it's Michelle Smallman, and coming up Wednesday, everyone will focus on Wemby versus Jalen Brunson, but I'll tell you why the NBA Finals will be defined.

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1: 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Mark Ennis, Luke Hancock here at the studios, away from the studios. The remote studio here out at Bear Nose 502. We can come in out of the sun. It's not gross today or anything, but you can come in here, you can chill out, pull up to the bar. Pretty soon you'll be able to do so and watch us some World Cup soccer, which I'm sure you're interested in.
2: World Cup soccer. Obviously, you can come watch the
1: NBA
2: first
1: finals.
2: Round of NBA Finals. Absolutely. Wednesday, Knicks Spurs, 8:30. It's the best place to watch a game, man.
1: Looking forward to that. I do want to talk about that at some point.
2: Yeah, have to. I don't know about you, but I was firmly in the stance of whoever wins from the Western Conference is going to win an NBA title. And Wemby, just the best way to describe him is just such a freak. I mean, he is just so different. But the Knicks' dominance cannot be understated. What they have done through these early playoffs, the rest, the vibes going into this final series, you know they're going to be feeling good.
1: Well, look, we got a lot to get into. We'll get into to some of that. You're starting to get into some preseason, off-season stuff with football. Lots of lists, Luke, starting to emerge. I'll talk about some of those and what we could do. Some thoughts on Louisville football, you know, coming up here. But obviously yesterday we spent the whole day holding our breath, waiting for an announcement, for a decision from Momcilovic, and we finally got it. And there's nothing worse, Luke, than spending a lot of time thinking about something, going through all the permutations about how this might go, what it might mean, what's at play, who are the important people, and then it ends up being a simple thing. Is like, no, actually, he still ended up just going to the place that was going to pay him the most money. But it, from everyone, every one that I've spoken with, everyone it seems like you've maybe spoken with, my read of the situation is UK was never going to not be the biggest offer he got. They just were not going to let that happen because they had to have him in a way that nobody else had to have him.
2: Nobody that was in that final grouping.
1: Right.
2: You know, I agree with you. I think there was a sense of desperation. I think Kentucky had to have him. You got to give him credit for going out there and saying whatever it takes. And if I was Mark Pope, I would have done the same thing. I would have laid it all out there for Momcilovic. I'm not going to be one of those people who says, yeah, he wasn't that good anyway. I didn't really want him. I think that's crazy. I think he fills a specific spot for a team, right? Like elite shooter. He's got length to him, so he's not going to get, you know, overwhelmed by some other team size. Like, he is going to be able to get his shot off. He's going to shoot it at a crazy clip. But, you know, how he fits in with Louisville versus how he fits in with Kentucky, to be honest with you, I think he probably fit in a little bit better with Louisville. You know, a lot of athletes around, a lot of pace you can play at, a lot of shots when you get up and down the floor like that. Again, I think he's going to be the man at Kentucky at the three spot. Would he have been the absolute man at Louisville? I'm not sure about that. But ultimately, I agree with you. I feel a little used. Louisville fans probably feel a little used because it seemed like these last few teams that were in it were just driving up the price. And I think you're going to have this every year with quite a few players who say, I'm going to wait around. I'll go through this draft process. You know, the worst case is they tell me to go back to school, and I'm still an extremely coveted high-level player in college. Best case is I shoot up the draft boards and go.

0: I want. Middle ground is I get good feedback from the NBA, which all the college coaches hear as well, and my price gets driven up even more, and I go back to college. So, you know, I think you're going to have this every year. We kind of wait around for some of these big names right at the end. Certainly not how I would want to do things from a player perspective, but I think my recruiting was different anyway. And, again, I think there was a sense of desperation with Kentucky. Kudos to Mark Pope and company for getting this one done. I mean, it transitions them from a team that I don't think would have been in anybody's top 25, top 30, top 35. You know, I saw something that had them ranked 42nd in the country.
1: Travis Branham said without Momcilovic, they were a bubble team in a 76-team tournament. His words.
0: You know, now I would think they're somewhere around 20. I know Matt Norlander was on with Andy a little bit earlier. I caught just part of it. You know, Louisville still now, without Momcilovic, I think they're on kind of a second tier. Still a really strong team. I think Matt Norlander said both these teams probably compete for the top three or four in their conferences. This is an ACC of 4 or 5 years ago where we were really struggling to get 3 and 4 teams into the tournament. It's going to be much stronger across the board and certainly at the top. So pressure's on now, isn't it?
1: Yeah, for sure. Yeah. Do you you're going to get people, Luke, who look at Louisville being in this pursuit of Momcilovic, that must mean that they wanted him. You know, they weren't just signing him to keep him from going somewhere else, although that wasn't going to hurt. That they must have felt like they still needed him, and they didn't get him. So this is a big problem. This is a big miss. This is important. What do you make of sort of Louisville's roster with or without him? How big of a difference, like how serious do you think not getting him is for what their big goals are? Because I've been of the position, like, it doesn't take anything off the table. And I think Matt Norlander's distinction was, like, Final Four hopes versus Final Four expectations. Like, you're still allowed to have hopes, but not expectations. What do you think?
0: I kind of like that. I mean, this is not the answer you're supposed to have when you're on radio trying to give an opinion, but it depends. And I'll tell you what
1: it depends is illegal on the radio.
0: Well, I'll at least dive in a little bit, right? Like, you look at Louisville's roster, and to me, it's quite obvious that Louisville has a roster from a starting five perspective that's really strong. What can make Louisville a team that should be in the top tier? To me, it's about the guys outside of that starting five. If we're putting it down on paper, it seems obvious because of how this team was kind of built out. But Shellstad, Woolley, Knox. I'm going to say Alvaro.
1: Yeah.
0: And then Flory.
1: I agree with that starting five.
0: How is Louisville take a big jump? You know, I think London Johnson is going to be a solid backup point guard. He's not the X factors. The X factors to me is Akizi. You have the number one center in the 27 class reclass coming to college early. Most big guys that are 7 feet tall, can move, are athletic, are usually pretty skinny and not ready to play. I don't really think that about this guy. He's more of an old-school center. Doesn't seem like he has much interest in shooting a bunch of jump shots, but he's going to be a guy who can catch lobs, a guy whose defense is high level. He's obviously got the size, the athleticism. I think he has to be a big producer. Even if he's coming off the bench and they're moving basically that three, potentially four with Knox because he is such an elite athlete playing a little bit of the four spot. Though that combination has to be a dominant front court. And then the other huge X factor to me is Boyan Zhang from Veritas, coming from California. He seems to be a very overlooked four-star. You watch his highlights, it seems like a very put-together game. Can shoot it, 6'7". Pretty good in pick and rolls, pretty good off the bounce, pretty good attacking the rim.

0: has to be a guy that comes into the game with confidence, knocking down shots, being a floor spacer. If those two things happen with the Kesey and with Zhang, I think Louisville could very, very much find themselves in that top tier. But think about who you're relying on. It's a freshman and a guy who should be a senior. Could it happen? Absolutely. Let's keep in mind, Cooper Flagg should have been a senior in high school when he came in and won National Player of the Year. So it absolutely could happen. But those are the two pieces to me that probably need to maybe outperform expectations, being a freshman and being a reclass, to come in and have an impact. Because, again, I like the starting five a lot. And I think if you had Momchilovic, I like how you kind of phrased that. I'm not sure. I can't remember who you just said put it this way. But
1: Norlander.
0: Expectations versus hopes.
1: Yeah.
0: You know, you're probably in the hope category now. But I think you can certainly find your way into having those expectations if your rotation is really solid with the two of those X factors we just talked about.
1: Look, we're going to get into the nitty-gritty detail of this roster. I think it was pretty easy for people to dip right into, immediately, into comparing the two rosters. And I don't want to do that until we can talk about what we think Louisville actually accomplished. So one of the things I don't want to do is like talk about how well they've done or how well they haven't done, whatever it might be. And then when the season gets here, not have called attention to whatever's wrong with the roster that we should have known and didn't call attention to. And I think we you know, last year we didn't know they were going to be so not impactful at center. We thought that they were going to get more. I think they obviously did. How do you think they did? Let's just say, for all intents and purposes, they're done. We know what, barring something utterly unforeseeable right now, they are done. This is who they're going to be. They'll probably add some pieces that I think none of us should expect to be too terribly impactful.
0: How did they do? I give them an A. I still give them an A.
1: Okay.
0: You know, you got to replace so many pieces. I think if there's one guy, I said this early on, that I would have liked to have seen maybe stick around, it's Kanairu's for me.
1: That was one of my questions. So,
0: just to add, like, how do you get him to a higher grade? Maybe you give him an A- now, especially being so far down the road with Momchilovic, but still really strong. I mean, I have no complaints. In terms of trying to add a guy, I've read there's only one top 100 transfer and five top 300 transfers available as we entered the month of June. So you think about where could somebody come from. It's a loophole guy where you're getting somebody to reclass, or, you know, I'm sure they've scoured all the G Leagues to figure out if a guy makes sense there, or it's an international prospect. And so, yes, if you see the price tag that Milan was commanding, you would think, all right, well, they didn't spend that money, so let's go find another guy. But there just aren't that many available when you kind of get in this bidding war this late to make somebody work. So I'm with you. I think this roster is pretty well set. One guy I'll add that could certainly be a huge piece coming off the bench is, I didn't mention this, but I should have, is DeShane Montgomery.
1: Yeah.
0: That's a veteran guy. The word dog describing a player gets used way too often.
1: Packhouse literally used it about him.
0: He is a tough, super competitive, very athletic. I love the idea of him coming off the bench and giving them a spark when they really need it. So he could absolutely be one of those X-factor pieces. But I think the roster is well constructed.
1: Okay.
0: In terms of, like, there's been previous years where you said, man, in the front court, these guys don't have any depth, size is limited, I see trouble there. You know, first year, maybe not a group that shoots the basketball really well. Now, those solid, and both those teams had strengths. But this one here, if you're going to knock them, it's what you were trying to fill.

0: though, with Momčilović. It's just an elite knockdown shooter as one of the pieces to the puzzle there. And I think they, you know, they recognize that. I think you still have good shooting across the board, guys who can knock down shots, certainly, but the elite knockdown shooter, certainly the level of Momčilović, is not on the roster, to my knowledge. So I still give him a great grade. If you're passing out A-pluses to the first-tier teams, you probably give Louisville an A or an A-minus.
1: I think I would agree with that.
0: Got intriguing pieces that could help, but what you know is going to produce, I think you give them an A or an A-minus.
1: Yeah, I think you have to. I would totally agree with that. That they didn't. They set out and I think accomplished doing everything we asked them to do, like in light of last year, where front court, overall physicality, just the team, like they clearly, it seems to me, set out to just put guys with different appetites out there. And look, last year's team was designed for Mikel to sort of be this do-it-all kind of basket-attacking guy, and everyone sort of be out there to live off of him. And then they didn't get to be any of that in the post, and the front court play wasn't as good as it needed to be.
0: Right. I agree with both.
1: And this team is just, we cried about it. If the threes aren't falling, then they're not going to win. We will not be able to say that about this team. I'd like to think the primary factor in saying, yeah, I agree with them, I think that they deserve an A for what they did, even if it isn't perfect. I don't think there's a kind of game they can't play next year.
0: Well, I will tell you, if we have the same gripe, it's going to be way more on Pat Kelsey. Like, if we're saying the same things, if they're not hitting shots, we're not going to win. Well, you're not making enough adjustments here, because this team is athletic. They should be putting pressure on the rim as often as possible. And when I look at this roster, maybe not every single one is just an elite defensive stopper, but you should have multiple players on this team that are absolutely elite first-team all-defense kind of players. I mean, Flory statistically will come into this season as a top-three defender in the country and could certainly be the best defender in the country. I've talked about Knox. By the way, met his dad yesterday. Little story time. Was coming home from Norton. Their foundation had a golf scramble yesterday, which was an awesome event out of Lake Forest. And on my way home, I'm thinking about how bad my golf game is. I'm like, I got to go by golf headquarters.

0: going to compete with, you know, Arizona's and Michigan's and Illinois's, and these teams are just huge. And you have to have that kind of size to compete. Even the Elite Eight teams, I talked about it over and over again, having like the big dominant physical four-man was almost a prerequisite for making it deep into the tournament. The only team that did not have one of those monsters is UConn, and they had Alex Caravan, who's the winningest player in UConn basketball history, after going through the most dominant period a team has had probably since Florida went in two national championships in a row. So that's all that to say, I think Pat Kelsey saw the same things we talked about right after the national championship concluded and what we saw from those teams, that you're not going to be able to make deep tournament runs if your front court isn't ready for war in there with size, athleticism, and physicality. And again, that's what gets me excited about this group, because, you know, Flory's going to be great on the defensive end. You got a 7-foot young guy that's going to get better and better through the year. You got a 7-foot, what is he, 7-foot-4? 7-foot-4, 7-foot-5? Gabe?
1: Yep.
0: So you got a lot of options in that front court. You went out and got an absolutely elite point guard. This is going to be a fun year.
1: All right, we're out here at Verano's 502. You can come by and say hello to us here. I haven't checked. Luke, pizza of the month is blank. Come on, what are we doing?
0: I think we just put something up to redo one we've done in the past. I think it's taco pizza. I got to confirm that 100%, but I'm fairly sure taco pizza, which sounds amazing, and it is amazing, is pizza of the month. I'll confirm that, but it's going to be another good one, that's for sure.
1: All right, well, come by, say hello to us here. We will open up these phones. I think we can talk about whatever's left to be done
0: with the roster,
1: if anything. But then after that, man, it's time to start thinking about not only what Louisville is, sort of where they are, but the competition and what the schedule looks like next year. I think people naturally, national folks, immediately. You go to comparing the Kentucky Louisville rosters now, you know, as a result of it. We can get into all of that as well here.
0: I do want to ask people, when we start taking calls, I want some opinions on how missing out on Momcilovic makes them feel. Again, from several different kind of viewpoints, I guess. If it was a little bit more money, and I'm going to say a little bit because it's not my money, but like if it was Louisville offering $6 million and he took $7 million. Are you happy with that decision? Feel a little used in this situation? That's probably true. And how needed do you think he was for the roster? Like I said, I still like him, but there are a few guys that I'm unsure about that will need to be very productive in that 2-3-4 spot, probably coming off the bench to make big impacts.
1: All right, we'll take a quick break here. And we'll open up the phones, let you guys sound off here. It's a roster deep dive day on the drive here on Nathan Neville. Be right back.
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5: Westwood One presents Today in Women's Sports. Caitlin Clark and the Indiana Fever had a tough trip to the West Coast. First, they lost a close one to the Golden State Valkyries, which snapped Indiana's three-game winning streak. Then on Saturday, they were defeated by the Portland Fire, 100-84. Clark was limited to just 6 points, and the Fever went 5 of 22 from beyond the arc. As of yesterday, head coach Stephanie White's squad still leads the league in points per game, but they rank in the bottom half of three-point percentage.
6: It's finding your teammate, your open teammate, on time. And then other times we're getting good looks and we're just not knocking them down. You know, I think that that's something that's going to come. But I'd like to see us early in the game try to get to the rim, get some opportunities in the paint at the free throw line. And then when the defense collapses, then we can get those uncontested looks.
5: The Indiana Fever now have a 4-4 record on the season, and they will try to get back on track Thursday when they host the Atlanta Dream. With Today in Women's Sports, I'm Jody Jackson on Westwood One.
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2: We were just talking through, really reminiscing, because you are your memory caught up here in your old age with Kevin Knox Sr. and the connections with Charlie Ward. Pretty unbelievable. I mean, that is one athletic family. But Charlie Ward obviously wins the Heisman. The drama with him choosing to go to the NBA. Obviously spent a great career with the Knicks, and then Kevin Knox Jr. many years later getting drafted to the Knicks. And I'll tell you, it's funny, like, athletes who will still have the locker room, like, back and forth. And in this article, it talks about how Kevin Knox Sr. thought he was a basketball player, and Charlie Ward giving his, like, "You're a football player, man." Like, he says he was a steady performer, Ward said. "I think his son may be a little more athletic than him. He might disagree." And then he goes on to talk about Kevin Knox thought he was a basketball player, Ward said. "He talked a good game, and he was athletic. He was a role player. He's nothing like his son."
1: That's just never stop ball busting.
2: Oh, yeah. That's the trash talk of old teammates right there, for sure. Yeah.
1: All right,

0: 1450-939, that's the number if you want to get in here. If you've got thoughts on Louisville and its ultimately unsuccessful pursuit of Milan Momcilovic, are you despondent? Did Pat Kelsey whiff? I doubt very many of you think so. Luke, from everything I've heard, Louisville did all that it could to try to make this about the things that would make him want to come here. And that in the end, UK was always going to pay more, and Louisville was not able to get him to value other things more than that extra million, million and a half, something like that.
1: If I was Mark Pope, I would have just simplified it like this. I would have just told his agent, let us be your last visit. I would say that's all I ask.
0: You gave answer back, no, don't visit.
1: Right before you make your decision and you know the details, make sure I'm the last call. That's exactly what I think happened. I don't know the numbers exactly, but I would say Milan signed between $6 and $7 million. I think Louisville probably put a great offer on the table. I've talked to people very close to the recruiting situation around the university. I won't throw any names out there, but I know they felt great about what they presented, a plan that Momcilovic would really like, built the relationship as much as they could in that short time. They felt great about it. But without knowing all the details, I'm with you. I think Kentucky felt a sense of desperation. And if I'm Mark Pope, like I said, make sure that I'm the last call you make. Because we're willing to do whatever it takes.
0: Yeah, look, Louisville could not present the desperation level that UK could. And that, in situations like this, Luke, desperation is leverage. And they knew, his side knew, Kentucky has to have us. And I, as an agent, I don't know what you could ask for to be better than a filthy rich school that's desperate. How about two? One that's desperate, but then desperate to beat each other at something. I mean, all he did was sit back and just be like, I don't know. I got a call coming to the other line. I better take this. And every time I do, y'all find another $250,000 or whatever it is. Right? And I don't blame the kid. I don't blame his representation for doing any of that.
1: How do you think his representation approached the situation? Like, you won a bidding war. So I would think you got to go into it and say, how much are you guys offering? Or do you think he goes in and says, I want $8 million?
0: No, I think you make them, what are you offering? It's like when the cop asks you why they pulled you over. Like, go ahead and tell on yourself. Which I did one time.
1: Because you wanted to meet me? You want to say hello?
0: I tried that. It didn't work. It did not work at all. I was unsuccessful.
1: I think you go into it knowing that you got a big price tag in the schools that, just like you were talking about, they want to beat the other one in a big way. Everybody knows, everybody in the country knows that Kentucky put a huge price tag on their roster last year. And long term, is that the best thing in this environment where everyone knows you have money? I think the players that you want are going to keep driving the price tag up. But the good news is you spent it. I mean, you got it done. And you have arguably the best shooter in college basketball this year. He's got some other voids to his game. I talked to a few of my ESPN.
0: Is that what you said?
1: Yeah.
0: Okay.
1: A few of my ESPN connections today.
0: And he's not a perfect player.
1: No. And
0: he fills a very specific need.
1: He does something great.
0: Yeah.
1: When I'm talking to these guys, a lot of them are older coaches or have been in the analyst role for a long time. So you got to realize they have their perspective. But they're looking at a guy like Momcilovic as, how complete of a player is this? How ready is he for the NBA? And a lot of them talked about, he certainly doesn't put it on the deck. He's not got elite speed. Defensively, there's some issues.
0: Which surprises me, given that he came from Iowa State.
1: Yeah. You know, I played on the number one defensive team in the country. So you can hide one guy, is what I say. Why I say that. You can hide one over there in the corner and say, just don't let him shoot the three and make him drive to the big.

0: Gorgiev.
1: Okay, how long after your career was over at Louisville were you willing to admit you were a defensive liability? Because I know for certain that you did not while you were here.
0: Because I wasn't a defensive liability because of the way we played. Okay. Like I said, you can hide certain guys. The whole reason why we played almost exclusively a matchup zone is because of me. Like, Russ and
1: Kate, he doesn't mean that in a good way.
0: No, yeah,
1: to be clear.
0: No. If Gorgie said that, that'd be a very positive
1: thing. And no choice.
0: Yeah. My job, I got to play the angles. I got to read and react off of Russ and Peyton trying to speed these guys up. You got to play the passing lanes. You got to think ahead. Where's the ball going? But I could kind of cut off my side of the floor and play off those guys and be a communicator out there. And I was great in the matchup zone in the press. But I certainly wasn't as good a defender as, like, Russ, especially if I got to guard somebody 90 feet away from the basket and just sit down and lock up. We have strengths and weaknesses, you know?
1: I mean, look, he's not perfect. He would have been interesting because I think overall, and then Ronnie, we'll get to you, buddy. Overall, you look at what they did this offseason in constructing the roster. He would have been the only guy whose, like, primary thing is three-point shooting.
0: Yeah.
1: After trying to construct a starting lineup with three or four of those, you have none. And that's interesting because he would have been out of place. Everybody else is a put it on the deck. Like, Fulgaris will put it on the deck. Carter Knox will put it on the deck. Like, all of them are very comfortable attacking the rim and scoring through contact and all. Like, they're all – it's night and day from a year ago. But you are also night and day giving up the three-point shooting at the rate that you had a year ago. But in the end, this is what we asked him to do. And I'm still not convinced that you can't generate good three-point shooting. But if that, I'd rather, I think given my options here, Luke, I think I'd rather have this, I'd rather have a team that can do that other stuff and try to, like, draw up, like in football, we talk about scheming guys open because, you know, if there's some sort of question about athleticism or something, you know, you can get matchups, favorite, you know, whatever. If that's what they have to do for three-point shooting this year versus it being, like, option 1A for almost everybody on the roster like it was last year, I'm fine with that. I'm more willing to live with a roster that needs to generate that stuff than no one really likes trying to score at the basket or dunking.
0: You know, you want shooting to be a compliment. Again, it would have been great to add Momchilovic because he is not good. He's great.
1: Yes, elite.
0: Elite at shooting the three. But you have guys that can make shots. Again, what was Woolley's split? Last year, okay. But coming from Kennesaw State where he averaged, you know, 20 a game, his splits were still, I mean, really solid. Like, he shot 42.2 from three at Kennesaw State on 19 points a game. Now, he shot 35% last year, but you know, really strong three-point shooter. I would much rather have a roster that looks like this than one, like we said, that is so reliant on you have to make shots or you're not going to have a chance against the good teams. They were well-constructed enough where they beat the teams they were supposed to beat. But you want to go start winning these early season games against Tennessee, the big games, and their schedule is out, right? We got,
1: for the most part, yeah.
0: We got who are our teams we play twice? Duke and Virginia?
1: No, SMU.
0: Duke and SMU.
2: UNC. UNC and SMU.
0: UNC and SMU. Okay.
1: Yep.
0: I'm looking at the breakdown here. There's too much to dig through this quickly, but You're going to play Duke, Carolina twice. You're going to play Virginia on the road. Like, you have great opportunities to go win the big games. I didn't have a ton of confidence in that group last year outside of just shooting the cover off the ball.
1: Right.
0: They were going to go in there and play really well. And even, I said this before, you go look through Carter Knox's numbers. Maybe they don't blow you away, but if you really dig in there, over 8 points a game, 4.5 rebounds, an assist and a half, shot good splits

0: almost 38% from three, 46% from the field. Like, that is a guy who I could see his numbers. Nothing wrong with Darius Acuff and Malik out there being as ball dominant as it gets. But his numbers, as Louisville shares the basketball so much more, I could see his numbers shooting through the roof.
1: All right, let's get to Ronnie in here. He has been waiting. Ronnie, you can kick things off for us here, buddy. On the drive on the Rainbow. What's up?
2: How you guys doing?
1: Hey, man.
0: Doing great, thanks.
2: Quick comment, quick question. My comment is, this guy's a good player. Would have loved to have had him, but I love our team. I like who we are. Here's my question. When Kentucky lost to Iowa State, ever since then, a big chunk of Big Blue, they kind of wanted Pope gone. All the rumors about Billy Donovan, they want Billy Donovan. Even during this transfer portal season, they've been disappointed with who he's gotten and talking about this is his last year and all this, and we'll get Billy Donovan. With this Montilovich, they're going to be pretty good, the Cats. Did they just pay $7 million to keep Mark Pope? Do their fans realize that the $7 million is going to keep Pope around? I'll hang up and let me listen.
1: Appreciate that. I think you can certainly look, he's a super positive for any roster you're going to put him on. You get a guy that can shoot 45% from three and get his shot off into 6'8", right? Like, he's – if that's what you need him to be, he is all the way that. The question
0: is – the best shooter in the country.
1: The question is, what do they need? What did Louisville need? And what are you counting on him to deliver? And it sounds like sour grapes for us to say it, but it would be true, Lou. If you needed anything else but that from him, you were taking a risk. That's what he does. And not much else. Not a big rebounder. Not a big assist guy. He's not going to put it on the deck. Doesn't generate steals. He doesn't draw fouls. Like, he shoots threes.
0: I mean, one of the best games he had doing some of those other things was against Kentucky in a just blowout whooping.
1: I think everyone for Iowa State had great stats in that game.
0: I think so.
1: I'll say, former player perspective, I value what you say in response to this. I don't understand how you do what they did to Kentucky in the tournament and then turn around and say, I want to play there. Because those guys got dog walked.
0: I'll tell you, it's about the money.
1: Financial amnesia?
0: Yes, and it's a whole new roster. I mean, that's the spiel. You know, Mark Pope's sell was, you're going to be the centerpiece of what we are doing. When we throw it inside, we're not expecting Moreno to just start, you know, looking like Hakeem Olajuwon and just getting buckets on the block.
1: Well, okay, so let me ask you this.
0: You know, kick it out. They're going to play pick and rolls. They're going to space the floor.
1: When the tournament ended, was anyone saying, you know what we should do? When you had the vast majority of teams in the country with three, four guys that they knew were coming back, maybe. So everyone knew they were about to remake their rosters. Who was saying, you know what we need to do? We need to build the whole thing around Milan Momcilovic. Because Kentucky did end up doing that.
0: End up that way, but that's not how they started. That's not what
1: that's
0: they said.
1: Like, did anybody set out to do that? Because a whole lot of people were like, get me Floyd Badunga first. And Louisville accomplished that. He is the main piece on the team because he has to be, but who was setting out to do that? Who wanted them to be the primary guy?
0: It didn't happen.
1: And I don't blame him. I'm saying, don't sell me on you nailed it. Because Louisville was not saying, "Hey, come in here and be the primary main guy that makes this thing go." That was not. I don't think that would have been the pitch to him. He wouldn't believe it. Nor should he have.
0: Yeah.
1: But he is that there. What's he got to be for them to feel like they got $7 million worth?
0: Oof. He's gonna have to be first team All SEC.
1: Which is saying something now.
0: Oh yeah. Like, I heard somebody say he's going to be player of the year in the preseason, and I just laughed at him. Like, you have no
1: That is not – see, that's what I mean. Like, that's crazy.
0: No idea what's going on. You have no clue what's going on.
1: Yeah, there's –
0: Your blue glasses, you got to take off. I will say, to his point, can confirm. No Kentucky fans are going to call in and say this. But I did have a buddy of mine tell me, this is horrible news.

0: Uh-oh. For Kentucky?
1: He's a big Kentucky fan.
0: I said, what are you talking about? I think I know where this is going to go.
1: He said, this guy's going to save Mark Pope's job.
0: Matt Norlander said basically as much.
1: I mean, I've heard it from a few of the guys now. I think I heard Jeff Goodman say that. Like, again, they were in desperation mode. They had to have Momčilović. One out of the top 100 transfer portal players is left. You're either going to pull in LSU and go get 26-year-olds that were drafted in 2020 and just be ready to sue the NCAA? Are you going to find some kind of other loophole? You're out of options here. I mean, that's why we talked about Louisville's roster is probably pretty well set right now. To get an impact guy at this point, I don't know if you're going to hear much noise from anyone. And it would have to be one of those impact international guys, I would think. So, kudos. They got it done. I think Momčilović, elite shooter, good player. It's going to be interesting to see how it plays out with Kentucky. They're going to have to play fast so that he can find shots. And defensively, they're going to have to be better than they look on paper. I don't know if I agree with Matt Norlander that they're going to be top three or four in the SEC, but we'll see how this thing plays out. I mean, you think to be top four, right, Florida is obviously the top dogs. Arkansas has a very talented team. Vanderbilt just brought back an All-American guard who just did the same thing Momčilović did, got out of there late. Tennessee's roster looks elite. You still got Alabama sitting out there. Like, to be top 3-4 in the SEC, and
0: Texas,
1: I think Texas
0: is going to be good.
1: Texas is high on everybody's list. Bringing Vokatidis back is such a massive piece. So, I don't know if I agree with what Matt Norlander said there. I love Matt, and I listen. I talk about Gary Parrish and Matt Norlander in their podcast all the time. I am a big fan, but I think it's going to be tough with that roster to sneak their way into top 3-4. Certainly. Tyler Tanner is the Vanderbilt guard I was referencing there.
0: 81-50, 93-9. Couple of texts in here. Text said, I'm most bummed at how much he would have opened up the team, making defense and spread the floor, that sort of thing. Yes, him I think, parked in the corner with your pick-and-roll lob stuff. Like, yeah, that would have been pretty nightmarish for a lot of teams. But that's where Louisville – it's pretty funny to think about the best case scenario here. And it would be, I mean, it would genuinely be very funny. To whatever extent he got feedback from the NBA, surely it's, hey, we know you can shoot threes, but guess what, buddy? We can all do that. We need to see this other stuff. How funny would it be for Kentucky to pay $7.5 million? And he's like, I got to attack the basket.
1: Starts like, I
0: got to do all the stuff. I got to be like a reverse Montrez, right, where it's like a, you know, for a couple of months we're like, yeah, that's cool that you want to shoot threes and all that stuff. You want to knock that off now? And like, how great would it be?
1: I love Montrez to death, but the worst thing, he comes down and bangs two threes to start the game.
0: Now he's going
1: to
0: shoot 15.
1: At least college Montrez.
0: Yeah.
1: With this bad news for our offense. He's not rebounding. He's not bullying people on the block. That's not what we need best, and selfishly. I'm supposed to be shooting the threes out here, dude. Go in the paint. But, yeah, that would be hysterical. I mean, the great question, what does he have to produce?
0: To be worth $7 million?
1: To be worth $7 million. And I think that's probably where Louisville was like, you can't produce enough for it to make sense for you to be our highest paid player by multiple millions of dollars.
0: Because you were looking at paying him more than Floyd Badunga.
1: That's sure what it sounds like. Like, we, you and I,
0: in order to get him, they were going to have to.
1: Unless you have some inside information you haven't really shared, like, the number seems to be around $6 million. I think that Louisville was somewhat close to that number. If Louisville was at 5 and Kentucky got him at 6, I wouldn't be totally shocked. But it did seem like Momčilović was going to be the highest paid player on the roster. And for him to have that level of impact, I think it'd be really tough, and I think you'd have some of the guys

0: like Montgomery that you brought in from Dayton, barely playing, coming in at that three spot, for him to play that many minutes to go average. I mean, he would have had to average 23 a game and been ACC Player of the Year for that kind of money.
1: Yeah, because it's funny, if, you know, had Louisville won, you know, a bidding war for him, it would have created some interesting tensions, because you'd be sinking a lot of money in somebody that I don't think you, that is very specialized.
0: I'm just telling you, from being in locker rooms, knowing how competitive guys are, and I read the things that you guys read. I've talked to Pat Kelsey about how he feels about certain guys on this team. One thing that he has prioritized is just ultra-competitive dudes. And being in locker rooms, if I'm making two and I'm Montgomery, I have no idea if he's making. If I'm making one and I'm Montgomery, and you come in making seven, and all you can do is shoot, I'm going to rough you up every day. I'm going to find a way to get the best of you. And, I mean, that would drive me crazy. It's part of the dynamics with this new world I never had to deal with. It's probably a good thing. But you would have had people on ease if you walked in that locker room making $7 million. And I would not guarantee, but I would say Kentucky is going to have some level of the same issues. Now, he played at Iowa State. He played for a great coach. He played for a defensive-minded coach. As a team, they shot a great clip from three. I think I remember Iowa State not shooting a ton of threes, but in terms of their percentage, they were top 20 in the country. A lot of that has to do with him shooting close to, dang, 50%. But the guy played on a system that I don't think necessarily fit and was still adaptable enough to be really successful with Iowa State. I mean, who knows what they would have done if one of their best players hadn't gotten hurt in the NCAA tournament. So,
1: is it Jefferson?
0: Yeah. Joshua Jefferson. Yeah, there's really no doubt that I think he's going to be impactful at Kentucky. I think they have, like, the specific spot. Like, he's going to go in there. He's going to get a lot of shots. He's going to fit in that system. With Louisville, for him to be worth that much money, as we're talking through this, it's a hard thing to imagine.
1: Well, he would have, like, whatever he produced here was going to be at somebody else's expense. He's filling a vacuum at UK. He would have taken minutes from guys on the roster right now. He's not doing that over there. And I like the group that they, I like this roster, but I want to talk about what they've done. What you think, like, the kind of team you think they'll be, some questions from last year. I got some, you know, some different things I want to get into. This is the most guilty, sour grapesy sounding stuff that is sincerely not sour grapes that I've ever really had on this show. Like, everything I'm saying I think is objectively true and I could back it up, but if you're a Kentucky fan listening, like, I understand why you would not believe anything I'm saying, you know, is sincere. I think I understand him going there. He's going to have he's going to make a lot of money. He's going to have the greenest of green lights.
0: If you're making that,
1: I mean, they can't bench him.
0: Oh, of course not.
1: He's got to play 38 minutes a game or whatever.
0: They got to talk him into an injury. If that happens, it's just not working out for some weird reason, and he can't seem to make a shot, he's going to fake an injury. He better take a dive with how much money that they've put out. I mean, the fans would lose their mind. I mean, both fan bases had to deal with unfortunate injuries this past year. You saw how
1: no one has an appetite for that.
0: I mean, how fans reacted with Mikal. Like, if he doesn't produce at a big level, there's no more pressure cooker environment than schools like Louisville, Kentucky, when basketball season comes around.
1: All right, hour number one here in the books. Take a quick break here. We'll be right back. I got a specific question about this team versus the first two Pat teams for Luke on the other side here. On the drive on Nathan Neville. Be right back.

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1: 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Mark Ennis, Luke Hancock. Texture wants to know, Luke, what's the difference between Momchilovic and Duncan Robinson? I think Duncan Robinson is a decent bit more athletic.
2: Probably. Duncan Robinson can at least put it on the floor a little bit. From what I heard, talking to coaches, talking to the guys that are doing evaluations, and talking to the NBA front offices for some of those evaluations, the guys that are locked in on college basketball, but also help with the, these guys are the ones you want to look at to get to the NBA. They're talking about this guy. It's not this bad, but, like, he can't dribble at all. I mean, he hasn't shown very much off the bounce. So I would certainly take Duncan Robinson. I would say it's that level of shooter. I mean, he's elite as it gets shooting the basketball. He's got good size just like Duncan Robinson. And again, he's a good player. You play for TJO, you produce the way he has, but there are some holes in his game. Now, he still produces, like I said, but, I mean, the biggest question, the thing we brought up that I'm going to keep going back to is, like, what does he have to do at Kentucky to be worth $6 or $7 million? Because let me ask you this. I'll ask it this way. If he averages what he did last year at Kentucky, is that worth it? 16.9 points a game, one assist, and three rebounds.
1: Is that worth $7.5 million?
2: Seven. We'll just call it an even seven.
1: I don't think you can have all the non-scoring numbers be that low, and it

0: at all be worth that kind of money. Like, it can't. He has to do something other than make threes. He just has to. It's impossible to imagine what he could do. And that would be that was always going to be the interesting part. Is can Louisville afford to pay him a boatload of money and really just ask him to do one thing? Kentucky's going to have to ask him to do more than one thing. Way more than one thing.
1: Yeah, I mean, outside of the Kentucky game, he had 20 points, 6 of 12 shooting, 5 rebounds, 1 assist, 2 steals. They blew the doors off Kentucky in that game. Then turned around and lost by 14 to Tennessee in, I guess, the first round, the Sweet 16. He had 6 points, 3 assists, 1 steal, 3 turnovers. So I'm not trying to cherry-pick bad games, and I'm not totally knocking the guy. I think that would be big-time sour grapes like you talked about. Momcilovic is, in my opinion, the best shooter in college basketball, but I totally agree with what you just said. He is going to be asked to do more than no rebounds, 3 assists, 3 turnovers, and 6 points. You know, he's going to be asked to have big games every single night.
0: Texas says this will definitely make the rivalry more spicy this year than the past 2 years.
1: I agree with that.
0: Now, that I agree with. It would be a great year for the game to be here. But I think
1: it's going to be great. You play that thing on the moon. You play it anywhere. It's going to be awesome.
0: There's going to be a trepidatious fear in Rupp Arena for the first time in a very, very long time for this game.
1: You really think that?
0: Yes. Among fans.
1: I think with the addition here, Kentucky went from feeling very much on edge to winning.
0: They're going 82-0.
1: They got their chest puffed out a little bit. Outside of my buddy who's depressed that they got him, because now they're going to be solid. But I still don't agree with Matt. If you're top three in the SEC, I think they've really overachieved. I'd be very impressed with that. And Mark Pope's going to sign an extension.
0: 81-50-93-9. That is the number if you want to get in here.
1: I posed an impossible question to you over the break there. So, Spencer, you can join in on this if you want. Very tough for you guys because you don't know. Excuse me. At least I didn't do that right into the mic.
0: I appreciate that. I do.
1: You top 10 incoming international players into the ACC. All right, so think DeRitter at Virginia will not be on this list. Neo Avdalis, who would have been on this list last year at UNC, will not be on this list. Incoming international players can be freshmen, also can obviously be older guys now that we just make up whatever year these guys
0: but
1: are.
0: But not transfer portal players.
1: They can be transfer portal players.
0: Whose list is this?
1: Newcomers to the ACC. This Hoops HQ.
0: So this is newcomers to the ACC, and it's every
1: international newcomers, yes. Their debut in the ACC. I mean, the ACC last year, I would say, you know, the Big Ten is going to have an argument here, I'm sure. But Henry Vassar, he was a transfer, so he would have been on this list last year. So, yes, we're doing transfers. Neo Avdalis, Tess DeRitter, Dame Saar. Like, the ACC as a whole could have had the strongest international crop of any conference. So, again, this is very tough for you guys to kind of gauge where they'll be. But Louisville has two guys in the top 10. Want to see if you know who it is, where it is. In the top 10 with these international newcomers. I know this is tough. But.
0: So I'm sorry that I'm struggling to understand. Louisville, like Jackson, Chelsea, those guys, they're Badunga, are they on this list or no?
1: Badunga is not, and he would be because he's an international guy. So,
0: but it's guys, so this is either freshmen coming in or guys coming from overseas?
1: That have not played in college basketball.
0: Okay. I follow now. I mean, Akizi's got to be on there.
1: Where do you think Obinna Ekezi Jr. is on the list here? Number one center in the class of 27. Obviously reclasses. Just give me a guess where you think he is.

0: I'm top five.
1: He is in the top five.
0: Okay.
2: I'll say three.
1: That's pretty solid. He is sitting at number three.
2: Okay.
1: So, five-star, seven-footer. Obviously, his dad played at Maryland on some of those great Sweet 16 squads. Any guesses who's one and two? Again, this is putting you guys on the spot because you'd have to be deep in the ACC transfer new roster knowledge that I am. But any guesses? Spencer, you got anything?
2: I am. Like you said, if I'm being honest, I have no clue who's on what team that's international.
0: Duke, surely Duke signed.
1: Duke has number one.
0: Who is it?
1: Joaquin Boumshe Boumshe.
0: Okay.
2: That's going to be a great name to say all season.
0: That's what I was going
2: to
0: say, too.
1: If you have not seen this kid, he is played for Barcelona last year. He's a stud. Lefty at 7 feet tall, can dribble, can shoot, elite athlete. And what I've heard is this kid's like 16 years old. And so to make it to the NBA, they have the age limit. So he would have to stay at Duke for 2 years, is my understanding. If you go look up, it's probably going to be tough to spell this, but Joaquin Boumshe Boumshe, stud. Number two, Sion Kita, 7 foot center going to North Carolina with Mike Malone, 7 foot with a 7'5" wingspan. The stuff I'm watching, he looks like elite athlete that has a lot of potential, but he's a little skinny. He's going to need to make some big jumps, but I know they're very excited about him. And then Akizi Jr. is third. We won't go through the whole list here, but where do you think our other international prospect is?
0: So that's Zhang. We on Zhang?
1: We're going to go Bozang, aren't we? Zhang?
0: Yeah, that works for me. 25?
1: He's in the top 10.
0: Oh, goodness gracious. 10.
1: People are excited about him at number 8.
0: Okay.
1: And part of that is led the EYBL in scoring. Didn't play like on the big AU circuit, so I've said this before, but I think one of the more kind of overlooked four-star prospects. I know I saw Pat Kelsey talking about him as just having an all-around game. Another one of those he talks about is competitiveness. Another lefty. Looks like he can really shoot it from the outside. Again, we'll see kind of how he can develop into a rotational piece. He's one of the X factors for me. Some interesting names on here throughout. Syracuse has a couple guys. Stanford. North Carolina has two in the top 10. One name that I'm just going to throw out there who's the first on the honorable mentions, Azeez Olajuwon.
0: That Olajuwon?
1: That Olajuwon.
0: A lot of pressure there.
1: Did get to talk to Paul Biancardi, who had great things to say about Azeez. He is a 6'7", kind of small forward, does a lot of damage in the mid-range. Not a great shooter. Certainly not going to work on the block like Dad did. But what Paul told me that is terrifying is that, Azeez is going to be really good. But wait till you see the one I got coming.
0: Oh, Lord.
1: Apparently he has a younger son that is an absolute monster.
2: Please tell me there's no more Boozer kids still to come.
1: Bloomy Boozer, I think, is like 6 or 7 years old, and she is as cute as it gets. I have no idea if she's going to be a dominant force on the block or not, but no more boys, to my knowledge. They're all past the window there, except obviously we're going to deal with Caden Boozer this year and a pretty stacked Duke team. But a lot of seven-footers on the international side. There's a few big guards, no real small guards in here from the international stuff, but just thought that was interesting and a good nod for two of our guys as the ACC kind of goes back-to-back years here having a lot of really strong international talent.
0: Yeah, I think it's pretty fascinating how opposite previous rosters they've gone with Louisville has with, and the fact that we didn't think or we weren't sure that they would sign any freshman, and instead they end up signing three that I think we all feel like have some real potential. Some a little bit more developmental than others, but like two of them, they look really nice players.
1: I agree. I think my expectation was if you sign a freshman, he's going to be a guy that you expect to be a lottery pick. And I'm not saying Akizi won't

0: be there. But when you reclass, I know he's the number one center. Coming to the ACC, who he's playing with, like, he's not going somewhere where he says, I want to be the man. I want to play, you know, 35 minutes a game. Pat Kelsey must have sold quite the vision to him to say, yeah, we just signed a top-ranked center, the number one transfer portal player in the country, who's arguably one of the best defenders in the country, who's going to play your position. But we're still going to develop you. You're still going to have a role and be able to sell that to a guy who, like I said, is the number one center in the country in that class. I think that's really impressive. The other two, like I said, I would have thought if you're taking freshmen, you're going after lottery picks. And I think they got really strong freshmen, but I don't see them necessarily as lottery picks. Like, they could surprise us, but especially Ellis, not overly athletic, not a huge guard. If you're a young guy, you got to come in to college basketball, put up big numbers, show your athleticism and your potential if you're going to be a one and done.
1: 81-50-93-9, that is the number if you'd like to get in here. Paul, you can kick us off here in the 4 o'clock hour. Welcome in to the driveway. What's up?
2: Hey, I'm just, you know, I'm hearing you talk about, you know, the Brinks truck that went and got this guy for Kentucky. And, you know, if he's only a one-dimensional player like you all are saying, I'm like, does Pope have the reputation of developing players? Because if the NBA said, this is what you need to work on, we need you to get better at this. You know, I'm not saying that Kelsey could have done a better development job on him. I don't know. But, you know, I guess coming from an old guy's mind, I look at what's going to get me to my future. And I just wonder, is he going to get what he needs where he's going? Or is he just getting a big, huge bag of money and figure everything out later? You know, he may end up overseas if he does that. You know, he may not end up there, you know, end up spending a lot of time in the G League. You know, I just wonder, like, is this going to get him what he wants to be, and that's in the NBA.
1: Appreciate the call there, Paul. Thank you very much. I think, really, Luke, the question is, did the NBA tell him, you're this close, just try this, or did the NBA tell him, this might not be for you? In which case, is he coming back to college with something to prove, or is he coming back to college to cash in and max out? I think we'll know pretty quickly what's what.
0: First thing, he may end up going overseas. If he wants to, because he's going to make so much dang money, it might not matter. You know, yes, he's got to make good decisions with it. But if he's getting $6 to $7 million this year, you know.
1: And he could play 2 years if they do the 5-5.
0: I mean, we're talking, I have no idea what he made last year, no idea what he made the year before that. But he spent that time at Iowa State, was a good player for them, you know, averaging double digits. I know they got money. Had a really strong roster last year, so let's say he's already made $3 or $4 million. You're talking $10 million plus in your college career up to this point. So I think, I'll just tell you, if I was in his shoes and the feedback I heard today talking to my contacts about what NBA scouts think his projection is, where he can really help it, like, I would have done this. I would have gotten out of the draft. I would have said, I know I'm an elite college player. I need to cash in. And if the NBA is there next year, I'll make a run at it again. If they do the 5-5, which I'm sure his agent has talked to him about at some point, he's going to do the same thing. And if he makes $6 or $7 million this year, let's say he has a bad year, he's still going to get multiple millions of dollars next year. Almost without question. So I think it makes sense on so many levels. I don't think his feedback from the draft process made him feel like, I'm going to be a first-round draft pick. And let's remember, there's about 10 players who were late first-round, early second-round, maybe into the late second-round, who withdrew their names. I mean, it's why, like, I heard Henry Vassar might go as high as 20 in the NBA draft. I thought

0: for sure he'd be a second-round pick, maybe the last couple in the first round.
1: Yeah.
0: So it got more advantageous. I know this is a really strong draft class, but it got more advantageous as all these guys dropped out of the draft. I think his feedback wasn't great. They're probably saying a lot of the same things we are. Elite shooter, doesn't do enough other things, and not a elite off-the-bounce guy. But one thing I will give him credit for, I've watched a lot of his games. He doesn't try to, you mentioned this earlier, is he going to go to Kentucky and say, well, I got to show all these guys I can do this other stuff. That does not seem like his game. He does seem very mistake-free. And how do you do that when you can't put it on the floor? You catch it and you shoot it.
1: Yeah.
0: Or you're going to swing it. You're going to find a teammate. And he's not like he's, like I said, he's a big guard, so he's not getting bottled up. He's not a turnover machine or anything like that. And so you play within yourself and you play off of others. They run an offense where you can get shots. He can be really, really good in college basketball. And I think to everything Paul said, like, I don't know if I would have loved Mark Pope's plan and kind of how he's going to get me to the NBA. He doesn't necessarily have a ton of guys where he can lean on. Look at what I did here. Like Yesufu going to St. John's. That makes total sense to me.

0: I don't think – no. I think Louisville's going to do four Fulgaris and committee and matchup driven. I don't think Florey helps you over there at all.
1: I think it depends. Like, you know –
0: I don't know why you'd have him there and not at the center position, though.
1: Well, Akizi.
0: Just put Akizi at the four.
1: Well – They might go, you know, the 1-2 punch at the front court and just, hey, we got these two guys. You get the one you're closest to kind of thing. But if you think, well, we're just going to go in here and try and dominate a team in the paint, somebody's trying to play a small ball four that's 6'6", and you have Florey and Akizi out there, you would think there are no other rebounds to be had for anyone.
0: Yeah.
1: I think that could be part of it. I mean, I look at this roster – I would actually disagree with what you said, because I look at this roster and I think there are going to be plenty of matchups where they just try to physically impose their will on teams with defense, with rebounding the basketball on both ends, and with going straight to the rim. And if Jackson Shellstad, as a quick point guard that can play great in pick and roll stuff, if he's the one in there operating, finding people, you still probably got to make a couple shots from the perimeter, but the shots that you're missing, you probably got a great chance of getting a big chunk of those back if you have a front court like that.
0: All right, let's take a quick break here. We'll come back. We'll check in with our guy, Ken Spencer, on the other side here. On the Drive on FM. We'll be right back.
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4: 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Mark Ennis, Luke Hancock out here at Bearnose 502. Happy to be joined now by our guy, Kent Spencer, to WHAS, like he does every week at this time. Kent, how is everything going with you, buddy? Doing all right?
5: Good. Yeah. No, everything's going well. Busy as always, but I think that's a good thing.
3: It's not quiet time for you in the summer?
4: There's no summer TV like summer radio?
3: You're not getting your golf rounds in?
5: I did yesterday at the ISCO Media Day at Hurst Point. I did get around it yesterday a little bit. Had some good ones, had some really bad ones.
3: How is the course? Do you guys play it the way they play it?
5: We don't play it from the same tee boxes, the course was, it's Hurst Point, so it's always in excellent shape. You've got to hit. I'll say this, because you play so many, but the fairways as they are right now, to really strike it well off the fairways, like you've got to be able to compress the ball and get down to the turf because it's rock hard. And so if you don't have a swing that can do that, it can be a struggle. But man, it was so much fun.
3: Yeah, I imagine just the collection, you've been in the media a while, of people out there would be pretty awesome, especially for an event like that. But they're going to have it firm and fast for the ISCO, I guarantee. Anything else cool with, like, part of the presentation? I think it's really awesome that they do an event like this kind of leading up for the media that's going to create quite the buzz for media members to talk about with the ISCO coming up soon.
5: Yeah, nothing too crazy, Luke, but I will say this. I remember I played in this event last year before the ISCO, came here for the first time. And I walked away going, these guys are going to tear this place up. And, when I look back at the ISCO, it held up so well against some really good golfers, some of the best in the world. And that's what I think I was probably more impressed than anything with, was just how well it played true, but it played tough, and that was good to see. Like a couple weeks ago at Colonial, like I think the winning score was like 30 under, man, that's ridiculous, right? Like and so the ISCO and Hurst Point was a real challenge last year. I expect it to be the same again this year.
3: I will say, going out there with my family, I went for a couple days and walked around and got into some cool spots. But the how well run it was in terms of, transitioning people to the course, back to some of the places they're getting shuttles, people getting in and out of there. I'll just say it's obviously that the group, I know the ISCO, their first time was last year, but that the group running that whole thing, it was very well thought out and very well run. I had a blast out there last year.
5: And so many times when I think

0: when you have a PGA Tour event come to a place, you know, that it hasn't been. Obviously, there's going to be some hiccups, but you're right. I thought, with it being the first time out there, like, I think they figured a lot of things out, and obviously they want to tweak some things and make some things better. But I just think of how well it was run last year. I agree with you. You know, it felt almost flawless, to me. And I'm glad you felt the same way.
1: This is probably putting you on the spot. I'm sure you can't do this off the top of your head. It'd be real impressive. But there were so many Louisville guys, local high school guys that had made it to that level that were playing golf on that weekend. I think Justin Thomas might have been at the Scottish Open, but I think we had five or six Louisville guys playing in the ISCO and on that weekend. You have any knowledge about that number, if it's going to be the same this year?
0: Well, it all depends, right? Like, Cooper Musselman has already got a sponsorship exemption, and last year he got in on his own merit, right? Like, he Monday qualified to get in. I know Brendan Doyle, I don't know if he's still playing or not. I believe he's hung it up. I believe he's moved back to Louisville, or that was his plan at the first of the year. Drew Doyle, he is playing down in, I want to say, like, PGA Tour Americas or whatever. But you know, with the hometown, he's going to try to come play here. Again, he Monday qualified in last year as well to get into the event. Who knows if he'll get a sponsor exempt to get into the field. I would imagine Stephen Stallings will give it another go, and some of the other guys. Like, I thought it was awesome that many people from this area was able to earn a shot and get in and tee it up on the PGA Tour.
2: Kent, can you quantify what it means for the rivalry, for Mark Pope, for all of this, for them to land Momcilovic? How does that change your thoughts on the two comparative rosters here now?
0: So for Kentucky, I think I probably looked at them without him. And to be honest with you, like, even all of this, how it all plays out, I still have so many question marks about everybody. But I probably, like, top, like, around top 25-ish, maybe on the outside of top 25 looking in without him. Obviously, I'd probably bump them up about 10 spots with him, just because, like, if you add the dude that is a 48% three-point shooter and shoots a lot of them, you know, that changes how you want to play, and I think that fits perfectly in what Mark Pope in Kentucky wants to be. Probably frees up a lot of guys on the outside. With Louisville, I thought they did the best job, and I still think they did the best job when it came to putting together a transfer portal class than anybody in the country. I still think I've got, like, the cards, like, around that top 15-ish, you know, kind of area going into next season. Would it have been great to add him? Absolutely. Like, nobody ever turns down a 48% three-point shooter. That can make them in bunches. And so, I still think that they're probably missing a shooter on this roster for my liking, like, maybe one more shooter. But it didn't happen. Still think Pat Kelsey did an awesome job putting together a transfer portal class.
1: Yeah, I know you just talked about it, but overall great for Louisville and expectations this year. I mean, I heard Matt Norlander kind of talk that he expects both teams, Kentucky and Louisville, to finish top three or four in their respective conferences. I think Louisville should do that. I think Kentucky is probably overachieving if they get to that point. But your overall grade for Pat Kelsey, maybe some expectations for this year.
0: Yeah, I mean, I think, you know, one of the things, Luke, that, and we talked about this a couple weeks ago, right? Like, you know, there are some teams in college basketball right now that are returning a ton of experience back. And not just experience, but they're returning a ton of talented experience back. And I think those teams have a leg up on everybody else. And it's going to be up to everybody else to try to blend in and to be able to catch up. But with the transfer portal class that he was able to put together, and by the way, it just wasn't, I mean, they had a ton

0: ton of pieces. But, right, like, he went out and got some high school dudes. And I think that's important. You've got to be able to go out and add, and not just add some high school guys. They went out and added some talented high school guys, some highly coveted guys. You know, Abina Akezi, you know, he was the number one player in his class. You know, he moves up a class, and he's a top 15 player that they're able to land. I think that's huge. That also adds, you know, a lot to your front court that they're able to do. So, you know, I'm one of those guys that I've got to see kind of everybody else come together. I think they did a good job. Let's see how this team kind of molds, gels together. Let's see if guys can buy into their role. You know, and when it comes to the transfer portal, like, you're leaving for cash and you're leaving for more opportunity somewhere else, or you think that your game is something that the other place wasn't going to let you do. How does that fit everybody together? We shall see. But as far as the pieces that they added, I thought they did a great job considering you had to add, what is it, two guys came back from last year's team, Adrian Woolley and London Johnson. So yeah, they had to add a lot of pieces.
1: And this is a discussion I'll continue on with Luke, but I wanted to give you a chance to answer this. You know, I think there were stretches this year where you're like, boy, you sure wish you would have had James Scott for some of the front court stuff that you were missing, you know, this year. Are you concerned that there's a guy like that left that we might look back on and be like, boy, I bet you they wish they had him? I'm not sure there is
0: only because if the guy that I was going to name, I don't think he was bought into what he probably is and what needed to be. And that would be, like, if I think, and maybe he was, and maybe I just thought what Kenai Ruth was in stretches, if he could buy into being that all the time, that's a true difference maker in what they needed him to be, which was an energy guy. You know, they didn't need him to shoot
1: an athletic mismatch
0: and be played. Yes, absolutely. And so they just needed him to be that all the time. I don't know if that's the way that he sees himself, and maybe it was never going to work out here long term in that role. But that would be the lone guy that I would probably throw out there.
2: If I'm Kenai, he's kind of embraced the role for a couple years now. Probably the biggest factor is I want to go somewhere where somebody's going to say, I get to play big minutes. I get to be a starter. I think that probably
1: got the green light. Yeah.
2: I think all that kind of factors in. With this news with Milan choosing Kentucky, how much fire you think that adds to the rivalry? You think this Louisville versus Kentucky game is going to have a little something extra this year?
0: I don't know if it ever needs anything extra. Like, I think once it gets there, I think everybody's already salivating, period, right? Like, and so I don't know if it adds any extra, but I know this. I mean, you know, when those two teams square off, like, these two teams, like, last year and the year before, right? Like, these two teams, they just need to be in the mix, right? Like, that series in the Kenny Payne era just wasn't the same because the outcome just was never in doubt. And so, like the fact that these last two years have been, and that game has been what it's been, has been a good thing. I expect it to be that again this year. And mark me down as somebody, I like the fact that the game's going to be in December. Like, give me a December or early January, whatever that is. Like, I like the fact that the game is back in that kind of zone again, because it allows us to build up to it a little bit.
2: Love getting the basketball talk in this time of year, but I know you have been following the baseball programs quite a bit. I was just wondering what your thoughts are on some of the kind of announced changes with Louisville baseball. Roger Williams has been such a staple there for a long time.
1: And do you understand what he'll be doing now? Because it didn't sound totally clear.
0: No, I mean, he has been such a hand-to-hand guy with Dan McDonald the entire time, and so long, you know, it was great. I think maybe what they want to do is they still want him to oversee the entire department, but they also want some fresh eyes in there as well.

0: and they want Roger to still, you know, be completely connected to the program. I don't think that can hurt. I don't think fresh eyes can hurt. I don't think new ideas can hurt because, you know, like this past year, I mean, they were putting up video game numbers with their lineup. It was the pitching staff that, you know, let them down routinely.
1: Yeah.
0: And this... so, like, something has to change. And so, but I'll be honest with you. Like, I still like the idea of Roger Williams being a part of this program.
1: Yeah, I totally agree with that. Does some of the, like, new eyes, I've heard rumblings that maybe some former players get in there. You heard anything about who comes in?
0: I haven't heard anything about who's coming in, but, you know, over the years and some of the runs that they've been able to make to Omaha and the Super Regionals that they played with, like, there's been a lot of talented arms and pitchers that have come through here. If some of those guys have gotten into coaching or want to get into coaching, and they have a true love for the program, like, it'd be great to see some of those guys come back. I mean, you know, and some of them, you know, don't live far from here. So if some of that's the case, I think that would be excellent for the program. And some guys who have major league experience, if you can get them on your staff, like, players love to play with people that have been there in the moment.
1: I think they're the best ambassadors for the program. And you had such a, like, honestly, a juggernaut.
2: They're living
1: several years, yeah, where they talk about, you know, how they did things and a lot of those guys having, like you said, pro success. I think those are the best ambassadors to have around the program. Yes, I sound a little biased as a former player, but I'm not looking for a job with Pat Kelsey right now.
0: I think you're doing just fine, Luke.
1: I'll take it.
2: Kent, appreciate you checking in with us as always, buddy. Thanks so much.
0: Hey, guys. See you.
2: All right. Kent Spencer, WHS. I know we're a little bit late. We'll take a quick break. Come right back here. Wrap this hour number two up here. On the Drive on the Thunderbill. Be right back.
3: When it's Louisville basketball, we're talking about it.
4: We wanted him. We didn't get him. Now we hate him.
5: We don't. Yeah. To hell with him.
4: Yeah, sucks.
5: Yeah. No, yeah. That was one of those things you can start to see it coming. You felt like you had
4: it. Felt like
5: a
4: it
5: chance.
4: Was. Yeah. I was like, just would you just come on and do it? That's what I was thinking yesterday. Enough with the suspense. We know what you're going
5: to
4: do.
5: The longer
4: you know?
5: That it went, the more I thought we had a chance. The longer
4: I kind of
5: like,
4: thought that.
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1: 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Phone lines, they are open. 8150-939-3831-939 for the UPS jobs text line. Luke, the question that I asked to Ken Spencer, would love to hear your thoughts on it as well. As it stands right now, if it looks like Louisville's roster is basically this is what it will be, is there somebody that you are afraid of seeing and us having the realization like, oh boy, they sure could have used that guy, like we did, I think, at times with James Scott maybe this year. Somebody that we'd be like, I bet you they wish they hadn't let him walk now.
2: No. Sorry. Okay. Nobody that they're going to be, like, painful about. That happens when you got a guy like a specialist, like saying that there was a great shooter that left that they should have paid a ton for. But are you going to be – I mean, Kenai Roos is the answer if you have to choose one. But, like, you're not going to be upset that Frew is gone with what you brought in. Who else is on that list that transferred out that you even consider outside of those two? Like, they brought in great pieces. And I just don't think you're going to be sad about losing any of those guys, but I do think Kenai became kind of a fan favorite. He played hard. He developed for a couple years. He embraced a role. And I think he's one of those guys people would have liked to have seen. If he's the 11th guy on this roster, I think we'd be really happy. If you had paid him, like knowing what we know now, I would have rather paid Kenai whatever he was asking, whatever it took to keep him, knowing that you don't get Momcilovic and that you had some of that money. But besides that, I mean, is there somebody on your mind?
1: No, I don't think there is one. And I'm not worried about that. And I think that it's most likely that we're going to hear people say that it's Kenai Roos, but it will be because of production they imagined rather than production that he was always just a ball of potential, you know what I mean? More than a ball of production.
2: Like his minutes, you know, if he played more, obviously he's going to produce more. It's just I don't see anybody where I'm like, man, how we let that guy go, I have no idea. There's just nobody that left that wasn't replaced by somebody I think is pretty darn good.
1: 8150-939. That's the number if you'd like to get in here. 38-31-939 for the UPS jobs text line if you want to hit us up that way. You can as well. Couple of others here. Texas says Floor would be a four at the next level. Why not let him play some with the Kesey and Dines at the five? Look, people are just going to be determined. Like, Flory Badunga is a spectacular player. Why anyone would insist on him playing a different role somewhere else? We are very much bringing him in here to do all that Kansas stuff here, not experiment trying to add something to his game. Remember Major League 2 when he's trying to throw all them other pitches? Yeah. Like, hey, why don't you go back to just doing that one that you're super good at?
2: Right.
1: We're kind of paying a lot of money for that. And it's not so much that I think he can't learn it. I just don't think that there's anything that they can get by trying that that's better.

0: other than him just doing what he's awesome at.
1: And just, I don't know if it's totally changed. I'm sure these coaches have to spend some kind of time talking about, you know, we're going to position you for the next level doing X, Y, and Z. But also, we are paying you a significant amount of money. Likely you're the highest paid player on the team. I would like to think if we tell you to play the center spot because it helps our team the most, that you say, absolutely. Not, no, I'm going to work on my pro game and try and shoot some threes out here, even though I can't throw it in the ocean.
2: Right.
1: Like, you're trying to win games, and your job when you're getting paid is to win games. I don't think anybody wants, I'll say another guy, to come through and be more focused on the pro prospects than he is on the team winning now. That wasn't supposed to be a slight, but.
0: No, I think
1: I'm sure you get what I'm saying there.
0: I do. I most certainly do. 81-50-93-9. That is the number if you want to get in here. Texas says, this can't be sustainable, right? If this guy's getting $6-7 million, then what will someone be paid next year, $9-10 million? I just don't think we can keep doing this. You're going to hear that. But we, I like we intuitively, yeah, we say that this isn't sustainable, but it persists.
1: Yeah, I mean,
0: people still keep finding money.
1: I look into things like, you know, Brian Kelly getting $55 million to go away, and James Franklin getting $50 million to go away, and Jimbo Fisher getting $70-plus million to go away. Like, these athletic programs got a lot of money, and they're finding ways to spend it on contracts that are just dead money, just telling coaches to leave, and then feeling fully comfortable we're going to go hire the next staff. I mean, LSU, they have spent a boatload of money on fired coaches' contracts and bringing in Lane Kiffin. And, like, I know, you know, Louisville's not necessarily at LSU, but, like, we're in a situation where if you're not spending at a high level, you don't have a chance. Like, if you're a team, let's say it's just in the ACC, and you're spending $4 million on your basketball team, you're not going to compete with the top half of the league. Your goal at that point is probably, like, let's just make the ACC tournament. I mean, you're laughing, but, like,
0: no, you're.
1: I don't know if they're setting out with that kind of expectations, but I know there are teams that are not going to spend near what Louisville is. That's obvious.
0: Yeah.
1: And they don't have an expectation to try and compete for a conference championship and make the NCAA tournament, make a run in the NCAA tournament. They're just kind of happy to win some games and be semi-competitive. I think we're blessed here at Louisville that they've made this kind of investment in sports kind of across the board. Don't take it lightly. Is it sustainable forever? I don't know the answer to that. College sports has changed so much so quickly. You know, another thing, we talked about this, but when Josh Hurd and the administration, they talk about the deficit with the athletic program being, what was it, $12 million? Well, you also have to think that the ACC changed their model in terms of how they pay conference teams, right? You're paid with the success initiative. So if your idea is we want to make more money, I do think their strategy makes sense that, hey, we need to spend more in basketball and bolster this roster. As long as you have a coach you believe in, which is quite obvious they believe
0: in. It's a big part of it.
1: Yeah.
0: Yeah. But it's got to be plausible that you can get your money behind him and get something for it.
1: Absolutely.
0: Right.
1: Because there are programs that are getting less and less in the ACC as it's gone since that success initiative happened. And you got to keep moving up. And to do that, with the way the money is being doled out, you got to win. And you got to win at a high level.
0: All right, Tim, hang in there, buddy. We'll come back to you on the other side here and kick things off in the 5 o'clock hour. On the drive on a Thunderbolt. Be right back.

0: When it's Louisville football, we're talking about it.
1: Lincoln is very athletic. He's done a really good job to us for this point, learning the offense and trying to fine-tune his skills at quarterback. I think he's hungry, which is always important to us, a guy that wants to get on the field for whatever reason, hasn't been on there as much. So we've got to get him experience. We've got to throw him in the fire a little bit as much as we can before game one. But to this point, he's done a really good job.
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8: I'm Christine Lisi. Breaking news, an MRI revealed Yankee slugger Aaron Judge has a bone bruise causing nagging soreness in his right shoulder and will miss tonight's game against the Guardians. The injury was impacting Judge's swing. The team is hoping it will not be a long-term issue. It was right to work for receiver A.J. Brown one day after he was traded from Philadelphia. Took part in OTAs for the first time as a member of the Patriots. Brown reunited with coach Mike Vrabel in New England, who he played for a couple of seasons in Tennessee. The offense of his former team, the Eagles, of course, will look much different without him, but not necessarily better, according to ESPN's Damian Woody.
9: It's going to look a lot more of Jalen Hurts underneath center. It's going to have his back to the defense. We're going to play a lot more between the numbers. But a lot of the passing game with the Philadelphia Eagles where A.J. Brown was outside the numbers. That's what they were doing. And so now we got to think, okay, is Jalen Hurts going to be comfortable doing something that he really hasn't been doing throughout his whole career? And now you've taken away a 1A and alpha wide receiver in A.J. Brown.
8: Hurricanes Golden Knights open up the Stanley Cup final tonight, 8 Eastern on ABC. Carolina 12-1 this postseason, Vegas 12-4.
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1: 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Phone lines are open, 81-59-93-9. Tim waited through the break, so let's get right to him. Not make him have to wait any longer. Tim, thanks for waiting, buddy. Welcome into The Drive. What's up?
2: Hey, how's it going, Mark? How's it going, Luke?
1: Hey, bud.
3: Doing great, thanks.
2: Hey, you know, I wanted to talk. I called about Adrian Mooley, but I was going to talk about Florida Madunga for a second. Like, yeah, you had mentioned some people were saying playing at the four. And, you know, I think with the NBA, a lot of times, especially in these draft processes, they kind of give you a wish list of what they think you were instead of the best version of what you are. And what can come out of that that's negative is Montrezl Harrell coming back after, you know, draft feedback, and all of a sudden he's shooting threes.

0: all over the court because they were like, it'd be great if you could shoot from outside, but that was never his game. That was never going to be his game. Like, and Flory Badunga is in a good situation because if you were to ask me, and I watch a pretty good amount of NBA, if you can rebound and you're an aggressive rebounder and you can play defense, especially in the front court, you're usually going to stick around. And I think it would behoove him much more to be down low, and if he can put up 12 and a half or 13 rebounds a game to go along with, you know, 2.5 blocked shots, that's going to go a whole lot more, I think, to his long-term future of what they're going to ask him to do. NBA's full of people that can shoot all over the place, but if you want to be aggressive and you want to do the dirty work and you want to play defense, they're always going to have a spot for you. With Woolley, what I was going to say is I'm really looking forward to, obviously Louisville didn't have a true backup point guard last year, and Woolley, like several people on the team, ended up consuming a lot of minutes on the ball. And I just think being able to play off the ball and have people leading him into his shots and him being able to slash off the wing more, I think we will see an Adrian Woolley that was, where was he came from, Kennesaw State, I believe?
1: Yep. Or, yep. Yes, sir.
0: Yeah, I think we'll probably see a lot more of the, hopefully, the Kennesaw State version where I could see him being one of those guys like Pitt used to have back in the day where you look down and before you know it, he's got like 6 rebounds and 8 points and 4 assists. And just without maybe dominating the ball like he did, he can maybe have a better impact to the game in the same way he did with Kennesaw State. So that's all I got. Take care, gents.
2: See you, buddy. I thought they figured out what he was good at and the best place to use him by the end of the year, and I remain firmly on the optimistic side about Adrian Woolley for next year, and I think as long as he's willing to finish under control through contact and not settle for jumpers, I think he can be. I think the sky is the limit. There's nothing I don't think he can't do.
3: I would just not be shocked at all. I've said this plenty of times, really, with two guys, if he takes a big jump. Maybe not to Kennesaw State numbers, but I know he's a worker, so this offseason, you know, he's been there with Pat Kelsey getting after it. And I think that trying to figure out the role last year and Michael kind of being in and out, and you said, having to play a little bit of backup point guard, I don't know if he kind of found himself in rhythm. And so to me, it's him and Carter Knox, who from just the stat standpoint, I think those two guys could make a huge jump this year with their production. I think it's telling that Louisville very early on said, we want to keep Adrian Woolley.
2: Yeah.
3: I mean, I think that's telling. They could have made it more of a priority to keep guys around. And maybe that's a knock for some people, because Louisville could have spent big money to keep Frew and Kanai and Adrian Woolley together. Dollars got to make sense. I don't know what they were asking for. I don't know what other teams were trying to pay them. But
2: that's true. You know, sorry to interrupt you. It's like everybody that left because they wanted to leave. Not because Louisville couldn't match money, because Louisville could clearly match money if they believed in it.
3: And when you say they wanted to leave, they could have wanted to stay, but if Louisville told Kanai they were going to pay him $800,000 and Oklahoma told him they were going to pay him $1.5 million, and Louisville said, we're not going to do that, we're at our number, they decide to leave. I think we heard those rumblings with Frew. He was willing to take a pay cut. His agent said, nah, that's not a great decision. We need to go find another spot. And that's what he did. But there are coaches across the country. I bring up Matt Painter, who prioritize, we want our guys to stick around.
2: Yeah.
3: And you can say it's the Purdue way, it's the university, it's Matt Painter, whatever. He was able to do that. And this is not a knock on coaches, but sometimes the easy way for them

0: to just totally revamp a team. It's a, hey, if you're getting this kind of offer going somewhere else, we're not going to match that. It goes both ways. Coaches could certainly prioritize it more to keep guys around. I think it's very telling that they decided Adrian Woolley is the guy we really need to stay.
1: 81-50-93-9. That's the number if you want to get in here. Chris is up next. Chris, thanks for waiting, buddy. Welcome into the drive. What's up?
2: Hey, what's up, Mark? Defensive specialist.
0: What's going on?
2: Hi, D. Luke, you're talking about unit played on defense. What's the best alley-oop play you've ever seen in college basketball games that you played in?
0: It was one where my elite defense took over.
1: That's right.
0: And I'm diving on the floor, banging my knee up, tipping the ball to Wayne Blackshear, dishes it to Peyton Siva with just a very athletic, kind of weird, awkward pass to Montrezl Harrell for the best dunk I've ever seen in person.
2: That's what I'm talking about. No, man, don't be discounting your defense.
0: I appreciate it. I need you to call in occasionally and hype me up a little bit.
2: Hey, so here's where I'm at. We're talking about this guy that we wanted who's an elite shooter. Okay, we didn't get him. But the team that Luke played on was built sort of like what we've got now. Of course, we had Luke, who was an elite shooter. But this year, we got guys that Pat doesn't have to coach every single play. He's got guys that are going to get in defensive lanes, create more possessions for us, do things that you don't have to coach. And we know for sure that if we get in a huddle and we need one play, Pat can draw up one play. We know that for sure. But I like the fact that he went out and got some guys that you don't have to coach every possession. When Knox and those guys are driving, they're going to create help that are going to get other people open. This is going to be a better look than what we've had. We're going to have guys who can block shots. We're going to have guys we can lob to. I like what he's done here because the last 2 years, he's had a coach almost every play. When things get bad, we're like, God, Pat, draw something up. I don't think he has to do that this year. I think he can set these guys in a high pick and roll like Peyton used to do and go get to. I like what we've got here. If we find a shooter, great. If not, I think we're going to be in a great spot. I'll get off now. Listen, Luke, don't discount yourself. You are that deep.
0: Appreciate it, man. Thank you for the call. You know, I agree. I think what's going to be interesting is how Pat can adjust their style a little bit because, again, maybe not every single player when you go down the line is an elite defensive player, but there are multiple elite defensive players. And like I said, I'm going to discount my defense again. You can hide somebody out there. And so, to me, they got to play faster. Their defense has to fuel their offense a little bit. They got to be a monster rebounding team in the ACC. And, yeah, I agree, man. I think if I'm building this thing and I'm trying to construct, all right, what's our offense going to look like? What are our priorities going to be? Like paint touches, I would talk about that every single day with how we run our offense. Our goal is to get a paint touch. If you can get right to the rim, get fouled, get a dunk, throw a lob, great. If you collapse the defense, you kick it out, the next guy drives that long closeout. Paint touches would be the key to me.
1: What do you think compared to either last year or really either of the first two teams, if we're talking about this roster right now, what are they definitely, in your mind, going to be better at? Like, where have they just improved just by the way that they've assembled the roster?
0: Well, I think the first 2 years were so different, and they had their strengths, but you have to think they're going to be better rebounding the basketball on both ends of the floor. I think he's going to go into practice every day talking about the competitiveness that they have rebounding the basketball. I think they got to be dominant. I would like to think they are better defensively, but I think people underestimate how good they were defensively, especially in the backcourt with Chucky and company.
1: I think we didn't talk about them like having defensive issues with that first team because they didn't.
0: Right.
1: Yeah.
0: I mean, you could it's like Peyton. Peyton was so smart and so good on defense, and he never got screened. It's almost like, all right, he's got whatever ball handler, 1-2, and then we got to worry about the other four guys. Let's worry about the scheme there because you know he's going to take care of business. I think this team can be better defensively. I think you got to see how Jackson Shellstad is as kind of the head of the snake there. But Adrian Woolley is tough as nails physically, not getting pushed around, wants to defend. Carter Knox, Swiss Army knife, can guard every position. Florey is

0: to be one of the best defenders in the country, almost without a doubt. And then whoever you're slotting in at the four, it's Alvaro. I wouldn't say elite defensively, but he's also a smart veteran player, and they can kind of put him on a matchup that makes sense. He's got a lot of good things to him too. Like he's obviously not getting pushed around. If you got to put Alvaro on Alex Caravan, maybe you have an issue. But again, Carter Knox is the answer because he can play the four spot and play a little small ball four because he's so athletic.
1: Yeah, I think it's possible we're sleeping on some of these guys just because the way it worked, I think, you know, psychologically, it was you get right out of the jump, you got Badunga and Shellstead, you started to be able to dream big, and you dreamed big, and I think you did really well, but you didn't get everything. But you spent a lot of your time thinking about what you'd add, and now it's time to sort of circle back. And I would encourage everybody, like, get on YouTube, do what we all do, pull up some video of these guys. Guys, Florian Badunga is amazing. He's going to be a problem all the time.
0: I would go watch Arizona-Kansas, Big Monday. Arizona's number one team in the country. They play it without Darren Peterson, and Florian has to go against 7'1", Krivas, and just monsters all over the floor. And, yes, he's a little undersized for a center. I mean, 6'9", but the guy's a beast down there. I mean, he's a warrior. He's going to be fun to watch. And, Mark, you've said this last year, kind of the whole season. I would do anything for them to dunk the basketball.
1: Yeah.
0: You don't have to worry about this year, man. It's going to be Dunk City down there between Flory, what I think Akizi's going to be able to do, Carter Knox.
1: Shane Montgomery.
0: Montgomery, absolutely. You go watch his highlights from Dayton. Superior athlete. It's going to be fun. And like I said, I hope they pick up the pace a little bit. Let their defense fuel their offense. I don't know.
1: See, I hope, like you said that, and I meant to call attention to it. I really, like, I desperately want that to be a big part of what they are this year. It's just a noticeable change in chance taking on defense. What's the use of having such an elite shot blocker if you're not going to use him?
0: Got to speed him up.
1: And take your chances and let them go at him and trust him.
0: Yeah.
1: And I'm hoping that we notice a change in pressure and aggression and chance taking and, like, being a little bit more. If you're going to pay all this money to have an athletic advantage, man, use it.
0: I said this earlier. Our thing last year was I hate feeling like the game is going to be decided because of how well we shoot the basketball. If we make shots, we got a great chance. If not, we don't have a chance. If that is the same conversation, because we can't manufacture offense at all, I don't think Pat Kelsey has made the right adjustments. I don't think they're playing the way that probably fits them the best. If you have to rely on wins just by knocking down shots from the perimeter with this group. Like I said earlier, I think you have to, for a lot of games this year, make it gritty, not pretty, and go beat them up. Kind of impose your will on the game. I mean, we didn't have a whole lot of – we had some pretty games, but we didn't have to shoot the basketball great to win games. I'm not saying they got to press for 40 minutes like we did, but I think a little bit of that type of mentality would do wonders for this group.
1: Especially, I think, in the backcourt, if you can get London Johnson to be a legitimate, you know, contributor there, then I think you're free to – with London Johnson and Jackson Shellstead, maybe even – give Ellis a couple of minutes just to sort of press people. Like, you've at least got athletes. If they're not super skilled shooters, you can get them in there and take some miles off the other team.
0: You said maybe Ellis. So we got 10 guys, right? Do you see the next five all contributing? Kind of how do you see those guys contributing and maybe being used? Like, the starters seem – everybody sees the same ones we do. But – If Bo and Akizi and Montgomery can all be like big spark plugs, maybe you mix the lineup up when you pull guys out there and you move Carter Knox to the four for a little bit, Montgomery comes in at the three, Bo plays the two or vice versa.

0: and London Johnson is in there at the one. Like, I don't expect a massive drop-off, and I hope those guys can really create a spark. I hope that the depth of this team, because I think all those guys can play, hope he uses that well this year.
1: Well, the biggest storyline is just, is he really born again about, like, going for these other things? Like, because we feel like he's sort of noticeably, intently trying to bring in different guys. They're not going to be positionally undersized. An instinctive shot blocker, a couple of them. You know, guys whose calling cards are all not primarily three-point shooting, but how different is he, really? How different is he really trying to be? Does he really believe it? Will he bail on it in the most crucial of moments? Like, is he going to be as effective trying to drive towards that sort of thing? Maybe. I'm fascinated by this.
0: Yeah, I mean, even in year one where you didn't think they had great shooters, the offense still kind of looked similar. And maybe it was Rain hunting shots, and they prioritized, all right, he's going to be the highest volume
1: guy. Just enough of everything.
0: Yeah. I'm very anxious to see from a game plan perspective how different things look. I don't know if you need to, like, totally 180 it on the offensive end, because I like a little bit of continuity, read and react. You know, if you cut out there and somebody's all over you, you're not standing there begging for the basketball. You're cutting immediately. And they have reads when that happens. You know, if the first thing to initiate the offense is to just pass it across the floor and that's not there, it's not like the whole thing is dead. What you practice is, all right, they take that away. We got an overload now. What are we doing on that side? And so I don't think he, like I said, has to totally reinvent things. But driving downhill, coming off those dribble handoffs with speed and trying to get paint touches, I think that's got to be the most important thing for this crew.
1: 81-50-93-9, that is the number if you'd like to get in here.
0: Putting you on the spot. Who of the second five or six guys, is the most impactful this year coming off the bench?
1: I think it's
0: Spencer, what do you think, too?
1: I think it's Akeezy, because I think he can give you 4 and 5 minutes. And I think he's really skilled. I think you'd be free to exploit him against a lot of opponents without needing him to be super productive there. So, I think he's going to be really, really good. And I think a lot of people are going to say Montgomery. So, and I'll listen to arguments for that, too.
0: Yeah, I think he can be a guy who can pick the tempo up. You know, talked about his toughness, the word dog, which I'm going to try hard not to use as much this year, but he's been described by Pat Kelsey as an absolute dog out there. I think he's going to have a big year. Athletic, a veteran, has kind of climbed up the ranks with college basketball, and I'm sure he's going to enjoy the bigger spotlight. I'm going to go out on a limb, and I'm going to say Bo.
1: Interesting. What do you think that means if he's, like, the most impactful guy off the bench? Is that a good thing? Are things going good?
0: That he's shooting it well.
1: Okay.
0: And that when he subs in at the two or the three, as they move things around, he's stepping in there and playing with a lot of confidence. Like, you know,

0: say Bo is a pretty impactful piece people aren't talking about enough. And I have not seen him in person yet.
1: All right, now, which of the bench guys would you say, if they turn out to be way more than we're expecting, who has the chance to be like the most impact, like would make the biggest impact if this guy is way better than we're expecting?
0: Probably Akizi, just because I think the ceiling is so high. I mean, if he comes in ready to really defend and his body's ready to bang with college centers and he's dunking everything and it's quite obvious we got a first-round draft pick on our hands here, then I think you got to really work to find him minutes with an already crowded front court, which is ultimately going to be a good thing. You know, whether you are playing Flory at the four or they're split minutes at the five and Akizi plays the four a little bit with Alvaro, you know, the combination doesn't really matter to me all that much. But when you have a seven-footer that's the number one center in the class, yes, he's reclassing, but I think he has the highest ceiling, and if he's playing really well and making a huge impact, it's great things for U of L. I mean, your backcourt, I think, is so strong that you could not get great production from some of those bench guys, still be able to use them in rotations, though, and you're still going to be fine. If Akizi comes out there, and like I said, if he looks like he's going to be a lottery pick in his freshman year with the loaded front court,
1: you'll be all right.
0: You're going to have a good year.
1: All right, let's go ahead and take a quick break here. We will be right back on the drive on 9th on the Hill.
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1: 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What's on your mind, Lucas?
2: Just getting ready for hoops, man. We haven't talked NBA Finals coming up. You got a number one. Simply put, you got a pick. I think I saw San Antonio as a 4.5-point favorite in that first game. Are you in love with Wimby like the rest of the country, or do you think the well-rested Knicks and Jalen Brunson, who people are saying is already the greatest Knick ever? I don't know if I agree with that.
1: He's got it close, right?
2: Why?
1: I mean, they're in the finals.
3: I mean, I think you're disrespecting the 70s Knicks that did win a title.
1: Patrick Ewing.
2: Two titles.
1: Spectacular. He just didn't win a title.
2: I mean, but.
1: Feels like he's maybe got to put a little bit more years in, but he's got them right where he had them. And the whole thing is built around him.
2: I mean.
1: It doesn't feel right to you?
2: It does not feel right. Like, I think he's still right behind Carmelo Anthony.
1: I forget about him sometimes.
2: I mean, we're talking, I did just look this up. It's not all just straight off the dome, but obviously Patrick Ewing, Willis Reed, who had two championships, Clyde Frazier, Earl the Pearl Monroe, Bernard King, Coach Pitino coached for a second, but he has, I think he was a scoring champion for multiple years.

0: Dave DeBuscher, Allen Houston, John Starks. I mean, I'm reading out that list. Like,
1: he's better than John Starks.
0: Jalen Brunson's like eighth on that list, though.
2: I think it...
1: Most
2: successful. Recency bias is also very strong, I think, with Brunson. And he's very well-liked. Like, even by non... Like, I don't like
1: him. He looks like an underdog.
2: Yeah, like, I mean, he was college player of the year, but still was taking the second round. Like, he won two titles and a college player of the year in college at Nova. Yeah, it was a second-round pick. Started in Dallas with Luka. Made a surprise conference finals appearance. Then, I don't know if... maybe he just wanted to go back to New York because his dad was the assistant coach there. Or what? Like, I don't know if Dallas could have done anything to keep him there. But, like, him leaving Dallas, maybe that was some motivation. Like, maybe Dallas didn't want him. I don't know what exactly happened, but knowing we know about Dallas, they can't keep anyone together. He's, like, trading away looking for no reason. But, like, Brunson is a very well-liked player, so he's in the conversation. But I think I got to see if they win the title, there's definitely an argument for, like, the best of the 21st century. Like, I think that's unquestionable there.
0: He has to win the title. People are already proclaiming him as the best Knick ever. I mean, Carmelo is a six-time All-Star, Mr. New York. We got guys like Bernard King, who led the NBA in scoring, multiple-time All-Star, guys who won multiple championships with the Knicks. And then, 11-time All-Star, Patrick Ewing.
1: It's really hard for anybody to beat Patrick Ewing.
0: Gotta be, right?
1: To me. Like, he's... the guy.
0: That is Mr. Knick right there.
2: Like, is Wimby the best Spur ever if they win the title this year, Mark?
1: God, no. That's insane. But he will be by the end.
0: He sticks around, man. They are so young.
1: They can keep him
0: so
1: healthy.
0: Talented. That was the thing, though.
1: That's
0: everyone
1: what you worry about him,
0: talked
1: right?
0: about. But, like, what did OKC do, which is what everyone will try and do against him, is they just try and beat the heck out of him.
1: Yeah.
0: And for him with that frame... to still handle all that physicality the way he has. I mean, against OKC in that last game, they fouled him shooting jump shots like three or four times. If the guy is 7'5" and you have to crowd him and get in his space so much when he's shooting a fadeaway jump shot that you're going to foul him multiple times on jump shots, that is outrageous. I don't know. I'm very impressed with his... approach to everything, the emotion he shows, like how much he cares about winning and his crew, his group there with the Spurs. He's very likable, very focused on winning championships, doesn't really care about anything else, and seems to like, he's one of those guys who, even though he's very gifted, still shows you the work that he's putting in. So I think he's really tough to root against. I think Wimby's going to be a fan favorite for a long, long time.
1: Yeah, he's a nightmare because... he's all the freakish physical things that he is and has a tremendous attitude.
0: Yeah, the intangibles are all there, too.
1: He's just uber, like, just insanely competitive. You know, he probably a little unhinged, quite frankly. Like, the maniacal hatred for poor Chet Holmgren.
0: Man, he had it out for Chet. Chet won the battle winning USA Basketball back in the day. When
1: it was
0: the war.
1: The war. Big time. What do you... where are you at on that? What do you do with that? Where you have a guy who's the elite against basically everybody else, but when he has to face that guy, is a total non-factor. A complete non-factor.
0: I don't think OKC has to do anything. I mean, Chet's probably got to go get away from hoops for a minute and then go reload and start working again. But, you know, OKC was missing one of their huge pieces. If he's healthy, like that is a big piece for OKC.
1: That makes it worse. Like, you needed more from Chet Holmgren, and he shot the ball two times.
0: I mean, tough to deny that.
1: Guarded himself.
0: I think he does a good job of, like, trying to play within himself, and sometimes he has to be, like, forcing the issue. But if they had Jalen Williams, the guy's averaging 17-5 and almost 6 assists. Spurs were healthy. If you have him in this thing, I know the games were so lopsided. It was a weird series because it was like 20-30 blowouts
1: back and forth.
0: Yeah. But, you know, OKC doesn't have to do anything except be motivated by this to go work.

0: the offseason and try and keep their group together. The Spurs, the same thing. If they were to lose this, how many pieces can you retain around Wemby? You know, Stephon Castle, Harper, those guys, absolute beasts. And you're winning. You're getting there with Luke Kornet. Like, it's not like you have just some kind of elite top center in the league. They got a great runway ahead of them.
1: That's NBA champion Luke Kornet. Soon to be two-time NBA champion Luke Kornet.
0: So, Spencer, you're thinking it's a no-brainer. Spurs are getting it done.
1: I think they'll get it done. I think it will go six, though. Like, I think the Knicks... Like, I'm not... Like, even though the general public seems to be out on the Knicks, I'm not as out on the Knicks as I think I probably was, like, 2 weeks ago. Like, seeing them just dismantle Cleveland like they did. And the long layoff did not hurt them in that last series. Like, it took them a while in game one to get going. But then once they did, they obviously the fourth quarter comeback. So I think it will go six, but I think the Spurs get it done. Which is, again, weird to say with how young the core is in San Antonio.
0: It is. I mean, I have thought that maybe the rest isn't going to be quite as impactful as it has been, but the way the Knicks are dominating, they're on an 11-game winning streak. That is the most, or ties the most in the postseason in NBA history with the 1999 Spurs. I mean, they are absolutely smoking teams. Average margin, 19.4 entering the finals.
2: Yeah.
0: That outpaces the 2017 Warriors, who set all the records and tried to chase down the Chicago Bulls records with what they did during the regular season. I don't know. I still got to give the edge to the Spurs. But it's going to be one of those things where New York fans, they're going to be real chesty and real loud, like people kind of underestimating us, and we just put together one of the most dominant runs ever. And you think six games too, Spencer. That's even more bold.
1: Yeah, well, like last year my pick was like Thunder in five, I think it was, and then they got down 2-1 in that series. And then, like, I respected the Pacers a lot because I just watched what Halliburton did. But I thought the Thunder were just going to roll through that finals, and we got an instant classic for the most part. Sucks that Hallie got hurt in game seven.
2: Yeah.
1: But, like, I think this finals, I mean, because you got the largest media market in New York, and then, like, the one of the dynasties of the 2000s reincarnated with the new generation. You know, Popovich retired after last season, and it's the new era with Mitch Johnson, who all he's doing is winning and just continuing the Popovich way.
0: He really is. I know Pop is trying to be around. I haven't heard a health update or anything, but he is one of the most well-respected guys, I would say, in NBA history. And the Spurs culture.
2: Yeah.
0: For as much
2: as... It's a thing. It is.
0: It is amazing how, in the NBA model, that it can still be so strong. And I was down there with Gorgie when the Final Four was in San Antonio, and he gave me the grand tour and went to see their facilities and talking to a few people around there. It is amazing. They do it right. And those facilities were unbelievable. We got nice facilities at Louisville. Those are just so first class. Everything. Float rooms, cryo chambers, like the way that they take care of themselves and the rehab stuff after practices and all that was just, they had every tool you could think of. And then the basketball side of things is really impressive as well. I mean, they had like a little mini nightclub going off. It looked like at the top of the facility while we were there. I'm sure that's not going on during practice, but it was like some kind of party up there at the a Mexican restaurant, like at the top of their facility. It was quite the compound. I had not seen anything like that.
2: If you've checked out on the NBA, now would be a great time to lean back in.
0: The playoffs are great. I know we mentioned, but the
2: Wemby
0: playoffs,
2: is
0: come on.
2: Like you have. He is a spectacle. You've never seen anything that looks like him. Ever. You have never seen a guy that's 7'5", who can handle the ball, who can like dribble and attack the basket, who can pull up three, who can play with his back to the basket, is an absurd shot blocker and shot intimidator, closing out like from the lane and stuff. Like, it's nuts what he can do. And is the rarest of rare treasures that everything all the advantages that he has, instead of it making him complacent, he plays with an absurd effort level all the time.
0: Care factor.
2: Just absolutely, yeah, cares, shockingly, for somebody that gifted and is that twisted competitive way in the head about everything. It's a dream. It's He won.

0: to be as dominant as he can be, and that's a nightmare for everybody else.
1: Player comparison, you got anybody? I got one guy in my head.
0: That early Shaq?
1: Shaq was so athletic.
0: It's something physical. Nobody had ever seen a guy that big that could move like that.
1: The only guy in my head is Kristaps Porzingis, the unicorn. 7'2", could certainly shoot
0: it. Shaq's not as skilled as him, and I'm not talking about that. I'm just saying like a guy.
1: I'm saying the Wimby comparison.
0: Yeah. The only thing it's analogous to is like no one could handle what Shaq could do physically for a long time.
1: Yeah, I like that comparison.
0: But Wimby is different in that like you can't win if you try to stay up close because, like, first of all, it doesn't matter. He can just shoot over you. It doesn't matter. But if you crowd him, he's going to put it on the floor. He finishes.
1: Well, when you're that big, you would think, all right, we got to attack him with length. Hartenstein may have started on him. He may have had spells guarding him. But what did Oklahoma City have to do? Put Caruso on him. Chet certainly wasn't working because he saw red every time. And they might mix it up with a couple other guys, but they basically tried to go small so that they could say anytime he puts a ball on the floor, we got to be in there trying to get steals. Hasn't worked, man. The guy is one of a kind right now as a player comparison. If you said nobody, I would have taken that answer.
2: I mean, if you're Mike Brown, how do you manage this? Because like Cat cannot guard him. Cat's gonna get cooked if he's trying to guard Wimby the entire series.
1: I think you got to try and send OG at him. He's so athletic. He's so strong. You know, trying to keep him in front. You're going to have other guys guarding him, but, I mean, it's going to be a center or a big. You're going to go with OG, or you're going to have to really dig deep in the bag to try and figure out who's up next. You know, the good thing is they got guys that can shoot the basketball. I mean, Karl Anthony Towns is one of the best shooting bigs in the league. If you have Mitchell Robinson in there, then you have a broken hand. Maybe that's how they'll get him.
2: There's a broken pinky, and he's going to try to give it a go. But
0: and they weirdly like won't talk about how he did it.
2: Yeah, because it was during the layoff, so it had to be like a practice thing. And at least with Mitchell Robinson, he's not a shooter. So, maybe I'm not articulating this correctly, but it's like he's not a shooter, so it's not like that detrimental to him. But, I mean, obviously he's blocking shots out there. So it's going to affect your game.
1: As long as he can catch lobs and rebound,
2: and
1: give it a go. Karl Anthony Towns breaks his hand, you probably got big-time issues. I think this series is going to go 7 games.
0: Do you really?
1: I do. Once again, I think people have underestimated the Knicks. I still give the Spurs a slight edge.
0: I mean, if they just shoot the lights out, because they're capable of it. I mean, like, a lot of games, like, they hit a lot of threes. If they just have, and the supporting cast around Brunson is just shooting the lights out, yeah, they're going to be a problem.
1: Tell on yourself about what you were texting me, Knicks first Cavs, game one.
0: What now?
1: When they had the
0: oh, man. You and I were horrifically, I mean, just begging God to do what he absolutely did.
1: It was like,
0: we were celebrating how much they were dominating game one, the Cavs. We were celebrating. And
1: with about 8 minutes to
0: go. It's horrifying how I did it.
1: Did what?
0: 82-0.
1: Nice. I will say I thought there was absolutely no chance, Knicks dead in the water, that they were going to lose that game because I am very cautious that the basketball gods are going to get me for sending texts like that. But we definitely take all the responsibility there. An absolute collapse for Cleveland and Jalen Brunson, the most unstoppable player in basketball, including Wimby, down that stretch. By the way, he had 38 in that game.
0: We need to take our last break, right?
2: Yep.
0: All right, we'll do that. Come back here, wrap things up on the drive on Nathaniel.
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1: 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Yeah, it's that good. 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
1: Welcome back into The Drive here on 93.9 Melville. 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Phone line's still open, 815-939-3831-939 for the UPS jobs text line. If you want to get in here, you certainly can. Can Gabe Dines be Louisville's Luke Kornet?
2: Yeah. Go in there and
1: what does that person mean by that? Tell me.
2: Luke Kornet's played well. I know I threw a little shade at him, but that guy's been a good piece for them. Comes off the bench, gives them energy,
1: absolutely,
2: rebounds, defends. Smart player, no mistakes. I mean, Pat Kelsey in his little review there talked about, you know, he's a high IQ player, doesn't make very many mistakes. That all sounds good to me. I would love it. And also that means he's competing for a championship. So that's even better.
1: Texas says that Wemby is Dirk and Yao Ming in one. There really isn't a thing you can, like, you can't, there's no comparison.
2: Yao Ming was just so much, like, bigger weight-wise. He looks like he probably weighed 100 more pounds than Wemby does.
1: Yeah.
2: And, I mean, Dirk is nothing but fadeaway jump shots, but I like the comparison, man. I've heard all kinds of crazy things. As an individual player, Kristaps is it, but I think anybody would take Wemby head and shoulders above.
3: I like the Kristaps Porzingis comparison there because, like, when he is healthy and on the court, like, he's a cheat code just because he can pull up like Wemby did in game one of the Western Conference Finals and just nail the shot. Or you can just, it's like, it's tough to defend him. And, like, he's a 7-footer, so it's tough to, you know, attack him in the paint because he'll just block every shot you attempt there. But, like, Wemby, the only thing, and this is more of the expectation, not the type of player, but, like, LeBron, when LeBron came into the league, where he had all these expectations, and it's like, this guy is, like, the can't miss prize.

0: prospect, and I know that gets thrown around like every 5 to 10 years, but like Wimby and LeBron are probably the two guys where it's like, yeah, if this guy doesn't win multiple championships, it's a disappointing career. And
1: was it any different because of just like the perception of how thin he is, how many injuries Kristaps Porzingis has had? Like, that's the only thing where I'm looking at him, thinking about the guys he's going to play against every day and what their game plan has to be against him to just beat the guy up all the time.
0: Yeah, and Wimby's had some injury issues early. Like, he had the blood clots a couple years ago, which, or maybe that was last season, ended his season way too early. But, like, I mean, this year, Wimby stayed healthy. I mean, part of it was the minutes management by the Spurs, you know, slowly bringing him back when he was hurt earlier this year, have him come off the bench a few times, only playing like 25 minutes a night sometimes. And now that he's fully healthy, and you're just going to unleash him 40-plus minutes in the finals because it's all or nothing at this point.
1: I'm sure he's telling them, you can kiss my butt with the minute restrictions. I'm playing the whole game. He seems that competitive, seems that into it. Again, man, he is a tough guy not to root for, given every bit of, you know, the physical tools that a basketball. He's a creative player. On NBA 2K, he used to jack up the height as far as it would go, give him the quickness, give him the shooting ability, give him all the stuff. He's a creative player. If you're going to combine two players to get you a Wimby, it's literally Kevin Durant and Yao Ming.
2: Yeah, he's sort of like Otani in that he's two in one. He's two players in one. He plays. You get all the benefit because you usually have to pick one or the other, like a super tall guy, and it's a like Gabe Dines. Like, no one's afraid of him. He's just tall.
1: Not yet.
2: He's just tall. Or a guy that can really move. And understands angles and all that. And instead, he's all of it in one. Now you have your slasher and your big guy. He's his own pick and roll guy. Like, you just do whatever the hell he wants. It's crazy.
1: You can't
2: ever block a shot.
1: I know we're giving him all his flowers. Knicks in 7.
2: Oh, no way. You serious?
1: I wonder what the odds are on that, on the series.
0: Oh, take Knicks. So Brunson MVP, I'm guessing, in that scenario, too?
1: Have to be.
2: It would have to be, yeah. It'd be crazy to think it'd be somebody else. If it's like, it has to be him.
1: Jalen Brunson does a lot.
2: Carl Anthony Towns, no one thinks that.
0: Mikal Bridges.
1: Well, if they do as good a job on Jalen Brunson as they did on Shea, and they're still physical, but just he's not able to get in there and just find ways to, you know, draw a foul every play. Knicks don't have a chance. But like I said, I know he was going at James Harden's neck. And Spurs have better defenders, but Jalen Brunson has been outrageous in these playoffs.
2: I think it'll be spectacular if what the, like, Madison Square Garden for game one of the finals, or game three, if they manage to get one in San Antonio and come home with that series at 1-1,
1: the must
2: win, that's going to be unbelievable for an environment.
0: Oh, I agree.
1: Plus 155, by the way, to win it.
0: Like, game six, if the Knicks are up 3-2
2: and have
0: the chance to close out the series at MSG.
2: Yeah.
0: Oh, my. And Mike Breen, who, you
2: know. Riotous.
0: Like, Mike Breen will be very neutral on his call, but he's a lifelong Knicks fan, does Knicks TV. Like, it's no shock about that. But
2: so he's a pro.
0: Yeah, he's a, like, again, if the Spurs win, he'll have a great call with them winning a championship, I'm sure. But, like, you know, part of him just wants to be the voice of the Knicks ending 52 years of futility where they just have fallen short or, you know, had some lean years in there. And if you can afford it and you can get a ticket, Luke, you should go to the Garden for game six because that's going to be a hell of an environment.
2: You can't.
1: Yeah, I appreciate you thinking that would even be halfway an option, but I'm sure those are going to be
2: $4,500 get in for the cheapest tickets at MSG.
1: $4,500.
2: Yep.
1: And you can't see the game.
0: You're going to be in the
1: nosebleeds. Usually if it's something like that, I got to be like, hey, this is a bucket list or once in a lifetime deal, which I have used way too much.
2: Until the next one.
1: Yeah. She's like, they're always once in a lifetime.
2: How many last times you got over there?
1: Yeah. This would be one of those bucket list sporting events, though. It would be chaos there. We'll see how it plays out. We'll talk about it next week.
2: All right. You've been listening to The Drive on 9th and the Ville. See you.

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7: 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Jody Denling here talking some Louisville sports tonight with you here on the Louisville First Radio Network. Let's just dive right in, folks. We've been waiting for this day for, well, those of us that that are covering the Cards. I know you have had all the news and the latest. We keep you posted everything on for recruiting and all the newcomers. We've talked about it since the end of the season. But those of us in the business have been waiting for the day when Louisville announces any of the newcomers, and today the Cardinals announced all of the newcomers. Yes, all 9 newcomers, the 6 transfers and the 3 high school players additions to the men's basketball roster have been announced by Pat Kelsey and the Louisville basketball staff. Louisville's roster now all seemingly but set after the news on Monday night that Milan Mumcilovic had picked Kentucky over Louisville there in the end. So the Cards have 3 returning players, 2 scholarships, Adrian Woolley and London Johnson.

0: And walk-on Will Hanke also back on the roster. They did sign a three-man recruiting class and a six-player transfer portal class. It ranks as the number one transfer portal class in the country, according to 24/7 Sports and other recruiting services as well. Again, the 2026 transfer portal class ranking number one in the nation, ahead of Kentucky, Tennessee, Texas, and St. John's. That's the top five there. The recruiting class had not been, there hadn't been an addition to the recruiting class until the last month or so. Louisville jumps up to number 19 in the ratings in that one. So it's we've got some other stuff to get to tonight, including some track and field with all those qualifiers to the national meet, some golf and some baseball and different things. But we're going to spend some time on this, the new roster for Louisville, to begin the evening here, as we are broadcasting from our Sam Aguiar Injury Lawyer Studios tonight here on the Louisville First Radio Network. 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So, yeah, we've got nine newcomers official on the roster for Louisville basketball for next season. By the way, they have all reported it to campus. The Cards all there on campus. They have began workouts yesterday. Had a team meeting on Sunday and began workouts yesterday. So we're there, folks. We are time to get things going. We are there as far as a roster for the new season, and I'm excited for it. It should be a ton of fun to watch. Now, what I'm going to do is I'm going to take my first quick break here. And when I return, we're going to go over the roster as it is, and we'll tell you Pat Kelsey commented on each of the guys. So we're going to tell you his comments. We're going to give you the latest on the Cardinal basketball team. Again, we're broadcasting from our Sam Aguiar Injury Lawyer Studio here tonight on the Louisville First Radio Network. Louisville has announced all nine newcomers to the basketball roster. All nine newcomers, six transfers, three high school players, all nine newcomers announced by Pat Kelsey. Will give you his thoughts on all of his newcomers when we return after this. It's the R&B Roofing and Remodeling Cardinal Insider. 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
6: 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The Louisville Cardinals didn't have a basketball roster at the end of the season. Remember that? Everybody left or everybody was moving on. Well, now the Cards do have a roster. The three returning players, two scholarship and one walk-on, Will Heinke, the walk-on, London Johnson, and Adrian Woolley, the two guards. Louisville now with a team. They've all reported to campus and started for the new season. We are going to Louisville confirming the nine today. We're going to take you through the roster here. It'll probably take us the next 10-15 minutes because there's so many of them. And Pat Kelsey did talk about each one of them sending out an individual release. Louisville sending out an individual release on the guys. So we want to take you through and get you the latest here as they began to look forward to the new season. And when they do that, you know it's that time, folks, and it is that time out there in the basketball world as workouts begin for next season. All right, the first signee this morning was Flory Badunga, the number one transfer portal according to On3 and 24/7 Sports. The rising junior heads to the Ville after 2 years at Kansas. 6'10" forward, reigning Big 12 Defensive Player of the Year. He led the Big 12 in blocks and blocks per game. Blocks were 91, the per game were 2.6. He was fourth and fifth, respectively, nationally in those categories. Badunga, originally from the Democratic Republic of Congo, shot 64% from the field during the season last year at Kansas, led the Big 12 and ranked 10th in the country in that. He logged four games of 20.

or more points and notched 13 double-doubles on the season overall. Badunga averaged 13.3 points, 9 rebounds, and 2.6 blocks per game. He was the Big 12 all-first team, all-defensive honors. In addition to that, he was the finalist for the Kareem Abdul-Jabbar Center of the Year Award, and last season was on the Player of the Year watch list for the Naismith Player of the Year and the Defensive Player of the Year Award as well. Badunga, again, one of the best players in the country, the number one portal player in the country. He moved to Kokomo, Indiana just before his sophomore season of high school, was a McDonald's All-American and a two-time Indiana Gatorade Player of the Year. Kokomo High School is where he played his high school ball. Pat Kelsey on Flory Badunga says, quote, Flory is a game changer. He has an elite ability to change the game on the defensive end with his rim protection and physicality in the paint. While there's no doubt that he is one of the best lob threats in the country, we believe there's another level to his game offensively that we're ready to unlock when he steps on campus. He is a true two-way impactful player that we believe is only scratching the surface of his potential. And we're glad he has chosen to be a Louisville Cardinal. Flory Badunga, the number one portal prospect in the country. He and Jackson Shellstad, we're going to talk about here in just a minute, were very close to committing at the same time. They were kind of like the sort of a package deal, but I actually believe Jackson committed to the staff first, but Flory, I think, is the one that put it out first, maybe back when they announced it. So it's all good in the Ville with Flory holding down the middle for the Cardinals. The next one announced by Pat Kelsey was Jackson Shellstad, the 6'1", 185-pound guard out of West Lynn, Oregon. Comes to the Cards after 3 years at Oregon, where he started 77 of the 79 games he played in his career. Shellstad is considered one of the top point guards in the transfer portal. Yeah, he played in just 12 games last year for the Ducks, averaging 15.6 points, 4.9 assists, 2.9 rebounds, and 1.4 steals a game. He recorded 5 games of 20 or more and delivered 4 or more assists in 9 of his 12 games. As a sophomore, Shellstad was third team. He dealt with injuries last year. Will be healthy coming up here in 100% very soon, if he's not already. As a sophomore at Oregon, Shellstad was third team all Big Ten, 13.7 points, 2.9 rebounds, 2.7 assists, and 1 steal a game, 25 contests of double-figure scoring with 10 games with 4-plus assists per game. There were 21 games where Shellstad knocked down multiple threes for Oregon. In Oregon's round of 32 game of Arizona back in the 2025 tournament, Shellstad scored 25 points in 9 of 14 shooting. He was named to the All-Pac-12 freshman team, the All-Pac-12 all-tournament team during his first season when they were still in the Pac-12. In his collegiate debut season, he averaged 12.8 points and 2.8 assists along with 2.9 rebounds per game. Shellstad was a two-time Oregon Player of the Year in high school. He was a four-star recruit, a top 50 player by both ESPN and 24/7 Sports. He's played for Team USA in the Nike Hoop Summit coming out of high school. Jackson Shellstad, the second addition to the class and the point guard for this class as the Cards. Again, announcing their all the players that have come into this season. Head coach Pat Kelsey, talking about Jackson Shellstad, said, quote, Jackson is a competitor through and through. He plays the point guard position with an incredible pace and energy that we believe will excel within our system.
Jackson is a selfless player that allows him to be a primary facilitator on the floor. Simultaneously, he is an elite dynamic scorer that can step up and make shots at the highest level. We're beyond excited to get him in

the Ville this summer. He has arrived in the Ville. So Floyd Badunga, Jackson Shellstad, the two first early ones, they were the like I said, I always hate using the words package deal with in recruiting, because we all know how so many times or oftentimes that doesn't work out. But this time it did seemingly work out, as these two were, they came on their visits together. They're represented by the same folks. They just had a lot of things that they liked together. And end up committing on the same day, announcing on the same day, and they are here in the Ville. Jackson and Flory, two of the main guys on this roster. But it doesn't stop from there. University of Louisville coach Pat Kelsey, the third signee that he announced this morning, was Arkansas wing Carter Knox. Former Louisville coach Kenny Payne recruited Knox out of high school back in the day. Carter Knox, a big-time 6'6", 220-pound rising junior, spent 2 years at Arkansas, a standout coming out of high school, a McDonald's All-American, Naismith High School All-American, honorable mention All-American. Knox appeared in 22 games, starting 18 of those contests. He averaged 8.1 points per game and 4.5 rebounds while shooting nearly 38% from three-point line and 46% from the floor. Knox is a native of Tampa. He recorded his first career double-double against UCA on November 11th with 19 points and 10 rebounds. He recorded another double-double against Jackson State, 17 points and 10 rebounds. His season-high 20-point performance came against Texas Tech, where he went 8 for 11 from the floor. He was preseason All-SEC by the league's media and coaches prior to last year. Between his freshman and sophomore years, he tested the water in the NBA draft and was invited to the 2025 NBA Draft Combine before choosing to return to school. During the 2024-2025 freshman season, he started 24 games for Arkansas, appearing in 36 total. He averaged 8.3 points and 3.3 rebounds while shooting 47% from the field, 35% from three-point line, and 82% from the free throw line. Knox's father, Kevin Knox Sr., played wide receiver at Florida State and went on to the NFL with the Arizona Cardinals. His older brother, Kevin II, was the ninth pick of the 2018 NBA draft, was the SEC Freshman of the Year at Kentucky. His brother, Kobe, played three seasons at South Florida before playing last season at South Carolina. Carter Knox, a member of the Louisville basketball roster, Pat Kelsey had this to say about Carter. Carter, quote, Carter is as well-rounded of a player as any other player in the portal this cycle. His size as a big physical wing is extremely valuable, but it's his skill set and his motor that will allow him to transition seamlessly into our system. He thrives in transition and ability to attack the rim or knock down shots anywhere on the floor. The versatility and flexibility that he adds to our lineup brings a dimension that not only that has been not only coveted at the collegiate level, but the NBA level as well. We can't wait to see what he does in a Cardinal uniform. Carter Knox, member of the roster. DeShane Montgomery, a transfer guard from Dayton. Montgomery joins the Cardinals as a rising senior after seasons at Dayton, Georgia, and Mount St. Mary. As a junior at Dayton, he earned All-Atlantic 10 third-team honors after starting all 36 games, 13.4 points, 4 rebounds, and 2.1 assists, 49% from the field, 33.5% from beyond the three-point line. He led the Flyers in steals with 77, was second in the league at that mark. He scored a double digits, 28 of his 36 appearances. He's a native of Fort Lauderdale, spent time at Georgia, his sophomore season at Georgia, appeared in 17 games, 6.5 points, 2.1 rebounds, and 1.1 steal in just 15 minutes a game. He began his career at Mount St. Mary in 2023-2024, where he started 10 of 32 games, was named the Metro Atlantic Athletic Conference Rookie of the Year, 13.2 points and 3.5 rebounds, along with 2 assists and 1.7 steals.
Montgomery was a Somerset Prep in North Lauderdale down in Florida, but spent his life

last season of high school at Hargrave Military Academy. Hargrave there, the spot where former Louisville coach Kevin Keats was once the coach. Louisville's had some success with guys from Hargrave, including Terry Rozier from back in the day. Pat Kelsey on DeShane Montgomery. Quote, DeShane is a dog. On day one, he steps in as a nasty, rugged competitor. He's very athletic, two-way guard that simply finds a way to produce. One of the preeminent steel threats in all of college basketball, the toughness, anticipation, and ferocity that he plays with on the defensive end will be a tone setter for our program. Offensively, as balanced as a decision maker, shooting.

0: is a Kentucky native, Simon Kenton High School, and he is from USC, a rising senior, by the way, of USC. Prior to his time there, he played two seasons for Youngstown State. The 7'5", 215-pound center most recently averaged 2.9 points, 2.3 rebounds, and one block while shooting 78.8% from the field across 30 games for USC. He recorded nine games with multiple blocks, including a game of four against UC Santa Cruz and four at Penn State. Prior to his time at USC, the Independence, Kentucky native was a two-time All-Horizon League All-Defensive selection, led the nation in blocks in 2024 and 2025, totaling 104 over 34 games. He started six games as a sophomore in addition to All-Defensive team as a freshman. He was named to the All-Freshman team as well. He competed at Simon Kenton High School for where he was a high school player. Named first team all conference by the Northern Kentucky Basketball Coaches Association. Pat Kelsey on Gabe Dinas says, quote, "Gabe has a unique combination of size, basketball IQ, and mobility. The combination of intelligence and length make him a great defender around the rim and a major asset to our team. On the offensive end, we look forward to seeing his growth and development in our system. He runs the floor exceptionally well in transition, and his capability as a lob threat constantly puts pressure on opposing defenses. We're excited to have him join our roster." So Gabe Dine is another addition to the roster. All right, the last transfer addition from Iowa, it is Alvaro Folgueras. Alvaro is a rising senior, 1 year at Iowa, 2 years at Robert Morris. He averaged 8.4 points, 3.6 rebounds, and 2.2 assists per game as a junior. He shot 50% from the floor for the Hawkeyes and scored in double figures in 16 contests. During Iowa's Elite Eight run, Folgueras averaged 11 points and 2.8 boards per game. He hit the game-winning three over number one seed Florida as the Hawkeyes went to the Sweet 16 for the first time since 1999. To start the year, he was named to the Karl Malone Power Forward preseason watch list. He's a native of Malaga, Spain, and he played 2 years at Robert Morris. Was a 2025 Horizon League Player of the Year after averaging 14.1 points, 9.1 rebounds, and 3.2 assists per game. Also, 1.5 steals and 1.4 blocks. He's a stat sheet stuffer. He attended DME Academy for his lone year in high school. Has been a staple on the Spanish national team program for the country, playing in FIBA contests for the last 4 years. He helped Spain earn silver medals in FIBA in 2022 in the U17, 2023 in the U18. He has competed in the U20 team the last couple of years. Alvaro Folgueras, new member of the Cards. Pat Kelsey says, quote, "Alvaro Folgueras will be an engine for us. At 6'10", he possesses a combination of size and skill that is rare and highly coveted. Dynamic on both perimeter and in the paint, he creates a massive problem for opposing offenses. Alvaro is extremely versatile on the offensive end, and while he's an efficient scorer, it's his playmaking prowess that separates him as one of the elite players in college basketball. Alvaro will allow us to spread the floor while affording his size and defensive tools necessary for competing at the highest level nationally. We are thrilled to welcome Alvaro to the Card Nation, and we know that his passion and charisma will be cherished by the Louisville faithful." Yep, he sounds like the guy that's going to get things going for the Cards out of the transfer portal. Let's go ahead and take a quick break, and when we return, we will talk about the three high school additions to the roster. Coming back after this, it's the R&B Roofing and Remodeling Cardinal Insider. 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
6: 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Jody Demling here on the R&B Roofing and Remodeling Cardinal Insider as we talk some Louisville basketball here on the Louisville First Radio Network. Three high school signees now. We've told you about the six transfers. Pat Kelsey announcing all of the additions to the roster today. The six transfer portal guys. Alvaro Figueras, Gabe Dinas, the 7'5 guy from USC. Flory Badunga, Jackson Shellstad, and Carter Knox, DeShane Montgomery from Dayton. Those are the six transfer portal guys. Now let's talk about the newcomers on the roster from the high school ranks. Cards didn't have a player in the high school ranks as of a month ago. Now, the number 19 high school class in the country. The first one, Obina Akizi. When Akizi comes to Louisville from Orlando, Florida, where he was at Southeast Prep originally in the class of 2027, he'll reclassify to 2026 and will be eligible for next season. He was the number one center in the class of 2027 and the number eight, the top 10 player in nationally for that class, top five by most. He is ranked in the top 20 in the class of 2027. Five-star recruit, 12.4 points, 7.8 rebounds, and 1.8 blocks in his junior year of high school. Additionally, shot 60% from the field. His father, Obina Akizi, a senior, played for Maryland, was drafted in the second round by the Vancouver Grizzlies during his day. Pat Kelsey says this of Obi: when an opportunity to add a player like Obina Akizi presents itself, you have to capitalize. We believe that Obi's talent far surpasses the attributes that led him from being ranked number one in the class as a center. It's his instincts and his intellect that separate him, and he truly is one of the nation's premier prospects.

0: Expect. He's an exceptional rebounder, shot blocker, and sees the game much like a veteran would. On the offensive end, his length, explosiveness, and timing make him a significant threat as both a roller and a post-up threat. Combine that with his capability as a passer and shooter, and you have a nightly matchup nightmare. Obinna Kizzi to the Louisville roster, one of the high school players. Another one, Isaac Ellis. He had been committed to Louisville. Originally, he was committed to South Carolina, decommitted back in the winter, and then in January, early February, committed to Louisville in the class of 2027, but decided to go back and reclassify. Most recently played in the Overtime Elite League with Moravian Prep, the YGN Dreamers, for the 2025-2026 school year. Was named MVP of the league after averaging 29.3 points, 8.9 assists, and 4.8 rebounds a game during the season. He increased his production in the league playoffs, averaging 31.5 points, 9.5 assists, and 5.8 rebounds across four games. He's originally from Hickory, North Carolina. He broke the OTE single-game scoring record, 56, on November 14th. He is a three-star recruit and one of the top players in the class of 2026 in the state of North Carolina, Isaac Ellis. And Pat Kelsey says this, quote, "It is for good reason that Isaac Ellis is the reigning MVP of the highly regarded OTE league. His production and video game-like statistics speak for themselves. He's a highly dynamic guard that can score and pass. Beyond that, Isaac is a phenomenal human being. Isaac grew up breaking down the pick and roll at a breakfast table and comes from a family of extremely high IQ basketball minds. He'll be an outstanding addition to our culture, and his competitiveness will drive results every day that he's on campus. We're beyond excited with his early addition to our program." And the final addition to the program, he's just last in the line of the way I'm reading him. Buyan Zhang, 6'7" forward, heads to the Ville by way of Veritas Academy out of Garden Grove, California. The four-star recruit coming in as one of the best small forwards in the country, according to 24/7 Sports, ESPN, and On Three. He played senior year of high school basketball with Veritas, averaging 20.2 points per game over the 14 contests. Zhang played with the Chinese national team for a number of years, including the FIBA U16 Asian Championships, the FIBA U17 Basketball World Cup, the U18 Asia Cup, and the U19 Basketball World Cup in 2024, earning the individual All-Star Award in the U18 Asia Cup. Most recently on the global stage, he scored 14.7 points and recorded 5.1 rebounds in the U19 Basketball World Cup. When playing for the U18 Chinese national team in the Asia Cup, he averaged 17.5 points and 2.8 rebounds. Buyan Zhang, a new member of the Cards. Pat Kelsey says Buyan Zhang is a producer. Bo was the second leading scorer of the AYBL Scholastic League this season, playing for Veritas team that competed against some of the top competition in the country. Globally, Bo has been a standout in the FIBA competition, representing his home country of China. Known for playing with passion, energy, and toughness, he brings a great size, versatility, and advanced knack for scoring. We are beyond excited to watch Bo continue his rapid development in our system. Pat Kelsey announcing again, Buyan Zhang. They're going to call him Bo. There'll be a lot of nicknames on this team, folks, but Buyan Zhang has signed and is official with the Cards. That's a total of nine. That's the nine newcomers on the roster. And again, remember, the guys that are back for Louisville, Adrian Woolley, London Johnson, and walk-on Will Hankey. Take a quick break. Back after this, we're going to talk a little track and field when we return here on the R&B Roofing and Remodeling Cardinal Insider, Louisville First Radio Network.
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6: 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Jody Dimling here on the R&B Roofing and Remodeling Cardinal Insider as we broadcast this evening from our Sam Aguiar Injury Lawyer Studio here on the Louisville First Radio Network. We're talking some Louisville track and field. What a time it was at the outdoor track and field NCAA first round, East first round, as the Cards finished with 14 qualifiers. The NCAA Division I Outdoor Championship in Eugene, Oregon. The outdoor championships will be contested next Wednesday through Saturday in Eugene, Oregon. The Cards with 14 qualifiers. Let's go through the qualifiers, and then we'll go back and talk about what they did throughout the time in Lexington. K.J. Bird was the one they had going into it in the men's decathlon. He was already qualified prior to the meet. Ashley Callahan, she qualified in the women's pole vault. Alma Gunz Iglesias qualified in the women's triple jump. Eva Divinity in the women's long jump. Ryan Farrell qualified in the men's 800 meters. Miller Jones in the men's triple jump. Helsingi Kipruto, he qualified in both the men's 5,000 meters and the men's 10,000 meters. Joffrey Kirwa qualified in the men's 3,000-meter steeplechase. Roman Kulshov in the men's long jump and the men's triple jump. Ty McPhail in the men's pole vault. Kai Tupas-South in the women's shot put. And Ilian Julian Flew in the women's pole vault. Again, these qualifiers, all 14 of those qualifiers, will now compete in the national championships beginning next Wednesday, as they will head out for Eugene, Oregon, and Wednesday through Saturday next week. And this is the NCAA Outdoor National Championship. So congratulations to those Cards. Director of Cross Country and Track and Field, Joe Franklin and the entire coaching staff for the success this year in training.

Track and field. Let's go through the meet as they began the meet, the four-day meet, with three tickets punched to the national championship. On day one, it was Roman Kulchev in the men's long jump, Ty McPhail in the men's pole vault, and Elsini Kipruto in the men's 10,000 meters. Roman Kulchev puts the first ticket for the Cardinals. He put down a leap of 7.74 meters on his final attempt of the competition in the men's long jump to catapult up the leaderboard and book his second straight NCAA Outdoor Championship National Championship appearance. So that was pretty awesome for him. Ty McPhail qualified for the outdoors for the first time in his career, equaling a personal best with a clearance of 5.35 meters. The four-time NCAA first-round qualifier broke through on the strength of a clean sheet that saw him clear each of the first three bars of the competition on his first attempt, eventually finishing tied for eighth to book his ticket. And then Elsini Kipruto, who got a 5,000-meter later in the week, secured his third and final championship qualification on the first day, a winning time of 28:30.21 in the men's 10,000-meter. That took down the previous facility record by over 30 seconds. The freshman, again, doubled back later in the week and became the first athlete in program history, male or female, to qualify for the national championships in the 10,000 and the 5,000 meters. Elsini Kipruto, a star on the rise at the University of Louisville. Day two, it was focused on the women's events. As the Cardinals, the women's events for Louisville there, as they qualified four to the Nationals. Ashley Callahan and Ilian Julian flew in the women's pole vault. Guy Tupa South in the women's shot put, and Eve Divinity in the women's long jump. Callahan and Trillian Flew became the first Louisville duo to advance to the national championships in the women's pole vault since 2022. Leo Welter and eventual national champion Gabrielle Leon, that was the duo then. Now it's Ashley and Ilian. Callahan booked her second straight trip to the national championships, finishing the day with a clean sheet and a clearance of 4.27 to finish for a tie for first in the regional. Trillian Flew earned her first career qualification for nationals, winning a jump off that broke a three-way tie at the 4.22 mark that secured her spot. Guy Tupa South, a transfer from Washington, qualified for the championship meet for the very first time as she qualified in the women's shot put. She qualified in the shot put with a mark of 17.53 on her first attempt of the competition. She finished fifth overall in the shot put. The redshirt senior will have an opportunity, or she had an opportunity for the discus throw, but did not get that later in the week. In the women's long jump, San Jose State transfer Eve Divinity put down a win legal personal best of 6.45 to finish fourth in the competition and punch her ticket in the long jump, the women's long jump. So that was day two. So there's seven, so we're halfway there after day two of the East Regional. Day three, that was on a day that the Cards saw the Cards post five different folks make it to nationals. Again, five different folks on day three to nationals. Jeffrey Kirwa got the day started by qualifying in the men's 3,000-meter steeplechase, earning his second consecutive qualifier in the championships after finishing as a national runner-up in the event a year ago. The sophomore cruised to a time of 8:21.35, the third fastest in the field to win his heat and secure the automatic qualification for the national championship. He holds the fastest time of the year. It's the fastest time in the world this year at the men's 3,000-meter steeplechase. The Cardinals, again, with a big, big day as they continued on this day. Ryan Farrell
qualified in

0: the men's 800 meters, the second athlete in program history to qualify in the men's 800. 145.73 to finish fifth in the East. That time also crushed his own previous program record of 146.24. So he was rolling in that one. As again, Ryan Farrell can qualifies for nationals for the Cardinals in the men's 800 meters. A pair of cards then earned their bids in the national championship in the triple jump that night. Roman Kulishov and Miller Jones both posted top five finishes to secure their spots in Eugene. The Kulishov posted, he qualified for the long jump, as we said, but then here the triple jump, posted top mark in the regional with a 16.36. That improved him to number three mark in program history. With the dual qualification, the redshirt senior stands as the only pro athlete in the NCAA this season to qualify for nationals in both the men's long jump and the men's triple jump, becoming the first Louisville athlete to do it since Andre Black back in 2008. Miller Jones, a Division II All-American during his freshman season at Colorado Mesa University, punched his first career ticket to the national championships in the men's triple jump, notching a fifth best mark in the East with a win legal personal record of 15.95 that propelled him to fourth in the Louisville record books. El Singi Kipruto was the final qualifier of the night, earning his second national championship berth when he finished ninth in the men's 5,000 meters. The freshman battled to a heat-winning time of 13:49.03 to earn an automatic qualification and become the first athlete in Louisville history to qualify for both the NCAAs in the 5,000 and the 10,000 meters. El Singi Kipruto, what a banner time it is, season it has been for him in his freshman season. And then in the final night of competition, the Cardinals got one more. Alba Kunz Iglesias punched the final ticket in the women's long jump. Again, the women's long jump for the redshirt junior from Spain, adding another chapter to her incredible comeback from a serious spinal injury that kept her out of competition the entire 2024 and 2025 season. She finished seventh in the East to secure a spot in the NCAA, putting a win legal personal best mark of 13.27 that improves her to number three mark in program history. So there you have it. National championships next week, June 10th through the 13th in Eugene, Oregon at Hayward Field. 14 qualifiers for the University of Louisville. 14 athletes. KJ Bird in the men's decathlon. Ashley Callahan in the women's pole vault. Alba Kunz Iglesias in the women's triple jump. Eve Divinity in the women's long jump. Ryan Farrell in the men's 800 meters. Miller Jones in the men's triple jump. El Singi Kipruto, a freshman in the men's 5,000 meter and the men's 10,000 meter. Joffrey Kirwa in the men's 3,000 meter steeplechase. Roman Kulishov in the men's long jump and the men's triple jump. Ty McPhail in the men's pole vault. Ilian Trulian Flew in the women's pole vault, and Kai Tupa South in the women's shot put. Again, head coach Joe Franklin for the Louisville Cardinals. I had a chance to chat with him before the regional last week. He had this to say about this group, and well, it came true. Is this the strongest group that you've had to take to this point in a season since you've been here?
1: This is the strongest group that I've ever had. So not only here, but at my games, at my other institutions, this is by far the most talented group of students that we've ever had.
0: Is it the diversity of the events in that as well? Does that play a factor?
1: It does. You know, we have people a little bit every place. And not only do we have people a little bit everywhere, but we also have people a little bit everywhere at the top of their event in the country.
0: Yeah.
1: So when you have that, that's what makes our team super unique and super special. We don't have a lot of depth, But the people we have.

0: heavy hitters.
1: That was Joe Franklin, the director of track and field and cross country at the University of Louisville. Again, the Cardinals have 14 student athletes who are headed to nationals. The national championship meet begins next Wednesday. It runs 4 days. Eugene, Oregon, Hayward Field in Eugene, Oregon, for the national championships. Take a quick break. Back after this. It's the R&B Roofing and Remodeling Cardinal Insider. 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
5: 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Talked a lot about the A.J. Brown trade with the Patriots radio play-by-play voice, Bob Soucy. Gave an update on Josh Jacobs, who was at practice today at the Packers, despite facing an investigation for multiple counts of domestic abuse. And then we did our Let's Go Streaking segment, so we're hoping to go 4-for-4 on our guys that we picked to get a hit tonight. But it feels like Christmas Eve. It is the eve of Game 1 of the NBA Finals. Knicks and the Spurs tomorrow night kicking things off in San Antone. And it's time to talk to our guy, Nick Friedel. On the line is Odyssey Sports NBA Insider Nick Friedel. 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Nick, you're in the Big Apple. You're just telling us about the most Instagrammable location right now in New York City. How you doing, brother?
6: I am good, buddy. I know you're loving life and living the dream, getting ready for what's going on the next couple weeks. But I still can't believe, even though I figured it would be high, the energy within the Big Bad City right now. It's palpable wherever you go. I mentioned to you guys that I was at a subway stop that the city has painted orange and blue for the festivities right near the garden. People are taking their pictures. They're just going nuts. Everybody is so ecstatic about what's going on. And we do this for a living, and sometimes we forget how much fun it can be. And I think as I'm seeing all these Knicks fans, and I've got plenty of friends that have lived and died with this team for years and years, there is an appreciation for what this is right now. And to be here in this moment as it's happening is pretty cool.
5: Oh, yeah. Oh, yeah, big time. So we're a day away, and NBA Finals between the Knicks and the Spurs.

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13: We wanted them. 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
13: 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We know what you're going to do.
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12: Seattle Seahawks have won Super Bowl 60 in pretty dominating fashion. 29-13, they win their second Vince Lombardi Trophy.
13: There's been a blank space in the Michigan Trophy case. Well, right there.

0: game, Michigan, the 2026 Men's Basketball National Champion.
1: 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The Oklahoma City Thunder have their first championship.
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